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0: Bufar has two sides. Months beneath the sun and the kharif we wait for all year. And two ways to hear Oman FM. 90.4 and 106.5. That's 106.5. 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

0: Good morning, Amman. You're listening to Jumpstart on 90.4 live here in studio numero uno at the top of the hill. Medina Tel Alam, Talal Khairka, here with you on this beautiful Wednesday.
1: Wednesday.
0: The Wednesday of the Wednesdays to all of you. Today is an extra special Wednesday.
1: Yep.
0: You know why?
1: Exactly that. Because Haisha Barrett, life coach, is back in town.
0: Wrong. Because Mohinder Yadav is back in town.
1: Oh. Okay, well, because Mohinder and Haisha Barrett are back in town.
0: Just Mohinder.
1: Okay.
0: No, well, we are happy to have both of them back. I was just about to hit up Mohinder. I'm like, this has been longer than 2 weeks, man. I opened the phone, and he texted in. He said, I am back after painful and successful teeth surgery and root canals. 15 days continuous visits. 18 injections resolved my issues. Ouch.
1: Mm-mm.
0: 18 injections. Well, we're happy to have you back. Mohinder, and yes, it has been one day over the 2 weeks. We'll allow it. We're glad you're feeling better. You've been missed greatly here on the morning show as our first texter always. And as always, Mohinder's sharing some...
1: A riddle? Fun facts?
0: Fun facts. Unknown facts, rather.
1: Okay.
0: The first one is, in Serbia, superstition dictates that complimenting a newborn baby will bring the child bad luck. Instead, you should say it's ugly.
1: I can do that.
0: That's actually a thing with us in Zafar.
1: Oh.
0: We do that as well. Certain tribes, anyway. Like, you'll come in. I'm not joking. They'll come in and be like, oh, this baby is just...
1: ugliest thing I've ever seen.
0: It's just like, oh, poor thing. It's like, it's got bad eyebrows, you know?
1: It's not got enough hair yet,
0: you know? Or the skin, it's just... It doesn't look like either parents. Ugh. You know,
1: oh.
0: But that's a sense of endearment because they're trying to protect the baby from
1: evil eye.
0: Which, I mean, we could just switch that off with, you know, mashallah. But
1: true. Yeah. But I like this. I like walking up to a baby and being like, ugh, gross.
0: I should have done that when I saw Sara Luati's baby.
1: Oh my god.
0: Like,
1: and
0: this?
1: So it's a Bafari tradition.
0: Yeah, she can't do nothing
1: like,
0: about
1: you
0: it.
1: You can't be mad. Are you judging my culture, my tradition?
0: Exactly.
1: Just put like a whole
0: man,
1: Valley girl type thing.
0: I regret saying her baby was good, mashallah. Anyhow, we have a Serbian in the house, okay, who's texted in, Mr. Bratislav, saying that is correct, with spitting as well. Wait, you spit on the baby? Do you?
1: Don't think that's what he means.
0: Or do you like spit on the ground after you?
1: That's what I would imagine.
0: I mean, I would hope so, right?
1: Because that's a very unfortunate baby shower. Get it?
0: Uh-huh. Nice one.
1: Thank you. It's very early in the morning.
0: It's like, no, my God, no. Like false spitting. Poo-poo.
1: Okay, poo-poo. False. Okay, good.
0: Is that how Serbians spit?
1: Puh-puh. Ugly baby. Puh-puh.
0: So ugly. Puh-puh.
1: Don't like it. Back in the womb you go.
0: But I find
1: marinate a bit longer.
0: Yeah, you know, I love that we have a shared tradition, you know, being Bratislava.
1: It's very cool. Like, across the world, too. It's not even, I mean, Serbia and Zafar aren't exactly the closest neighbors. But that's really, really cool. I wonder what it... I mean, we know that it stems from protecting the baby, but I wonder if there's any other connection that joins the two cultures.
0: There is.
1: Oh,
0: we
1: there
0: have
1: is.
0: A Cape Crusader. Who protects both. See, the thing is, he lives in Zafar.
1: Oh.
0: So he's currently protecting Bafar, the Bratman.
1: Oh!
0: Yes. So that's what we have in common. Bratislav.
1: Oh, how could I forget that detail? Yeah, I remember that he's in Bafar.
0: We got several messages that have come through already on this beautiful morning.
1: Good morning.
0: Shout out to Blue Cyclone saying, Sabahu tahqiq al-ahlam.
1: I love that Blue Cyclone is always on the top now.
0: You know?
1: I love it. Good morning.
0: Good morning. And may you have a day and morning filled with accomplishing your dreams. Reach for the sky, Blue Cyclone.
1: Yes.
0: And he's saying, my friend opened up a cafe. Elf Mabruk, Mabruk.
1: Oh, congratulations.
0: Congratulations. Where is it at? Let us know.
1: That's a big step, yeah. Congratulations.
0: And Blue Cyclone saying, in regards to the baby, he's like, back to the womb, refund, please.
1: Yeah.
0: After walking out into the world, you're just getting... Just, immediately, like it's roasted.
1: Exactly.
0: The moment you come out. Like, I've been roasting for 9 months in here. I get out of here to be free.
1: And undercooked.
0: It's just worse.
1: What did this child cook in? A roller coaster? Get it? Roast chicken, the roller coaster.
0: That was a far reach there with your...
1: No, it was pretty good. If you were still thinking about the roller coaster and roast chicken, because you said roast chicken, uncooked roller coaster, it's not a far reach.
0: You know, I haven't heard anything about the chicken roller coaster.
1: There wasn't anyone left.
0: Anybody know if the chicken roller coaster is still going on? Anyone down in Dhofar? We already have two texters from Dhofar. Ahmed Mahrouqi, alaikum salam, rahmatullahi wa barakatuh. Brother Ahmed, and he's saying monsoon now started. Beautiful raining in the early morning. He sent a cloudy photo of where he's at in Taqa right now. Just 20 minutes east of Sarada.
1: Beautiful.
0: Blue Cyclone is saying, oh, interesting. His friend opened a cafe in Amrath called The Black Crown.
1: Ooh.
0: Oh, I wonder what the vibe's like in there. I like it, though. The Black Crown. There's a...
1: Very fantasy.
0: There's
1: like
0: a dish dasha tailor somewhere in Sarada that's called The Black Camel.
1: Oh.
0: Okay.
1: Do we have black camels? Are black camels a thing? Really?
0: They are a thing, yes. And I was deep asleep early in the morning in Salalah. My friend Yarab calls me until I answer the phone. I wake up, I'm like, what's going on? And he's like, Tral, I'm at the Chamber of Commerce and all the names I gave them for my Dishtasha shop aren't working. He's like, give me a name. And I was dreaming about camels. So I'm like, black camel. And he's like, amazing, shut the phone, and he called it the Black Camel. So it just popped up in my head. Blue Cyclone saying a chicken roller coaster, they're all quacked.
1: I like it.
0: But I'm getting called by Azam Raisi. One second, what do you do?
1: We are all mood for...
0: We're on air right now. Tell me, what's up?
1: Puns.
0: Do I have a musar? I do not have an extra turban now. What, they didn't let you in? Didn't you bring in like two turbans the other day? Oh, you took both of them back. Okay, sorry, buddy.
1: That's unfortunate.
0: If you want, I can throw it over the fence, okay? You go get it from the side and come. They won't see me.
1: Mission impossible.
0: Oh, yeah. Sorry, man. Okay. Azam has to go home to get his turban machine.
1: Oh, man. How far is he?
0: Not too bad. It's like 10, 15 minutes.
1: Oh, okay. Yeah.
0: It's not like Sieb. Imagine you drive all the way from...
1: I just would not. Yeah.
0: That actually happened, I think, once with like Ahmed. He'd go from Khov to here. And then turned out like he was wearing a colored dishash and they're like, sorry, man.
1: Can't let you in.
0: Yeah. And so he had to go back. These are government rules, by the way. We've had to... Every time we have somebody coming over, we just have to let them know. If you're visiting a government entity as a Omani, during the work hours of 7:30 until 2:30 p.m., you have to be wearing a white dishdasha and a turban. We're not talking about service centers here, okay? Service centers are different. We're talking about if you're going in for a meeting or for an event or whatever you may be going into a main government building for, white dishdasha, turban always. Women, free dress. Children, obviously, free dress. Expats or residents, free pass to enter.
1: I mean,
0: as long as you're not like wearing shorts, you're fine.
1: Yeah. I mean, I'm literally in jeans and a t-shirt right now. So
0: just so you know, there's a little unknown fact to some. And Ahmed's saying there are a lot of black camels in Mufar.
1: Oh, man.
0: There's a lot. I'm not joking when I say they're black. They're like...
1: I believe it. I want to see
0: dark
1: it.
0: Black. Look it up right now on Google. Man. They're very, I don't know how to even, like, I've never seen black camel movies now that I think about it, but they're everywhere in Lafayette, just like Ahmed said. I don't know how to describe them to you exactly, but if you never knew there was a black camel and one day you're out camping and then this black giant starts walking slowly towards you in the sand, you know, it could be a bit scary.
1: They're
0: like,
1: beautiful.
0: Why is that camel black? It's a jinni. I know it is.
1: And also white camels too, right? So.
0: Yep. There are.
1: Very cool.
0: So we got our first request for the morning. Just want to give a quick shout out to Ahmed, Blue Cyclone, Bratislav, and Mahinder Yadav for being our first texters today. And here is Beyonce All Night from Mohinder 90.4.

0: Good morning, Aman. You're listening to Jumpstart on 90.4 live here in studio numero uno at the top of the hill of Medina Tal Alam, aka Media City. Tis a beautiful morning, and we are here with you all the way until 10. As mentioned earlier, Aisha Barrett is going to be joining us, inshallah, for the first time in a couple of months at least with the summer break. And today's topic is going to be called decision fatigue. Are you tired of making decisions?
1: Every
0: you just
1: want
0: to lay back, have somebody feed you grapes, and use a palm frond to keep you cool?
1: Every day.
0: We're going to tell you how.
1: Great.
0: From 8 to 9 a.m., Aisha Barrett. Tune in. If you can't tune in, you can find her later on our SoundCloud, AnamanaFam.com. It's going to go up after the show. Also, you could always tune in via our app, AYN, that's A-Y-N, available on Google Play Store and the App Store, although do be warned, it's the Ministry of Information app. It's all in Arabic, and so they haven't added in the English format yet, but if you do speak Arabic, it'll be easy for you. Here's what you do if you don't speak Arabic. Head on over to our Instagram or Facebook profiles, click the link in the bio, and it'll take you to our live stream. And decision fatigue coming up a bit later. Mahinder also shared another fact with us earlier, which I forgot to read out. He said Mark Twain was born in 1835, okay? A year in which Halley's Comet was visible from Earth. In 1909, he said, I came in with Halley's Comet and I expect to go out with it. Then he died on April 21st, 1910, and the comet was again visible in the night sky. And that's poetic. I mean, fitting it for Mark Twain, of course. But thank you for sharing, Mahinder Yadav. And I hope that y'all are ready for the news bulletin, which is coming up at 7, inshallah. Got a busy day here on the station. Got a couple of reports and interviews and stuff to play, plus Wellness Wednesday. And stay tuned to Jumpstart 90.4. What's our number, Mrs. Khairika?
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This is the 7 a.m. news bulletin. We begin with the headlines. His Majesty Sultan Hitham bin Tariq pays a private fraternal visit to the Kingdom of Saudi Arabia. The 5th Salalah Engineering Forum explores the latest technological solutions in renewable energy and sustainability. Oil production reaches nearly 233 million barrels by the end of July, while natural gas outputs nears 35 billion cubic meters. Those were the headlines. Now for the news in detail. His Majesty Sultan Hitham bin Tariq paid a private fraternal visit to the Kingdom of Saudi Arabia, during which he met with His Royal Highness Prince Mohammed bin Salman Al Saud, Crown Prince and Prime Minister, at His Highness's residence in Jeddah. During the meeting, they discussed the deep-rooted fraternal relations between the two countries and ways to develop them across various sectors to serve their common interests. They also exchanged views on the latest developments and key current issues and solutions to achieve de-escalation and peace, ensuring the safety of nations and peoples, and preserving their economies and interests. The meeting was attended by His Majesty, the Sultan, along with His Highness Sheikh Shihab bin Tariq Al Saeed, Deputy Prime Minister for Defense Affairs, His Excellency Sayyid Khalid bin Hinal Al Buzaidi, Minister of the Royal Court, His Excellency General Sultan bin Mohammed Al Nahmani, Minister of the Royal Office, His Excellency Sayyid Hamoud bin Faisal Al Buzaidi, Minister of Interior, His Excellency Sayyid Badr bin Hamad al-Busaidi, Foreign Minister, His Excellency Dr. Hamad bin Saeed al-Aufi, Head of the Private Office, His Excellency Abdus Salam bin Muhammad al-Murshidi, Chairman of the Oman Investment Authority, His Excellency Engineer Saeed bin Hamoud al-Mawali, Minister of Transport, Communications and Information Technology, His Excellency Engineer Salim bin Nasr al-Aufi, Minister of Energy and Minerals, and His Excellency Ambassador Sayyid Najib bin Hilal al-Busaidi, Ambassador of the Sultanate of Oman to the Kingdom of Saudi Arabia. On the Saudi side, the following dignitaries were present. His Royal Highness Prince Abdulaziz bin Salman Al Saud, Minister of Energy and Minister of Industry and Mineral Resources. His Royal Highness Prince Saud bin Mishal bin Abdulaziz Al Saud, Deputy Governor of the Mecca region, His Highness Prince Faisal bin Farhan Al Saud, Minister of Foreign Affairs, His Excellency Dr. Majid bin Abdullah Al Qasabi, Minister of Commerce, His Excellency Ahmed bin Aqil Al Khatib, Minister of Tourism, His Excellency Engineer Saleh bin Nasser Al Jasser, Minister of Transport and Logistics, His Excellency Fahd bin Abdul Jalil Al Saif, Minister of Investment, His Excellency Khalid bin Ali al-Hamidan, Head of General Intelligence, and His Excellency Ambassador Ibrahim bin Saad bin Bishan, Ambassador of the Kingdom of Saudi Arabia to the Sultanate of Oman. His Royal Highness Prince Mohammed bin Salman was at the forefront of those welcoming and bidding farewell to His Majesty the Sultan at the Royal Terminal of King Abdulaziz International Airport in Jeddah, accompanied by a number of senior officials. The 5th edition of the Salalah Engineering Forum began in the Fuad Governorate, organized by the Oman Society of Engineers in strategic partnership with the Ministry of Energy and Minerals under the theme Engineering the Energy Transition, Applied Innovations for Resilient Clean Energy Infrastructure. The 2-day forum features the participation of 31 speakers. The forum discusses the latest engineering and technological trends and solutions supporting the energy sector's transition, in addition to examining the role of innovation and engineering in developing more efficient, resilient, and sustainable infrastructure. The event brings together a number of experts, engineers, researchers, and specialists from within and outside the Sultanate of Oman. The forum was inaugurated under the patronage of His Highness Sayyid Marwan bin Tilki Al Saeed, Governor of the Fuad. The Public Authority for Special Economic Zones and Free Zones, OPAZ,
participated in the Armani Egyptian Investment Forum for Real Estate and Tourism Development, held in the Egyptian capital, Cairo. The forum was attended by a number of officials, businessmen, investors, and real estate developers from the Sultanate of Oman, the Arab Republic of Egypt. It aimed to enhance investment cooperation between the two countries and explore opportunities for establishing new partnerships in the real estate, tourism, and industrial development sectors. His Excellency Qais bin Mohammed Al Youssef, Chairman of the Public Authority for Special Economic Zones and Free Zones, headed Opaz's participating delegation at the forum. Oman's total oil production increased by 11.3% by the end of July 2026, reaching 233,803,300 barrels. Natural gas production in the Sultanate of Oman grew by 6.4% by the end of July 2026, reaching nearly 35 billion cubic meters. The Sultanate of Oman and the Republic of Kazakhstan discussed bilateral cooperation and assessed the steps taken to enhance trade and investment between the two countries during the second round of political consultations held in the Kazakh capital, Astana. The session addressed existing and anticipated agreements and memoranda of understanding, and an exchange of views took place on a number of regional and international issues. The Omani side was headed by His Excellency Sheikh Khalifa bin Ali al-Harthi, Undersecretary of the Foreign Ministry for Political Affairs, while the Kazakh side was headed by His Excellency Arman Izagaliev, Deputy Minister of Foreign Affairs of Kazakhstan. On the sidelines of the consultations, His Excellency, the Undersecretary of the Ministry of Foreign Affairs, met with His Excellency Albek Kuantrev, Chairman of the Kazakh side of the Omani-Kazakh Joint Committee. He also visited the Artificial Intelligence Center in Astana and met with officials from the Islamic Organization of Food Security. Chief of Staff of the Sultan's Armed Forces organized a seminar titled National Integration Among Military and Security Agencies and Civilian Sectors in a Geopolitical and Technological Transformations. The seminar discussed the comprehensive national security system in the Sultanate of Oman and its impact on supporting national policies. The seminar was held under the patronage of His Excellency Dr. Hamad bin Mohammed Adouini, Chairman of the National Records and Archives Authority. Vice Admiral Abdullah bin Khamis Al-Raisi, Chief of Staff of the Sultan's Armed Forces, ATF, received Air Vice Marshal Manish Vasant Kumar Patel, Senior Directing Staff at the National Defense College of the Republic of India, and his accompanying delegation. The two sides exchanged cordial talks and discussed a number of matters of mutual interest, particularly those related to academic and training aspects, and the exchange of expertise. A specialized workshop titled Halal Tourism began in Salalah Governorate as part of the Sultanate of Oman's efforts to strengthen the national halal ecosystem. The three-day workshop discusses ways to capitalize on the growing opportunities offered by the global Islamic economy and support efforts to diversify tourism products and services in line with regional and international standards and specifications. The workshop was inaugurated under the patronage of His Excellency Hazan bin Qasim al-Buzaidi, Undersecretary of the Ministry of Heritage and Tourism for Tourism. The 2026 shrimp fishing season began in the Sultanate of Oman and will run until November 30th. To safeguard marine resources and ensure sustainability, the Ministry of Agriculture, Fisheries and Water Resources clarified that the only permitted equipment is al-ghadaf nets, while other types of nets are strictly prohibited. It's worth noting that last year's shrimp season witnessed the production of 6,321 tons of shrimp, with a total value exceeding 14.1 million Omani rials. This comprised 954 tons from natural fisheries and 5,368 tons from aquaculture. Lastly, the preliminary rounds of the Falling Walls Lab competition, organized by the Research and Innovation Authority, began in the University of Nizwa in the Dakhla Governorate. These preliminary rounds aim to select the participants who will represent the Sultanate of Oman in the global finals to be held in Berlin, Germany, next November. 20 innovators and researchers are competing out of 158 participants. This was the news in detail. Now it's more of the headlines.
His Majesty Sultan Haitham bin Tariq pays a private fraternal visit to the Kingdom of Saudi Arabia. The Fifth Saran Engineering Forum explores the latest technological solutions in renewable energy and sustainability. And Oman's oil production reaches nearly 233 million barrels by the end of July, while natural gas output nears 35 billion cubic meters. This was the 7 a.m. news bulletin on 90.4 Oman FM. The next news bulletin will be at 2:30 p.m. And for now, back to Jumpstart.

0: 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You're listening to Jumpstart on 90.4 live here in Studio 1 at the top of the hill of Medina Al-Alam. Talal al-Shahri here with you alongside Khairika Asanani.
1: Hello. Oh, hello. Hi.
0: Yes, you were heard.
1: Okay.
0: You were heard.
1: Because I didn't hear myself.
0: Echoey.
1: Good.
0: Good morning to Dr. Khalid Abu Tariq Al-Mughiri. I was saying he caught me. He's like, you didn't think I'd catch it, but I did. I allegedly said patronaraj while reading the news.
1: I did hear a few things, and I was like, is it just because I'm zoning out?
0: No, my mouth kept, like, you know when you're, I don't know if it's like my mouth, my jaw moves too much, or if it doesn't move enough or something. Like, I have trouble in the mornings, like early mornings, where my mouth just kind of gives up on me for a second and then comes back. It's good stuff.
1: Still waking up.
0: Mm-hmm. Still waking up. And he's like, today is not your news day, Mr. T. It was a long one. It was 11 minutes long. But yeah, thanks for texting in, Dr. Khalid, and for catching me, you know, while I was slipping. Shout out to Irfan Sanjari Sayed, tuned in with us right now. Good morning, man. It's been a while. It's great to have you back with us on the morning show. Our WhatsApp is open to everybody, 724-420-007. Now, quickly before we jump into a interview, which I feel is very important, I really think any women out there, anyone, not just women, men, yani, this is an eye-opener in many ways for everybody. I was sitting in on the interview that Tuqa did with a women's health doctor, okay, and Abdullah and I were sitting there. And I'm a married man, you know, and I was just, the whole time I was just listening. I'm like, wow, I had no idea.
1: That these things happen to women.
0: Yeah, and Abdullah, you know, he's like, whoa. Even Tuqa's like, whoa. Because Tuqa, like, there's so much. And I was like explaining things to like family members later on. I'm like, did you know? And they're like, no idea. Because some of the stuff that's going to come up in the interview might sound like it's like, yeah, yeah, of course. But there are moments where it's just like things you may have forgotten if you already knew. It's about women's health in their 30s and 40s.
1: Well, and I'm the demographic.
0: You'll find this up on our SoundCloud, adamanafam.com, and even past the 40s. I feel like it's very important. We're choosing prime time to play it. This is, in our opinion, one of the best interviews we've had in a while. Great speaker. And very well done. So, again, you'll find this later on our SoundCloud, adamanafam.com. We'll be right back.

0: Hello, welcome to 90.4. This is Tuqallawati. If you've spent any amount of time with women past their 20s, they will often talk about brain fog, changes in weight, hair loss, low energy, and wondering whether everything they knew about their bodies was true. Today, we're getting some actual answers. Joining me is Dr. Juhaina Rahaili, a specialist in women's health and holistic care, to talk about what women may start experiencing in their 30s and 40s, what's normal and what's worth checking, and which of the wellness claims we keep hearing actually are true. Dr. Juhaina, welcome.
1: Thank you. Thanks for having me here.
0: Thank you. A lot of women describe reaching their 30s and 40s and noticing that suddenly something feels off, like their body isn't quite behaving in a way that they're used to. What's actually changing during this life stage?
1: Well, actually, this is a very broad question. But as a functional and holistic women's health specialist, I see many women experiencing hormonal shift during this time, especially from their mid-30s into their 40s and in 50s. This could be because of so many reasons. One of them is as their hormones are declining or fluctuating in their perimenopause. Many women would experience this, some very vague symptoms, and they are feeling off. They don't really know what's going on. The other reasons for them to experience this hormonal shift is accumulation of stress or depletion or burnout. I also see many women with in my clinic who are experiencing an accumulation of endocrine disruptors and or prolonged use of synthetic hormones. And by that, I mean the oral contraceptive pills or the implants and IUDs. Now, it's important to note that, you know, with bioidentical hormones are not the same as the synthetic hormones that are in the oral contraceptive pills or the implants. And
0: Can you tell me some of the most common symptoms that women report around that age?
1: There are many common symptoms for perimenopause specifically. The common symptoms for perimenopause or menopause are hot flushes, mood swings, or vaginal dryness. And I would say that most people are aware of these symptoms. However, there are some less common symptoms, such as dry skin, joint pain, frozen shoulders, muscle aches. Some people may describe having dry ears and itchy ears or ringing in their ears. Some people experience depression, low energy, brain fog. And I would say also insomnia is one of the very common symptoms, but many women, I would say, are not aware of.
0: That's a wide range of symptoms. Mm-hmm. Dr. Juhaina, can you tell me more about how perimenopause affects mental well-being?
1: We have hormone receptors all over our body. So we have hormone receptors in our skin, joints, brain, and of course in our reproductive organs. So therefore, any decline or fluctuations in our hormones is going to affect our brain. It's going to affect our mood. It's going to affect our memory, our ability to concentrate, our ability to learn. And so that's why many women experience this memory issues or brain fog or even depression when their hormones are fluctuating. If you know about postnatal depression, for example, it's because of the big fluctuations in hormones. Similar to that, women in perimenopause can experience this during perimenopause or even after in postmenopause. I would say to women who feel like, you know, this big link between their hormone shift and their mood is to really consider the treatment, the right treatment. I've had someone who come to me who've tried so many, multiple antidepressants. And she said to me, you know, if antidepressants were going to work, they would have worked by now. And lucky for her, we already started the treatment and she's feeling so much better. The other symptom that could also affect our well-being when our hormones decline is our ability to fall asleep and our REM sleep, like falling into that deep sleep. So many women in their 40s or in their 50s suffer from insomnia. We have so many women who suffer from insomnia. And of course, that's also because we have so many receptors in our brain. We have estradiol receptors, we have progesterone receptors, we have testosterone receptors. So any decline in these hormones will affect our brain.
0: What about the effect of perimenopause on sexual health or urinary health?
1: Again, we have these receptors in our skin, in our mucosal membrane. So any decline in our estradiol levels is going to cause a decline in our the plumpness of the mucosal membrane. And therefore, many women experience vaginal dryness in their 50s or 60s, and it might even start from the early 40s. Vaginal dryness is a very common symptom, but no one is talking about this. Women often suffer in silence. They don't really know that there is a treatment or there is a solution for this, which may also lead to, vaginal dryness can lead to painful intercourse and recurrent urinary tract infections. And again, women will probably experience some increase in urgency or frequency or some urinary incontinence, but they don't really make this link that it is hormone related. And it is hormone related. It's related to their decline in their estradiol. So the treatment is simple. The treatment is just using a topical estradiol cream. It's not hyaluronic acid. It's not a moisturizer. There is a treatment. And we know the evidence has shown that using this estradiol vaginal cream has reduced the rate of hospitalization, reduces the rate of recurrent vaginal infections or even urinary infections. So, yes.
0: What do you think is the right course of action here to raise awareness on such an issue?
1: I've made it my mission to educate women about the importance of using vaginal estrogen. I think there is no shame about this. Every woman would experience this at some point in her life. So I want to raise the awareness about the importance of using this, but also improving the quality of life for women on this.
0: All right. I want to know more about hot flushes. What are those?
1: So this is a feeling, it actually varies between women. So sometimes women would describe having a feeling of this heat coming all over them, that's sudden, it can come at any time, it's like flushing of heat or a rush of heat in their body. Some people would describe it as just feeling hot at night or feeling their temperature is just feeling hotter than usual. And other women would describe having hot feet, for example. So this umbrella term for hot flushes can actually present itself in so many forms in different women.
0: And this is regardless of the weather or the temperature?
1: Yep.
0: Okay. Can you tell us the difference between menopause and perimenopause?
1: Yeah. So women can go into perimenopause for about 10 years before they reach menopause. And menopause is the day of or the anniversary, one year anniversary from a day that they had no periods at all. So if women had no periods for 1 year, then that day is their menopause. And then after that 1 year anniversary, they become postmenopause.
0: And there's a whole other category of symptoms that people might not immediately connect to perimenopause. What are some of the lesser known changes that women may experience, particularly when it comes to things like urinary health or skin or even joint pain?
1: Mm-hmm. I think, one of the very common symptoms, and I would say at least 99% of women would experience these symptoms at some point in their life, is vaginal dryness. This is something women feel very alone in experiencing, or they suffer in silence. And because of the loss of estrogen in our skin and our mucosal membrane, we start to experience this dryness in our skin, and even sometimes some women experience dry eyes. eyes, dry ears, and of course, with the loss of collagen in our joints, they start to experience osteoarthritis or, you know, knee pain and frozen shoulders or muscle aches.
0: The tricky thing is a lot of this sounds like it could be caused by many different things. So how do you actually tell the difference between perimenopause and stress or burnout and aging? How do you actually tell the difference?
1: It's not easy to tell the difference. But I think when you sit with, like, you know, when I sit with the women and I take a full history, I understand the full picture. I try to understand why they are here at this point of their life. And then I look at everything that has happened in their last, like, 10 years of their life, for example. And then we run some blood tests. And from the blood test, we often are able to tell if this is stress-related or a perimenopause or menopause-related, or in most of the cases, it's both. Mm-hmm.
0: A lot of women also report that their body changes despite not changing their food habits. So does your metabolism actually take a hit around your 30s or 40s?
1: Yes, of course. Your metabolism declines in your 40s. And that's because, again, of the decline in your estrogen levels. So as our estrogen or estradiol levels decline in our body, our metabolic rate decline. And some women may even experience just weight gain as their main symptom in perimenopause and menopause. So, yeah, that's why, like, things like strength training and working, improving your metabolism is so important at this stage of life.
0: Mm-hmm. Many women link this weight gain to a hormonal issue. Can you really look at symptoms like these and say hormones are the problem?
1: It's most of the time it is hormones. And now, Dukha, when we talk about hormones, this is not just the reproductive hormones. We're also, we need to think about insulin and insulin resistance and their testosterone and estradiol and progesterone and their thyroid. So it could be hormone issue. It could be, so have they been tested? Are there hormone levels within the optimal range, or is it just normal? Because most of the women complain about, okay, yes, I do have all these symptoms, but my test is normal. I don't want women to have a normal blood test. I want them to be in their optimal range for their, you know, thyroid hormone, for their insulin hormone, for their cortisol. So when we look at hormone health, we look at all of the other hormones, not just the perimenopause or the reproductive hormones that most people are aware of.
0: Interesting. Doctor, this brings me to deficiencies. When someone comes in with fatigue or hair loss, which deficiencies are actually worth investigating rather than just immediately buying supplements?
1: One of the things that I always investigate when someone comes in with hair loss is, of course, vitamin D, zinc levels, and their ferritin levels. Their ferritin level needs to be above 75 minimum for their, optimal hair health.
0: Exercise is also another area where advice, you know, seems to change once women are at this age. Do you think women should be exercising differently in their 40s than they did in their 20s? And are there any reservations around high intensity workouts?
1: Mm-hmm. I guess a combination of both, like, you know, strength training and high intensity workouts is important at this phase. So if someone has already, like, always done high intensity exercise, I won't say to them to stop. But if they haven't done any exercise and they can't exercise, like, all the time, then I would tell them to focus on strength training exercises. And the reason being is that I want them to focus on improving their lean body mass and improving their, so, and by that, then they would improve their metabolic rate and their ability to burn fat and build muscles. My only reservations when it comes to high-intensity exercises is for women, if the woman is experiencing, like, burnt out or low cortisol, if they are having some depletion symptoms, then I won't advise them to do high-intensity exercises because that just defeats the purpose of the treatment. I always encourage women to do strength training in their 30s, and then they are, of course, like, have good muscle mass when they are in their 40s. And doing strength training is important to improve that, to improve your lean body mass. And then by that, you are improving your ability to burn fat, burn calories, and burning fat, and which means that's going to lead to weight loss. And it will counteract the decline in your metabolic rate in your 40s.
0: What about this claim that high-intensity workouts can raise cortisol levels and therefore aren't ideal? What's your take on that?
1: That's true. High-intensity exercises can raise cortisol levels, but it shouldn't be avoided at all time. I guess doing some high-intensity exercises is also important for your cardiac health and so on. So having a balance and working with, you know, working with a personal trainer is important. So then they can balance your the type of exercises that you're doing.
0: When it comes to supplements like magnesium, probiotics, powders, there seems to be something for everything now.
1: Yes.
0: What actually has decent evidence behind it, and where should women be skeptical?
1: In general, if we are talking about the evidence behind supplements, creatine has the highest amount of evidence for women's health. So it supports their brain function, their muscle health, their energy and metabolism. So having 3 to 5 grams of creatine per day for women is important.
0: Are there any quote unquote trendy supplements that women have been, you know, advertising and talking about online that you think they should be skeptical about?
1: One of them is ashwagandha. Like, you know, I hear many people here in Oman are having ashwagandha. Actually, ashwagandha shouldn't be taken by everyone. It doesn't suit everyone. And you need also to check the quality of the herbs that you're taking. And many people, I also want to highlight, you know, there is a difference between high quality supplements and the supplements that you can get from everywhere and anywhere online. There was a study that was done and looked at the ingredients of these supplements that you can buy online, and it checked that actually the claims that was written on the labels on these supplements are not true. So even if it says, okay, well, you're having 300 milligrams of magnesium in something that's not a quality checked, then it probably doesn't have 300 milligrams of magnesium.
0: Right. Dr. Jehaina, I think there are some women out there listening to us and thinking, great, there are way more things to worry about. So if a woman genuinely feels like her body has changed and she doesn't know why, where should she actually start?
1: Start by finding someone who could look at the whole picture, who would listen to your symptoms. Most of the women who come to me, they feel like they have not been listened to. Women feel like they have been dismissed because, as I say, these symptoms are wide and like they're vague and you don't really know where do you start. So someone who would believe that they have these symptoms then would look at the at their health as a whole picture and then do the right test, invest in the right test, invest in the treatments. Unfortunately, with the bioidentical hormones, it's not readily and freely available in Oman, but there is a way of getting these getting this treatment. So start by from there. Many people waste their time Googling their symptoms, finding the answers from ChatGPT or from social media. But please don't try to self-diagnose yourself. Get the advice from the right people and get tested.
0: I have one last question for you regarding ChatGPT.
1: Yes.
0: How harmful it is to Google your symptoms and try to get medical advice?
1: ChatGPT, you know, answers like is AI in general is an advancement, and AI has helped us in so many ways. But when it comes to medical advice and a personalized medical advice, I think ChatGPT cannot give you a personalized medical advice. There is still that risk that it's going to miss something or doesn't look at the full picture, like when there is a human-to-human connection or there is another like human asking you the questions.
0: Great. And this brings us to the end of our conversation. Thank you so much for joining us today.
1: Thank you. Thank you so much,
0: Toha. This was Dr. Juhaina Rahili, specialist in women's health and holistic care, helping us make a little more sense of the changes women can experience. Dr. Juhaina, again, thank you so much.
1: Thank you.
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0: morning, Amanda. You're listening to Jumpstart on 90.4 live here in the studio numero uno at the top of the hill of Medina Tal Alam. Talal Shahri here with you on this beautiful Wednesday morning. Getting news in from Salala that today may be the rainiest day so far of this Kharif down in Dhofar. In Salala specifically, the city, not up in the mountains, it's raining cats and dogs, or rather camels and cows. In other news, up here in Muscat, it's been announced that Muscat Governorate has begun field implementation of Oman's national addressing project, with street and building signboards now being installed as part of the efforts to establish a unified national addressing system. More than 80% of street naming and verification of addressing unit data has been completed in the pilot areas, marking a major step towards creating a standardized address system across the governorate. Field surveying has started in the pilot area of Qayyat to verify locations for street signs and ensure that installations comply with approved technical standards. The field implementation follows the completion of street naming and verification of addressing unit data in the targeted pilot areas across the wilayas of Muscat Governorate. So the project, what it's doing is it's aiming to provide every single home, establishment and facility with a unified national address linked to accurate geographical coordinates. The system will make it easier to locate destinations and gradually reduce reliance on traditional descriptions based on landmarks or informal directions. And following the completion of the pilot areas, the project will move to major urban centers and other areas with the eventual aim of covering all the wilayas of Muscat Governorate. And the National Addressing Project is being implemented through a partnership between the Ministry of Housing and Urban Planning, Muscat Governorate, and Muscat Municipality. And we're looking forward to seeing the results, inshallah. We do need a better address system, and it's on its way. 80% complete now for the pilot, and more to come, inshallah. Just want to switch over to our phone quickly. We have some messages that have popped through. Thank you for your comments to our listeners on the interview we did, which is about women's health for women in their 30s and 40s, pre-menopause and during menopause as well. And is there a post-menopause, Aisha?
1: Good morning.
0: Good morning. Aisha Barrett is back with us.
1: Woo-hoo!
0: Is there such a thing as post-menopause, or is that just death?
1: I think it's death.
0: Oh, okay.
1: No,
0: just
1: I think it, no, I think it kind of evens out.
0: Evens out.
1: Though I don't know yet. I'm
0: okay.
1: Not there yet. I'm in perimenopause.
0: Okay.
1: But I think I would assume that, I mean, I'm hoping for our poor women out there, you know, that yes, there will be a point when we like cut us. I feel better now. I feel myself again.
0: Okay. Well, I cannot begin to imagine what women have to go through in this regard. And so much strength to you all.
1: Thank you. Yes.
0: Nalumina's up. I don't. Even though I have 9 sisters, 2 stepmothers, my own mother, a wife, you know, ton of nieces.
1: You have no idea how it is.
0: I have no idea. Zero. I'm not joking. Zero. And I'm never going to pretend that I know.
1: Okay, so be nice to me from now, okay?
0: I've always been nice. It's you who's mean to me. Aisha Barrett's back from holiday, joining us for the first Wellness Wednesday in more than 2 months. And today we're going to be talking about decision fatigue in just about 6 minutes and a bit. Christopher Lobo's out there saying, good morning, lovely team. He's sharing a riddle with us today. I'm an odd number. Take away a letter and I become even. What number am I? I'm an odd number. Take away a letter and I become even. What number am I? I love to hear you always, he says. And he's requesting Mambo Number 5 by Lou Bega. If you have an answer for that, hit us up on 724420074. Wellness Wednesday starts off. Again, I'm an odd number. Take away a letter and I become even. What number am I? Coming up next, as mentioned, here's Lou Bega, Mambo Number 5.
2: Ladies and gentlemen, this is Mambo Number 5.

0: It is official, guys, returning to Studio One for the first time in over 2 months. Haisha Barrett is here with us.
1: Good morning, everyone.
0: Wellness Wednesday is back.
1: Yay!
2: And I'm so happy to be back.
3: Yeah, totally.
0: It is great to have you back.
1: It's good to be back.
0: Mrs. Barrett.
1: I missed you guys. I really, really missed you guys. I missed the studio. I missed your energy. I just missed this environment. Mm. So I'm happy to be home.
0: It's great to have you back. I'm curious, just a random question. Are you Mrs. Barrett Alawati or are you just Mrs. Barrett?
1: I'm Mrs. Barrett Lee Jaffer Alawati.
0: Mrs. Whoa. Barrett Lee Jaffer Alawati.
1: Yes.
0: Okay. Okay. And new nugget for you guys from now on, she's Haisha Alawati. We're just going to switch it all together. Haisha Alawati.
1: Yeah.
0: Haisha Ali Jaffer Alawati.
1: If only I spoke Arabic, I would be so blessed. But unfortunately, it's a difficult language, guys. So unfortunately, I don't. So, yeah. But that, you can call me that. Aisha Alawati, I'm game.
0: That's what my son says every day.
1: You know, What's that by Arabic?
0: That it's a tough language. But the thing is, it's a mental block, I feel, at least with him.
1: Do you speak to him in Arabic?
0: I don't do it.
1: Talal. Yeah. But like, I'm going to blame you here.
0: Yesterday, I was like, come on, man. We were sitting down, we're reading, and I'm like, we're talking, yeah, about, it's a book about this girl who loves her dad's office and all the cool things that he collects, and it's in Arabic. And I'm like, okay, point out all the colors to me, you know, and tell me what they are. He's like, I can't remember. He was so sad.
1: Aww.
0: I'm like, I'll make you hot dogs for dinner. And he's like, Ahmar akhdar asfar azhar.
1: Bribing is good, but bribing is not the good. It's not the best way, Talal.
0: What should I do instead?
1: You
0: punishment?
1: Should, no. Yes, beat him. No.
3: Yeah, yeah.
0: Not that kind of punishment. Emotional abuse.
1: No.
3: Oh my
1: gosh. But to be honest,
0: gaslight him into speaking Arabic.
1: You're horrible. To be honest, though, Arabic is so difficult. Even colors, it changes if it's masculine, feminine, and plural.
0: Mm.
1: Like, what the heck, right? Like, come on, it's so difficult. Like, even one language, why can't it just be red? You know, why can't it just be abyad? You know, why does it have to be all these different connotations and I don't know what else? So for me, it honestly made my brain go dead. I can't do it. So I don't blame your son. Mm. I'm with him on this one.
0: I'm going to ask another question. You're half Hong Kongese?
1: Yes.
0: Does your mother speak Mandarin?
1: No, it's Cantonese.
0: Cantonese. Does your mother speak Cantonese?
1: Yes, she does. She speaks it. She writes it.
0: Do you speak Cantonese? Mm. I think the problem's you, Haisha. Alhamdulillah, something.
1: Have we noticed that in every single problem that we have in our life, we're there? So yes, I am the problem. I am the problem, unfortunately. No. But I do try.
0: I get the struggles. I do.
1: Right?
0: I fully understand.
1: Yeah. But I feel bad because it's like, imagine if I spoke Chinese and my mom is Chinese. Mm. You know, like my mother tongue could have been Chinese.
3: Yeah.
1: But she left Hong Kong to go to the UK, where she met my father. And back in the day, she was like, I don't want anything to do with being Chinese. And so she rejected her culture. She rejected everything, sadly.
3: Oh.
1: And so it's not like she didn't want us to speak Chinese. She did try, but it's also another difficult language. And we know that, you know, like living proof with Talal, if you don't speak to your kids every single day,
3: they're
1: not
3: going to
1: hear
3: it.
1: They won't pick it up. And they might understand it, but they will not reply to you in the language, you know. Mm. So he obviously understands Arabic, your son, right? But maybe he just doesn't want to speak to you.
0: He refuses to understand it. I know if he's put in the position where he has to, that he would.
1: Mm.
0: And I know there's vocabulary there. And according, like, his Islamic teacher hit me up and she's like, yeah, he's doing great with memorization. I'm like, well, really? Like, I was taken aback. I'm like, what do you mean he's doing great? She's like, yeah, he's fine. I'm like, but he doesn't speak a lick. And she's like,
1: in front of you, he doesn't.
0: In front of me, he doesn't, it seems.
3: Public school.
0: That was another option that I was considering, public school. Mm. But then I feel like at this point, it's too late. Like, he's turning 10.
1: It's never too late.
3: No, 10 is a good age.
0: To just throw him into public school?
3: I mean, I started learning French around that age, around 10.
1: Me too. And I started learning French at 9 years old.
3: And you pick it up very
0: And
3: quickly.
0: Do you, ladies, speak French?
3: Yes, sir, je parle français.
0: After that? Okay.
3: I understand it pretty well.
0: Okay. How would you say the blue clock said to the door, why do you torture the wall? And the window said, ha!
1: Okay. La, what's clock again?
0: There you go.
3: There's something bleu.
0: These are such
1: hold on.
0: Bleu. Oh, who would have thought?
3: Oh my God. Well, okay. I understand it better than
0: what are you?
3: It.
0: I'm a bleu. Pardon.
1: I could speak French, but my yeah. I have proven. A brain frog right. A
3: brain frog.
0: Point.
3: Hey.
0: Mogd was right all along.
3: Listen, you know what, Mr. At least that,
0: they
3: I'm
0: couldn't get
3: sure
0: in one word.
3: It.
0: The best they did was bleu.
3: No.
0: Bleu, bleu, bleu. That's stereotypical. Blah, that's blah, racist.
3: Blah. Okay. Well, you're the one that picked the color blue.
1: And, okay, hold on a second. That sentence was extremely long. I was trying to memorize the whole sentence that you mentioned and try and formulate
3: clock it. Said to the
1: just, exactly. Okay, door. Okay, what does it even make? What does it even
0: okay,
1: mean?
0: Okay, let's try something else.
1: Yeah,
0: I parked my car badly.
1: Oh, hold on. How come I've come
0: I'm telling you guys.
3: Is it parked like parquet?
1: Hold on.
0: No, that's a park where how come like, I've completely kids run and frolic in the grass.
3: No, no. Park is not that.
0: See, they can't
1: j'ai
0: even one
1: ma,
0: word.
1: J'ai reculé ma...
0: I can't
3: mon
0: even...
3: Vie,
1: ma, ma voiture.
3: Ma voiture, yeah.
1: What was the...
0: I parked my car badly. That's it.
3: Mal.
1: J'ai parqué ma voiture très, très, très
0: mauvaisement. Okay. Alors, any French listeners out there, can you please...
3: Très mauvaisement is
0: can
3: a
0: you
3: lot
0: please
3: to
0: tell
3: say.
0: Me if they're speaking gibberish?
1: Malmont.
0: I want to know the grammar.
3: Which is what I would have
0: these
3: gone
0: ladies
3: for.
0: Are acting like, oh, look at us. I started learning French at 10. Yeah.
1: Yeah. But hold on. We are also proving a point here. We learned it at 10. We are no longer 10. If you practice a language with the people around you, you will carry on with that
3: garé.
1: Skill. Garé, of course. Is
3: j'ai garé ma voiture.
1: J'ai garé. But the thing is, unlike, let's say, a skill that's embodied, which is, you know, like riding a bicycle.
3: Yeah.
1: I was going to say bicyclette. You know, riding a bicycle, it's embodied, right?
3: Yeah.
1: But a language is very much in your brain.
3: Yeah.
1: So you have to practice it. If you don't practice... Where do I speak French here, Talal? Who do I speak French with here?
3: I was always too shy to
0: practice
3: French.
0: We got two half-Asian women right here
1: speaking French. Isn't that amazing? We're half-Asian and we speak French.
3: I mean, I understand it. I understand it.
0: They can't speak Tagalog. They can't speak Cantonese.
3: Oh, you want me to say the Tagalog words I do know? On air.
0: Okay, you know what?
3: Try me, Talal.
0: Let's not. Okay.
1: Unfortunately, we know those very well, though. You know, like that side.
0: Okay. Now, quickly, we have some messages from our listeners. Before we pop into today's topic, starting off, a good morning to Christopher Lobo, who again mentioned his riddle for today, which is, I am an odd number. Take away a letter and I become even. What number am I? Our first answer, which is, I believe, the correct one, is coming in from Hassan, who's saying, it's 7. If you remove the S, it becomes even.
3: I'm sorry, did I miss that?
0: Yes, you were asleep at the time. Yeah.
3: Oh, I know.
0: You've been
3: out.
0: Gone for a while.
3: Oh, God. Yeah. I'm sorry.
1: I came in and I saw you. I was like, oh, gosh. Shall I wake her up?
3: Because I was literally just thinking to myself, oh, I was pretty good. I didn't miss anything.
0: It's okay.
1: You missed the riddle of the day.
0: Yep, and you missed Taisha coming through.
1: Yes.
0: Well.
3: Sorry, guys.
0: It's okay.
3: Very unprofessional.
0: It's fine.
3: Oh,
0: there are days and there are days. Plus, so we were just talking about the new national address system where every house is going to, an establishment is going to have their own address. And
3: ooh.
0: It's 80% complete for the pilot project. And they're going to spread it across the whole governorate. Inshallah, Moscow's first.
3: Yeah, I'm
1: excited.
3: What is
1: that? Sorry.
0: Can you so, you know how there's an address system in like the UK?
1: Yes.
0: There's going to be a similar.
1: So no way here. Number house number type thing. An actual like this
0: address.
1: Is my physical
0: yes,
1: address.
0: Exactly.
1: Amazing.
3: I'm
1: wow.
3: so excited.
1: Wow.
0: Now
1: wow,
0: we can
1: wow.
0: do all this chatting later after Wellness Wednesday.
3: Yes,
0: inshallah.
3: Sorry.
0: But just very quickly, alaikum salam, rahmatullahi barakatuh. Coach Kempachi is welcoming you back, Haisha.
1: Thank you so much, Coach.
0: Shout out to 453, who is saying Tuqa is so good with these interviews and segments. I enjoy them very much. Shout out to you. I've passed on your message to Tuqa.
1: I miss Tuqa. See you next week.
0: Amal Al-Harth is saying, good morning. There are so many videos on the internet where each spouse speak to their kid in a different language and they pick that up fast.
1: Mm.
0: Yep. Mahmoud saying, Assalamu alaikum jami'an, ahlan wa sahlan bi'audat al-doktora Aisha. Welcome back, Dr. Aisha.
1: Thank you.
0: And Mogd also replied with 7 for the riddle.
1: Hey, Mogd.
0: On you. Saying, today is Wednesday already?
1: It certainly is.
0: Welcome back, Aisha.
1: Thank
0: he
1: you
0: said.
1: So much.
0: He's like, I'm so glad Illness Wednesday is back. Typo, I'm sure.
1: Did you say Illness Wednesday?
0: Yeah. Is that also saying you're down with
1: oh,
0: it?
1: Oh, he said it.
0: Yeah.
1: Nice, Mogd. Cheers for that.
0: Christopher is saying, good morning, welcome, Haisha. Good to hear you.
1: Hey,
0: by the way, Arabic is not as difficult as you think, ma'am. I speak better than my native language.
1: Wow.
0: LOL.
3: Wow.
1: Mabrouk. Congratulations.
0: And he's also saying the French are asleep right now, Talal.
3: So. Yes, I would love to be.
1: I've tried to learn Arabic three or four times. It's not easy. Different occasions.
3: It's tricky.
1: So tricky.
3: It's literally listed as one of the most difficult languages to learn besides Mandarin.
1: Hmm. So there we go. Mm-hmm. In my favor.
0: Narumino saying, vélo en bicyclette. Narumino, parler français. Is that what you said? Do you speak French? I'll see those out there. Good morning to you. Have a great day.
3: Eh ben ouais.
0: Formidable.
3: Bien sûr.
0: Formidable.
1: Croissant.
0: J'étais formidable. J'étais formidable. J'étais formidable.
1: Oh
0: bébé, oups, mademoiselle.
1: Il est formidable.
3: Nous sommes formidables.
1: Vous êtes formidable.
0: Bonjour, studio 1, Talal Chahri, Oman FM, oui. Khayreke, Haïche.
1: And you know, that was one thing that I hated in France, because they can't pronounce H. They used to call me Yesha.
3: Yesha.
1: Mm. And I'd be like, no, just don't call me Yesha. So I was like, call me Aisha, please. Mm. So it's Aisha. Wow. Yeah.
0: Okay. And one final message before, because this is taking way too long. Bonvenue, Madame Aisha.
1: Merci.
0: Aisha Haisha, he says.
1: Aisha Haisha.
0: Haisha Haisha. Different spellings. Okay. Let's restart.
1: And that was another thing. No one can speak.
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0: Good morning, Oman. You're listening to 90.4 Oman FM. We just hit the restart button and we're starting off with our first episode back for Wellness Wednesday with Master Neurotransformational Coach and Master Life Coach Haisha Barrett. You can follow at Coach_Haisha, spelled H-Y-E-S-H-A. Haisha, that's on Instagram. Haisha Barrett on Facebook and LinkedIn, and she's affiliated with the Whispers of Serenity Clinic, where she works as a master life coach. And she's here with us today, back yet again, 3 years in to Wellness Wednesday, where she joined us from 8 to 9 a.m. every single, you guessed it, Wednesday. And today's topic, by the way, is decision fatigue. Khayreke and I are going to be joining Wellness Wednesday this week for a change. Tuka's got an interview happening right now.
1: I'm so excited.
0: And let's jump right in.
1: And I'll see Tuka next week.
0: Inshallah. Mm-hmm. Let's jump right in.
1: Okay.
0: Decision fatigue.
1: Let us just first understand about fatigue. It's originated from the word, the Latin word fatigare, and the French took it. Speaking of French, this is the day of French, which means fatigué.
3: Yeah.
1: And so in the 1600s, the English took it, and you know, the word fatigue.
3: And adopted it.
1: Yeah. Exactly, they adopted it. And so what does it actually mean, fatigue? It's a persistent state of physical, of mental or emotional exhaustion. I see you looking over there, you know, Khayreke. It definitely has been affecting you as well. But it doesn't go away with normal rest. Okay, that is what fatigue means. And decision fatigue is pretty much that. You know, it sounds exactly what it's like. We get tired of making decisions. And so, guys, it's not a medical diagnosis. However, it is a known thing. It is something that can happen when you've been choosing, when you've been organizing, when you've been comparing, when you've been remembering, when you've been problem solving for so long that the next decision that you have to take is much harder than you normally would. Okay. And the thing is, we have to realize as well with decision fatigue, it's not always the big decisions that will deplete our energy. Sometimes it's actually even the smallest. Okay. So I can give you an example. You've worked all day, and with that comes so many decisions and choices anyway. Let's say you have children. So you're organizing their school, their logistics, their after-school activities, their lunch boxes, et cetera, et cetera. And already with that, you've made lots of dozens of little choices. And then you come home and your spouse asks you, hey, honey, what do you want for dinner? And so at that point, you're facing, you know, you're depleted. You've got decision fatigue. And you're like, I honestly don't care. You decide. How many times has that happened? You know, and so it's not like you want to burst out your wife or your husband, but at that point, you just don't want to make another decision. Okay. And so you have to realize the dinner is not the real problem. It's simply the decision that came after all the others that you had to make during the day. And so actually, It reminds me of a friend of mine. She said that she came home one day and she was knackered from work. And her husband asked her, and she was like, what would you like for dinner, honey? And she was like, food! And so it's just like, oh my God, you can imagine the amount of stress that she went through, that he went through. It caused a massive big argument as well. And so we will come to how to deal with decision fatigue later on in the show. But there are many, many ways that when you do feel depleted and low energy, what can you do to make sure that you don't reach that point? Because at the end of the day, he was just trying to be nice and ask her what she wanted for dinner and not get his head bitten off, you know? And so one thing we have to also realize with decision fatigue, there's a thing called ego depletion. And I had to search this up because I wasn't sure what it was.

0: everyday experience is very familiar. Okay, so after hours of managing ourselves, even one small decision can really feel like too much. And I notice that in myself. I can give you an example of when I come home after a long day's work and I'm with my wonderful husband who really, you know, mashallah, he is amazing because he has more on his plate than I do. But I'll come home and I'll say, listen, honey, please just plan our dinner, think of what we need to do with the kids, what are we going to do this weekend? I can't make a decision. I let him take the lead. And vice versa, you know, like when he's depleted and he's got that, he asks me to take the lead, you know, and that's what a beautiful marriage is about, right? It's not always about taking the decisions, but I felt that. I felt that sort of like, oh my God, I can't think for myself anymore. You just take that decision. Have you guys seen the movie The Hurt Locker?
1: I'm going to give that a no on my side. I know of it.
0: It's a good movie.
2: I feel like
1: it's a good movie. Is that the Matt Damon movie?
0: It's not Matt Damon. There's a guy, I forget the lead actor, but basically the main character diffuses bombs in this movie, right? And okay. So, and he constantly makes life or death decisions.
1: Oh, Jeremy Renner.
0: Right.
1: Yeah, okay.
2: I want to say I have, but let's say
0: it's a great movie. It's a great movie. I'm not sure which year it was in, but it's a really good movie.
2: 2009, yeah.
0: Okay. He comes home, you know, he walks into a supermarket, his wife has asked him to go and choose some cereal, and he literally just stands there staring at this enormous wall of choices of cereal, and he's just like, you know, brain dead at that point. And this is a guy who literally has, you know, he diffuses bombs. He has to make decisions every single day, like really, really hard-hitting decisions. And something so small as that, as choosing a cereal, just depletes him. That's a beautiful, you know, analogy and way of looking at things as well. Obviously, it's not going to affect us in the sense that we're not coming back from a war zone. But on a much smaller scale, we can recognize that feeling, right? We can realize that after working, after children, after emails, after appointments, after problems all day long, and then somebody asks you just a simple question, you're just like, khalas, I'm dead. So that's in essence what decision fatigue is. Mm.
1: How are we going to tackle the rest of this topic? Is there a way to get over it, decision fatigue?
0: Yes. So I want to talk about how do we get decision fatigue? What does decision fatigue look like? Who tends to get it most? And then some tips and tools at the end of how do we move through it?
2: I'm going to start taking notes because I need this.
0: Well, it's going to be on SoundCloud later, guys, so you can listen to this full episode.
1: Okay. Well, just very quickly, we got some messages that have come through from some of our listeners. Morning to Tawfiq, who's tuned in.
0: Good morning,
1: still
0: Tawfiq.
1: Talking about languages earlier, saying good morning. I speak in 6 languages fluently.
0: Mashallah, amazing.
1: Talking to people in their language makes the conversation very comfortable, especially when the person on the opposite side is unhappy, angry, or annoyed. And Saad saying, welcome back, Hija.
0: Thank you, Saad.
1: I love how it started with a French lesson.
0: Yes.
1: The show today. And
2: very bad French lesson.
0: I know, you know, honestly, literally, I feel so embarrassed right now because I pride myself to say that I do speak French, but obviously I don't speak French that well.
2: I mean, I studied it for 8 years, but I was always too shy to speak it.
0: Right.
2: So yeah. I can understand it better than I can form speak the structures, yeah. Like the sentence.
1: Oh. Okay. So back into decision fatigue.
0: Yes. Yes. So how do we get it? How do we get decision fatigue? Decision fatigue usually builds up rather than appearing out of nowhere, right? So a few things make it much more likely. It could be too many micro decisions. Could be too many messages, emails, meals, work priorities, school logistics, appointments, et cetera, et cetera. Too many options. So the more we have to compare and the more we have to filter, the more energy the decision takes. Mm. Could be, so many high-staking decisions. So when a choice affects our family, our career, our money, our future, we naturally think more about it. But then the more we think about it and the more we overthink about it, that obviously depletes our energy too. Could also be uncertainty, where we get stuck trying to make sure of an outcome where there's no guarantee. You know, we try and foresee what's going to happen, but we don't know. We have no idea what's going to happen in the future. All we know is what's happening in the present moment now. But the problem with decision fatigue, if we're overthinking what might happen, it's going to stop us in our choices now. Another thing could also be stress and emotional overload. Definitely affects us in so many ways. When we are stressed out, when we're stretched thin, easy, simple choices can suddenly feel absolutely enormous. And the other thing, of course, that we all know, poor sleep, hunger, physical exhaustion, that always affects our thinking as well. And so I'd like to go into also talking about what does decision fatigue

0: looked like. But something that just popped up now, which I find quite funny, is that apart from speaking with you, Khairika, who we know has an autoimmune problem.
1: Yay.
0: Yeah. The thing is, when my single friends or when my friends who are couples don't have kids and they're like, oh my God, Aisha, I'm just so tired. I've got so much to think about. It's like, guys, honestly, you don't. You're very, very lucky right now. And I wouldn't change this for the world. Of course, yeah. I love my family and my kids. But, you know, before family life, you only had the decision for yourself. And then now you've got your partner, you've got your children, you've got work, you've got school, you've got appointments, you've got meals. You know, like even just that thought is like, it's like a spiral, yeah. Right? You've got a lot to think about every single day. And of course, the consequences attached to them also multiplies as well. So let's go into talking about what does decision fatigue look like? Or do you want to go in a little break, Talal?
2: Let's keep going for this. We did start off a little bit late.
0: Okay, but
2: then we are going to have a French song out. Inshallah. Okay, since everyone's still people are still texting in about languages right now.
0: Oh, everyone's amazing. Has anyone corrected what we said?
2: Oh, We should do an episode, honestly speaking.
0: Only
2: at
0: in
2: one
0: French?
2: Point. No, we should do an episode where we talk about how to get across barriers of teaching your kids how to speak in the language. Because a lot of people are struggling right now.
0: That's a good one, actually.
2: With their children not being able to speak their native languages. Everyone's speaking more English.
0: Yes.
2: It's reached the point where parents are struggling to actually communicate with their kids, even if they don't speak English.
0: Correct.
2: Annie. So something to think about. A lot of people are struggling with that, especially here in Oman right now, Muscat specifically.
0: I will think about that and see how we can do a show around that.
2: Okay.
0: And speaking of which, I've got a lot of Omani friends. Like, I love them, bless them, but they don't even, it's so difficult for them to speak to their kids in Arabic. Mm. And so I see this trend that's happening a lot now.
2: Yeah.
0: So yeah, it's a good thing to talk about for sure.
2: And a quick shout out to Aziz Al-Na'mani. Before we jump in, who's tuned in, saying, how come you feel shy by speaking Francais? Well, and he says, he's also asking if anyone speaks Swahili here. Are you speaking any Swahili, Khairika?
3: My parents were adamant about not teaching me any, like, either of their languages. So not Swahili, not Tagalog, or Bisaya. And my mother also spoke Mandarin because we have Chinese lineage from her father's side. But they were just really, I don't know, they never wanted me to learn.
0: So they spoke to you in English?
3: Yeah, they spoke, like, the common language of the household was English. So English is my first language, and then I learned Arabic in school through private tuition and through subtitles. So I was very good at writing and fasha and writing stories.
0: Yeah.
3: But I never really had anyone to speak to, and if I spoke to people, I would speak in fasha.
0: In fasha, they're like, you are Shakespearean.
3: Yeah, they were like, and kids would bully me. They're like, why do you speak like that? I was like, well, never mind then. Yeah. We're sticking to English.
0: Aww.
3: Yeah.
0: That's one thing that I'm asking my child to do now, just to actually watch Arabic shows with subtitles, because that's how I learned French when I got there, because I didn't speak a word of French.
3: Mm.
0: And so back in the day, there wasn't like Netflix and all that. It was literally French TV, and I didn't have subtitles then. But that's a perfect way to learn a language for sure. You know, you just need to hear it, you just need to read it, and then your brain somehow connects the dots.
3: Yeah.
0: And 9 or 10, your brain's like a sponge, right?
3: Yeah.
0: Like, it's amazing how much my daughter can memorize stuff as opposed to me now in my 40s. I'm just like, ugh. Brain dead, you know?
2: Yeah, I was playing, I regularly play a memory game with my son.
0: Mm-hmm.
2: And he
0: in Arabic?
2: No. And it's like flipping cards
0: thing?
2: And stuff. He's so good at it, it's insane. I've only beat him once now in the last 2 years. Only
3: and
2: once.
3: He was asleep for the one time that you beat him.
2: I think that day something just turned on in my brain. Yeah, but generally speaking, I'm probably too tired of making decisions. So
0: yeah,
2: my brain.
0: But
2: is
0: you
2: just
0: do a lot to love, so
2: slower.
0: I'm not surprised.
2: Yeah,
0: you have a lot of decisions every single day,
2: I got
0: and you
2: no
0: juggle
2: decisions.
0: A lot.
2: I just do my thing. You know? Who needs to make decisions when you're living life? And yeah, back to decision. You know
0: yes,
2: what?
0: No, yes.
2: No. Let's play a song. Okay, let's play a song. And come back.
0: Okay.
2: We have a few French songs that are lined up, including Neige et Perrault. As well as Stromae with Formidable. Stay tuned to 90.4 on Manafam. This is Wellness Wednesday.
0: 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Mm.

0: with Haisha Barrett on Jumpstart from 8 to 9 a.m.
1: I don't know why, but everyone is focusing now on the language thing. We keep getting messages just one after the other after
2: really?
1: The other. It seems to have really struck a chord with people.
2: Wow. Okay, so...
1: And yes. I don't know why, but I'm getting bullied into learning how to speak Swahili.
2: Yeah, and I'm bullying you to speak Arabic to your kid.
1: Okay, fine. I agree with your point, but why do I have to speak Swahili? You know, I'm not. I have zero East African. Okay, that's a lie. My son is half.
3: Well, there you go.
1: Okay.
2: You go. And
1: but
2: I'm sure
1: I'm
2: if
1: not,
2: you took a DNA test, if you did that swab thing,
3: yeah.
2: You'll probably find a lot more Swahili in you than you realize.
1: I highly doubt it.
2: You don't know.
1: I highly doubt it.
2: You know, friends
1: if
2: of mine.
1: Anything have, Ethiopian, but definitely not.
2: Okay,
1: East
2: well,
1: African.
2: Some African for sure.
3: Yeah, well,
1: there's
3: I mean,
1: everyone's
3: isn't
1: got a bit
3: Ethiopia,
1: of African.
3: That's Africa.
2: That's true.
1: It's not part of like the East African Omani connection.
3: Right, but it's still yeah. East Africa.
1: In a way, yes.
2: What is her?
3: Ethiopia, East Africa.
2: Yes.
3: It's
2: yeah.
3: still
2: yeah.
1: North East Africa.
2: Northeast.
3: Well,
2: yeah.
3: I mean
1: it doesn't fall
2: Eritrea,
1: within the
2: Omani
1: again.
2: Sudan.
1: Doesn't fall within that. Let's not talk geography right now.
3: I don't geograph.
1: Okay. And
2: I'm pretty good at geography, I must say.
3: I am awful.
1: And we've been asked who does speak Swahili at the station. And I believe the only person who speaks like fluent Swahili is Asma Riami.
2: Okay.
1: Yeah. Most of our other presenters don't have any Swahili connections, as far as I can remember. But funny enough, the one who spoke the best Swahili was Amal al-Belushi.
2: Wow.
1: Because she's from a Belushi family
3: that
1: lived in East Africa.
3: Wow.
1: But they all look 100% Belushi, but they all speak Swahili and don't speak Belushi. Like fluent. They speak Swahili at home. And it's their main language.
2: Mm.
1: And there's full-on Belushi towns in East Africa. Where
3: yeah,
1: it's just
3: I remember
1: Belushis.
3: Mentioning that. Wow.
2: Cool.
1: Mog has sent in so many messages bullying Haisha.
2: Hey, Mog. Read them out. I'm okay. Yeah.
1: He's still fixating on your like French. But he's saying, guys, lock in. I couldn't agree more. One last message, though, from Saad.
2: Lock in what?
1: Like
3: to focus.
1: Yeah. Next episode is going to be about ADHD and languages. And Saad
2: actually, we haven't done something on ADHD.
3: Let's see how well
2: that's
3: we can
2: good,
3: stay on topic.
1: Saad's saying, I got bullied for speaking Fusha, so I just stopped speaking Arabic.
3: Yeah.
1: Because when I don't speak it, I would mix six accents into one accent,
3: mm-hmm.
1: one sentence, because I'm also mixed with kids from different countries, but my parents spoke Swahili as their secret language.
2: Secret.
1: Yeah, okay, halas. No more language talk, guys. No more language talk. Now we're talking about
3: Decision fatigue.
2: And the signs we may recognize.
1: Yes, Magda's saying we have a PhD in ADHD.
3: Oh, yes.
1: Yeah.
2: Okay, so the signs. First one would be procrastinating or avoiding decisions completely. So things along the lines of you may be putting things off because, you know, thinking about making another choice is tiring. So it sounds like, okay, I'll deal with it tomorrow. And that doesn't necessarily mean because the decision is difficult. It's because you just do not have the mental energy or capacity for it right now. Becoming impulsive. That's another interesting one as well where, oh, okay, I'll just buy it. You know, whatever is easiest. You know, at the other end of procrastination is impulsivity, right? And so that's the scale there. And so instead of avoiding the decision, you just rush it. Yeah. So you just choose the quickest option, you know, I want to think about it, just do it.
3: Mm-hmm.
2: And this is where we might impulsive buy, we might spend more than we planned, you know, we might agree to something without really thinking it through. The other sign is brain fog, forgetfulness, or difficulty concentrating. You know, here it's like we may start forgetting simple things. You may start losing your train of thought. You may walk into a room and think, why am I here? You know, you might struggle to finish a sentence. So your brain is overloaded at this point. So even basic concentration starts to feel harder. Another one could be very, you know, irritability, where someone's asking you a classic question, you know, a small question, and then it's like, please don't ask me that one thing over and over again. Just leave me alone, you know. So the question itself may not be completely normal and normal and harmless, but if you spend the whole day deciding, organizing, problem solving, that thing is just going to tip you over the edge. Another one could be where you're feeling overwhelmed by choices, which would normally be very simple, right? And so suddenly deciding what to eat, what to wear, what to watch, where to go, it just feels so difficult. And another one could be where you're feeling mentally and emotionally drained, which is what we said before as well. Decision fatigue can leave you very, very drained, even if you have not done anything physically demanding. We have to be aware of that as well. You know, you may feel flat, emotional, teary, restless, or desperate to just switch your brain off.
4: Hi, Rika, I see you there in the background.
5: Every day.
2: I know, and it's not easy, right? It's a difficult, difficult thing. One other sign could be that we're wanting someone else to decide everything for a while.
5: You just choose. Surrender.
2: Yeah, just surrender it over to them. Just you take over, you choose, I don't care, whatever you decide is fine, just take a decision, I can't right now. And so that leads us into who tends to experience this the most. Hmm. Parents and caregivers, that is a given. You know, parents are taking decisions all day long. What are the kids eating? What time do they have to leave? You know, what does the child need emotionally, et cetera, et cetera, et cetera, including with school stuff, blah, blah, blah, blah. So even if the decisions are small individually, together they do create a huge mental load, you know, and this is why at the end of the day, a parent can feel exhausted.
5: Yeah.
2: Another category could be people carrying the mental load, which is the doer in the family, or in the workplace or in the community. So this is the person who has to remember everything, organize everything, keep all the moving parts together, the one thinking ahead, you know, what needs to happen, who needs to do it, when does it need to get done? You know, even the thought of that, it's exhausting, you know, and this constant background thinking can be really, really challenging and exhausting as well. Other people who tend to experience this, leaders and people in high responsibility roles, managers, business owners, healthcare professionals, team leaders, anyone responsible for other people are constantly weighing things up. Mm. And the more responsibility you have, the more responsibility a decision carries, the more mental energy it can take, obviously, right? Other ones are perfectionists and overthinkers. You know, so for I'm not pointing at you here, Hirika. For a perfectionist, a decision is rarely just a decision, right? It can become, what is the best choice? What if I get this wrong? What if there is a better option? So we're constantly thinking, and I'm a perfectionist. I'm a recovering perfectionist. I've come to realize it hasn't helped me in any way, shape, or form. So, halas, I've just let things... I am a recovering perfectionist.
1: I'm just mediocre now.
2: Yeah, exactly. I'm just mediocre now, and I'm happy with it. I'm just happy with it. I used to really stress out by that. Okay. You know, now I'm okay. If I make mistakes... cool with
3: it. Part of the process.
2: Yes, and I actually, I wouldn't say I enjoy making mistakes, but I don't get stressed by it anymore. And it's so liberating. It's such a cool feeling to have. And go ahead, Talal.
1: We got some messages. Mm-hmm. Before we move away from the topic of who are the people who get decision fatigue the most, Amal Harthi is saying project managers have got to be on that list.
2: Absolutely. Yeah. Oh my God. I used to be a project manager and I had a lot of decisions. You know, I faced that a lot at all times because you're juggling so many balls at once.
5: So many moving pieces.
2: Moving pieces.
1: Setting up a play date is not project management, Taisha. Dr. Khalid is saying, oh, hey, that's me. I leave decisions to other people. But at the same time, they keep asking me to decide or help them all.
5: At the end of the day, oh my God.
2: Yeah, so that's not exactly relinquishing control at this point.
5: No.
2: You know, you're actually still making a decision for them. So yeah, it's back to you.
1: I hope we get a chance at some point to talk about the most common decision issue, which is couples deciding what they want to eat.
2: Yes, we can get to that.
1: It's a very common one.
2: It's a very common one. What do we eat?
5: Yeah.
2: It's true.
1: So please carry on.
2: Okay, so other people who face this as well, people pleasers. Mm. You know, so a people pleaser is not only asking, what do I want? They're also thinking, what do other people think? You know, will they be disappointed? Will they be angry at me? Will I upset someone? You know, will they think I'm selfish? And so one simple yes or no decision, which a normal person can take, not, I wouldn't say normal, that's in air quotes, of course, a non-people pleasing person will take, you know, suddenly has five other people's opinions and emotions attached to it. Because a people pleaser has a lot of, you know, they're very empathic and they feel other people's emotions as well. So it's like, oh, I've said that, but am I hurting them? So shall I? And they second guess. So people pleasers are very much in that category as well. And also people who are under prolonged stress or who are going through a difficult life event. So as an example, when you're dealing with grief or when you're dealing with relationship problems or illness in the family or financial pressure or moving house, moving country, you know, the list goes on. Any kind of crisis or a major career change, as an example as well, a large amount of your mental energy is already being used in the background, right? So choices that would normally be easy can suddenly feel incredibly difficult. So even choosing food, which is what we come to with what we're just talking about, Talal, even just choosing some food, oh my God, it's just so heavy. We can't even make that decision.
5: And of course, these roles can sort of like overlap and compound. Like you can be, you know, the doer in the family and have a sudden life crisis what have you. Like, yes. Of course, they will overlap.
2: Yeah. You know, you can be a parent at the same time and have all of this as well. You can be all five of them at once, you know.
5: Gosh, yeah.
2: So, yeah. It's not easy being human, let's say. So let's go into the tools and tips, Talal, or you want to go on another break?
1: Let's take a quick break. We'll come right back. Stay tuned to Jumpstart on 90.4. I'm Elifam.

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0: Good morning, Aman. You're listening to Jumpstart on 90.4 live here in studio numero uno at the top of the hill of Medina Tel Alam. Talal, Haisha, and Khairika here with you.
1: Good morning.
0: And Haisha, as you may know, is a master life coach, master neurotransformational coach that you can follow at coach_Haisha on Instagram or Haisha Barrett on Facebook and LinkedIn. And she's affiliated with the Whispers of Serenity Clinic. And she's back after more than 2 months traveling and enjoying summer holiday. And she's here with us today for the first return episode of Wellness Wednesday. Episode's all about decision fatigue. And Haisha, you were just about to start to give us some tricks, tools, tips, so forth on how to, like, combat decision fatigue. So
1: Absolutely. What
0: can we do here?
1: Okay, so there's a few tips and tools, guys. First of all is reduce the options. The less choice, the better. Mm-hmm. You know, if we think of it, 3 choices are much easier for the brain to process than 30 for sure. They had actually a very interesting experiment of these jam jars where there was one desk that had 30 jam jars as opposed to another desk that had 3. And there were more people who went to the desk that had 3 than that had 30.
2: 30?
1: Yes. Because when you go there, you're just like, oh my God, there's blueberry, there's strawberry, there's marmalade, there's this. And I love them all for sure. But what do you choose? You know? And so it's too much. It's too much for the brain to process.
2: Yeah.
1: Exactly. And so the less options, the better. Mm. The less comparing, the less analysis, the less second guessing that we tend to do. So if you are choosing, for example, a hotel or a restaurant or a weekend activity, try not to look at absolutely everything. This is what I used to do. I used to like have 10 tabs open. Mm. I have one of them option. Okay, this is cheaper. This is better. Blah, blah, blah, blah. And then 3 hours later, I'm like, I don't know what to do. And so now, no. The best thing is just to have the least options, the better. Barack Obama and Steve Jobs talked about simplifying their wardrobes, actually. And so it's literally, they just wear one.
2: You don't have to even think about what
1: you're
2: wearing.
1: Yeah. You know, just like one black top, a pair of black jeans, boom, you know. And so the idea is that if you remove one decision from your day, that is one less thing your brain has to think about. The next thing is creating defaults or even systems. You know, defaults are decisions that you make once and that you keep on doing them again. As an example for food. It could be, let's say, every Tuesday is taco night, Taco Tuesday. Every Sunday is shawarma nights, you know, shawarma Sunday, as an example, you know. You have the same breakfast during the week. You know, you could be scheduling your lunch boxes. I have that with my children where we've done a food table.
2: Okay.
1: And literally every day of the week. And they've written it down. What do they want me to pack into their lunch boxes? So I don't have to think about it. You know, okay, maybe it's the same thing, maybe it can become boring, but actually systems are what helps us to relieve our stress.
2: Yeah.
1: Imagine every morning, oh my God, do they want this, they want that, it's too much. You know, having a plan in place, having a system in place always works to no end.
2: And also doesn't that help for ADHD, like individuals with ADHD to kind of have like a menu or dopamine menu,
1: yes,
2: or meal planning or whichever.
1: Yeah. No, 100%. You know, predictability can sometimes be a bit like, oh, it's a routine. Mm. But it's not boring because it can actually be very freeing, right? And it removes the unnecessary thinking and it leaves more mental space for the decisions that actually really do matter. And that's more important than spending like 3 hours. And I mean, it has happened to you guys where you're looking at Netflix and you're scrolling for hours. Like, what do I want to watch? What do I want to watch? What do I want to watch? There's so much choice.
2: Choosing the movie takes longer than
1: the actual movie itself, right? You know, and so you're there going, oh, and then by the end of it, you're like, I'm just too tired. I can't be bothered to watch anything, you know? And so remove the choices. Remove those. I remember back in the day in the UK, we had literally 4 channels. You know, and it's like, okay, you have BBC 1, BBC 2, Channel 4, that's it, you know, and so much easier to decide. Now, with a plethora of things online, no wonder we have so much fatigue around us. So please, guys, just delete, you know, and just focus on a few options. That will help you. Another thing that we can do also is delegating ownership. That's what we talked about with Dr. K just now. You know, to all my micromanagers out there, honestly, guys, just stop it. I used to be a micromanager as well. True delegation means that, you know, you're removing something from your brain and you're allowing and you're trusting another person to manage it. You know, it should give you more space as well to think of other things. We talk about that a lot, you know, like when you just clear things from your brain, you write things down, or you have a calendar or whatever it may be, then you can actually have more space for creativity.
0: Can I
1: more
0: ask space a question to think. Here?
1: Please.
0: So a lot of micromanagers will tell you, but I can't trust them to do the job.
1: Well, then
0: that's
1: your problem, first of all. And second of all, then get rid of the person that you don't trust and make sure that you get someone else in your team. Not easy to do. None of this is easy to do. I get it. I used to be a micromanager as well, you know, but we need to trust our team. We need to be able to go, okay, I've given you this task. I'm giving you a deadline. I'm giving you X, Y, Z. Do it. Come back to me at the end of the day with your progress. But don't be hovering over their shoulder. Hey, what about this? What about that? What about that? First of all, it doesn't instill trust in your team, first of all. And your team will be like, you know what? I hate my boss. You know, he's such a micromanager. You know, if he wants to just do it and tell me to do it, why doesn't he just
2: do it? Yeah.
1: You know? And so it doesn't instill trust nor confidence nor autonomy in your team. So I hope this answers your questions as well. Yeah.
0: Shout out to all the micromanagers out there. What it do? Now, some of my
1: stop
0: friends.
1: Stop it, guys. Stop it.
0: They go through that trouble where they keep saying, well, it needs to be done right. The project's this important, it's that important. I can't trust my team because I know that they're either not going to put in the effort, or not, so I'm just going to do it all myself, you know? And it's the thing I've seen a lot.
1: And how is that person feeling in terms of...
0: Oh, people, not the person.
1: Yeah, how are those people feeling in terms of...
0: Stressed out. They're stressed out. Yeah, and they're overworked and their hair is turning gray very quickly.
1: Yes.
0: And
1: yes.
0: Yeah, not easy.
1: Yeah. No, it's not easy. And I get it. I do get it. I don't have a big team underneath me, but, you know, I have a smallish team. And the thing is, I've learned as well, because they've actually come up to me and said, Haisha, you're micromanaging. Stop it. Please stop micromanaging me. I'm like, okay. But because at the beginning, they weren't producing the work that I was wanting them to produce. And my expectations were very high, you know, and that's also the problem with micromanagers. They have high expectations, not only of the job at hand, but of themselves. And that's one thing that I've had to learn. Haisha, just let go, relinquish control. It's okay. You don't have to be perfect. Just at least get 80% done. That's good enough for now. And then we can pivot, we can change it as we go along, but get something out there, you know? And so that's a suggestion that I would give to micromanagers out there, you know, to work on yourself as well. You know, what's the thing that is stopping you from actually relinquishing that control to others? Okay. So the next one is separating the big decisions from the tiny ones. Of course, this makes sense, but do we actually do it? You know, not every decision deserves the same amount of thought. You know, a major career move is massive. A financial decision, a school choice deserves research and careful consideration, right? But choosing what coffee you're going to have, it really doesn't matter.
2: Yeah.
1: You know, so, but we do that. We spend enormous amounts of mental energy on the things that have little impact. I read something the other day that said, you know, do not give it was in dollars, but I'll convert it into reals. Do not give a 3 rial decision 300 rials worth of mental energy. That hit hard to me because it's like, oh my God, I do that a lot. I spend a lot of time on things that actually don't move the needle, that actually don't matter, you know? And then I come back and go, I haven't done anything with my day. I'm so exhausted because I've just spent so much time on something that doesn't actually really, you know, doesn't move, you know? So, yeah. So separate the big decisions from the small ones.
2: Mm.
1: Another big one is make important decisions when you are at your clearest. We hear about this a lot as well. We try and make decisions when we're depleted, when we're tired at 11 o'clock at night. You know, just don't do that. If you realize that know when is the best time of your day. Usually, of course, it's in the morning. You've had your shower. You've had a good breakfast. You've had a good sleep. You know, the kids are at school. You're starting your day. That's a good time to problem solve. That's a good time to actually, you know, figure things out. You know, but if you already know, but like at 10 o'clock at night, 11 o'clock at night, you're knackered, just don't make the decisions then. You know, it's happened to me as well. I do it a lot. I used to think I was a night owl. Now I've come to realize that I'm nothing at that night, at 10 o'clock at night. No, it's time to switch off, time to go to sleep, time to have a good night's sleep, sleep on that problem, wake up the next day, feel energized. And with a lot of things as well, when you walk away from a problem,
2: you get more clarity.
1: You get more clarity. You come back to it and you go, oh, didn't think about that. And then allow your sleep, you know, to figure things out in your brain. So that when you wake up in the morning, you go, whoa, okay, cool. And also I would strongly suggest if you do that as well, before you go to sleep at nighttime, think of that and go, in my dreams tonight, I want to think about this. So in the morning, I can wake up and I have, you know, an answer. So go to sleep with intention, not go to sleep because you're knackered and you passed out. Go to sleep at a reasonable hour, 9 o'clock, you know, 9:30, 10 o'clock at the most, if you will. But don't be knackered, because at that point, your body is depleted. You know, go to bed with intention so you wake up with a bit more clarity. Another thing that we have to do for sure is regulate ourselves. You know, we push ourselves to decide when actually we're hungry or exhausted or stressed or anxious or overwhelmed. You know, so before making that important decision, check your physical and emotional state. Have you eaten well? What did you eat? Are you feeling sluggish? Are there more, you know, does your body work well with more protein, more carbs? Know your body. Know who you are. Become more self-aware. You know, don't just follow the trends. Don't just follow what's around you. Are you drinking enough water? Have you spent enough time outside? Have you done your grounding work? You know, have you done your slow breaths? Have you incorporated movement into your day? We know about endorphins. We know about serotonin. We know about all these things that energizes us, that makes us think differently. If we're just stuck behind our desk the whole day without moving, of course you're going to feel fatigued. Of course you're going to feel knackered. You know, it's very normal to think that way, to feel that way. So be aware. Be very, very aware of your states, you know. You can change a state like that, but the thing is, remaining in that state is difficult. So find the ways and the tools and the mediums to continuously have a state that's, you know, an optimal state. Another thing that we can do is set a decision deadline. Okay, so more thinking is not always better thinking. Sometimes we convince ourselves that if we research a little bit longer, or if we ask one more person, or if we read another 10 reviews, you know, certainty will suddenly appear. Mm-hmm. But actually it doesn't, you know. So decide what information you genuinely need and give yourself a reasonable amount of time to gather it. Back to my project manager out there, you know, I get that completely. And then set a point where you will stop researching and make that decision. Okay. Otherwise thinking can very easily become overthinking. And then rumination sets in place, and then you start second guessing, and then you're like, oh my God, and then time has flown by, and boom, you haven't done anything. Another thing that we can do as well is coming back to our values. I've spoken about this a lot before, where when we live our life, according to our values and what truly matters to us, this is sustainable long term. Yes, we may get distracted. Yes, we may want to numb out. Yes, we may want to avoid. Yes, we may want to do things short term, but that's not sustainable. We're talking about sustainability here. We're talking about our lifetime, you know, our lifestyle. It's not just a fad. It's not just a quick fix. It's not. We're thinking long term here. So when you feel pulled in several directions, ask yourself, which option is more aligned with what actually matters to me? You know, really start introspecting, start reflecting. Perhaps your values are family. Perhaps it's health. Perhaps it's freedom. Perhaps it's stability. Perhaps it's honesty. Perhaps it's growth. And then you've come to realize, oh, I'm not really living my life every day in accordance with my values. No wonder I feel depleted. No wonder I feel tired. Maybe I'm living my values in accordance to my family or to other people around me or to my boss. But do I really want that? Is that what makes me truly happy on the inside, you know? And then that comes again to the decisions, the choices, you know, all these things that you can eliminate as well once you go, okay, who am I? Right? And because sometimes the decision becomes clearer when you start asking yourself, which option actually fits with the person I want to be and the life that I want to create? Okay, and so the last thing that I want to end on is definitely, and we all know this as well, but it's a good reminder, build genuine downtime into your day. Okay, if your brain is constantly taking information, responding to people, scrolling, planning, problem solving, it never actually gets a chance to rest. And with nowadays, with our phone, our fingertips, you know, with instant validation, with dopamine hits, all of these things that are just there at our fingertips, you know, we don't have any downtime. So sleep is important. Movement, as we mentioned, nature, breathing, journaling, hobbies, time away from your screens, you know, sitting quietly, spending time with people that you enjoy. Please.
2: And that is actual rest.
1: actual rest, exactly. Because intentional rest.
2: Intentional rest, because you said earlier on at the start of the show that decision fatigue and fatigue in general doesn't go away with regular rest.
1: Nope.
2: So taking a nap is not really going to resolve it.
1: No.
2: It's sitting down with yourself and having that moment to reflect or doing light movement or somatic movements or
1: 100%.
2: Or spending time with people that you love, connecting.
1: Yeah. And away from screens, very important.
2: So rest that actually helps is active rest. It's intentional rest. Mm-hmm. But that also sometimes feels like... Do I have to? A nap is easier. Why can't that be enough? Especially for myself, at least.
1: Speaking
2: on my own behalf.
1: No, of course. And I'm sure there's a lot of people out there who can understand what you're going through as well. Mm. You know, but we have to realize that rest is not only about our body. It really is about our brain too, about our nervous system too. You know, and so ultimately moving through decision fatigue is often less about becoming better at making hundreds of decisions, and it's more about understanding ourselves and reducing how many decisions to make in the first place. So yeah, that is our show for today, guys.
2: Super.
1: Merci.
2: De rien.
0: Magnifique. Yeah. Good morning to everybody.
1: Good morning.
0: Listening to Jumpstart on 90.4 Wellness Wednesday. Again, you can follow Aisha at Aisha Barrett on Facebook and LinkedIn, Coach_Aisha on Instagram, and she's affiliated with the Whispers of Serenity Clinic. This episode will be up on our SoundCloud after the show, and omanafam.om. We'll be right back.
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1: I tell my bitch get ready to go. 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

0: Good morning, man. You're listening to Jumpstart on 90.4 live here in studio numero uno, and Haisha, all here with you. I got some messages from Rima saying today's topic was much needed. Thank you. Aziz, say merci. Haisha. And we appreciate everyone who took part in today's Wellness Wednesday. Shout out to Christopher, Asida, Mahmoud, Coach Kempachi, Narmino, Tawfiq, Saad, Amal, Dr. K, Magd, Arima, and Aziz, especially Magd, who did have to leave, unfortunately. He had to get to work. But Magd, if you're still out there, do feel free to hit us up anytime. He's been asking so much over the last couple of months. When's Haisha coming back? When's Haisha coming back? When's
1: my
0: Haisha
1: number one fan.
0: Yep. And
1: biggest fan and number one believer.
0: He is. He is. He sure
2: so
0: is.
2: So funny, because at the beginning he, I mean, unless that was just a show, but.
0: No, he always a fan.
2: Oh,
0: for sure. Okay. Just like the Beatles, you know, they had those fans. Same thing.
1: The ones that.
0: Yeah, moving on. It's 10 past 9 right now. And What's Up Again is open, 724-42-007. We're on socials, AdamFM.om. We're here with you until 10. Now, let's talk a little bit about... this is fun for any football fans out there. We've been facing some issues with attendance in our stadiums.
1: Okay.
0: It's bad. It's really,
1: like
0: really bad.
1: Here?
0: Yes.
2: Okay. And too much or too little?
0: Too little.
2: Uh-huh.
0: Okay. Almost non-existent. Mm. You know, generally, like, it's... You'll barely see people...
2: Is it too
0: more
2: hot?
0: Than, like,
2: is
0: 10, 20... No. We just started now. We're talking during the winter season. But if you go to neighborhood matches, if you go to the... what they call a Dori Al-Ahli, which is, like, the community leagues... Okay, much smaller leagues. The attendance is in the hundreds. So it's funny how, you know, there's obviously an issue here.
2: Mm.
0: Well, the Amman Football Association, alongside Jindal Steel, okay, for this new season, they're actually going to be offering prizes, up to 130,000 riyals worth of prizes.
2: That is incentive. I'm going. Yep. I don't like football. I'm on my way.
0: And they're going to be throwing raffles at the matches. So if you show up, you have a chance of winning stuff. This is kind of what they did in Saudi Arabia as well, because Saudi Arabia was facing the same issue.
1: I guess I have a new hobby.
0: They didn't have a lot of people showing up, so they just started like giving out cars and stuff.
1: Cars?
0: Yeah.
1: Okay.
0: Full-blown cars, iPhones, tablets.
1: Wow. I'm there.
0: All sorts of stuff.
1: Front row.
0: And so...
2: Is
0: looks
2: this
0: like
2: for free? Do you have to pay?
0: Generally, you used to have to pay, but I'm almost certain it's free now. Because
2: that's for the kids. Why not?
0: Yeah. Do it. Go. There's
2: That's
0: matches
2: awesome.
0: Happening all the time.
2: But how, like when? How often and what time?
0: Generally,
1: and where?
0: Once a week. So we had some matches this Sunday and Monday, the first matches of the Oman Professional League or the Jindal Steel League. Right now, at the top is Asib, Al-Nasr, Oman, Al-Shabaab, Al-Nahda, and Samail, all with 3 points after their wins. The next schedule for matches this Saturday.
2: Oh, this is on a weekend.
0: Let's see. Any Muscat teams playing? Asib is going to play Sur. Oh, that's going to be Sunday, 5:40. Because most of the matches are all over the country. They're not just here in Muscat. So, like, Saham and Bahla are going to play in Saham on Saturday. Everybody's going to play Samail in Abri on Saturday as well. Fenja is going to play Sahal on Saturday. So, you'd have to drive all the way to Fenja to attend the match. Al-Shabaab will play Al-Nahda. And I'm not sure where Shabab is, actually. Asib is going to play Sur Sunday at 5:40, and Asib and Sana'a is going to play Oman Football Club on Sunday in Sana'a. And Mufar is going to play Nasser also on Sunday in Salalah.
2: How many clubs are there?
0: There are in the top league, there are 14 clubs right now.
2: Hmm.
0: Actually, 13 clubs. We had some clubs back off in recent years because the league has just been tanking. Some clubs even fully dissolved. Mm. Yeah, they're like, we don't want to be part of this. And they carry on their activities. They're in the hockey associations, you know, the basketball associations, so forth. But they've removed themselves from football. And so what happened was last year, the Full Oman Football Association completely reorganized. They brought in a new board. They brought in new members. Everyone voted in. And so they're trying to do something a little bit different. My football team was not going down a good path either. You know, we were losing matches that should have been very easy for us. and to win. And so hopefully things will go well. The new Moroccan coach, who has been part of turning the Moroccan national team into what they are today, you know, actually competing in the final stages of the World Cup and winning the African Cup and more. He was one of the people who was there to get them to where they are today. Mm-hmm. And Aman has hired him to be our national team coach. And he says, with some patience and some hard work, he hopes and believes that we are going to reach the 2030 World Cup.
2: Inshallah. Wow.
0: Inshallah.
2: Wow.
0: Inshallah. So there's
2: 2030. Okay, so 4 years to go.
0: Four years to go. Yeah, there is time. It's going to be a fun one because it's going to be across Morocco, Portugal, and Spain. So those are the main three countries. Plus, they're going to have matches in like Uruguay, Paraguay, and Argentina, I believe. The first three matches because it's going to be the 100th year. A century since the World Cup started.
2: Wow.
0: And the first match has happened in South America. So they're going to be doing that, inshallah, as well. So
2: in 100 years, hey?
0: 100 years.
2: Wow.
0: 100 years since the first football World Cup. And so that's the latest in what's happening on the football scene here in Amman. So
2: nice.
0: Coach is saying with some hard work and some patience, we'll hopefully go far, inshallah. The Amman Football Association has announced prizes alongside Jindal Steel for attendance. If you show up, you can be part of raffles. And we'll wait and see, inshallah. More and more people will start showing up to these matches, support your team. Back in the day, oh my God, I remember when Al-Nassr and Al-Dhafar used to play in Salalah. You couldn't find a seat.
2: Mm.
0: You know, there was a big culture behind it, but it's just gone downhill since then. Every time one of the teams would win, because they were the main two teams in Salalah, sometimes at Etihad, you'd just see blue or red flags all over the city. Everyone just had any cloth they had that was blue or red, they'd stick out their windows or put over their balconies or their front door. And it was a very, very big deal back in the day. So I hope to see us go back to those times. Now, our WhatsApp again is open, 724-420-007. We're on socials, adamanfm.om. It is a beautiful morning here in Muscat, and it's even more beautiful down in Dhofar, where they're saying it is the rainiest day they've seen so far since the start of monsoon. And here we are at the end of it. So they're like, it is pouring down there. So if you're heading to Dhofar this weekend, you might have picked the perfect time. Coming up next, we got some more rocks music. If you have any requests, hit us up. We'll change it up for you. You can even choose the genre, the musician, whatever you like. We'll do the rest. Stay tuned.

0: Good morning, Aman. You're listening to Jumpstart on 90.4 live in studio numero uno at the top of the hill of Medina Al Alam. Talal, Haisha, and Khairika here with you. And schools, have they begun for you yet, Haisha?
1: Yes.
0: Yes.
1: So my daughter's school started 2 weeks ago, and my son's school started last week.
0: Last week, okay.
1: What about you?
0: Same. So the first week was orientation week. What I loved that they did at his school was they had 2 days just for new students before everyone else came back to school.
1: Hmm.
0: And I really liked that. And next
1: early as well, right?
0: Yes.
1: Yeah.
0: They did leave early. I didn't know that at the time.
1: Oh, no.
0: They said they'd finish at 2:15.
1: Did you leave your son hanging out waiting for you?
0: I missed the message. Or I didn't even miss the message. That was just, you know, when they give you so many documents and so many things,
1: yes,
0: and it, like the pages and pages and pages, and it said everywhere at school ends at 2:15. You come, you get them from the class, blah blah blah. And there's one part, and it's like on this specific week,
1: yeah,
0: they finish at 1. So I'm just chilling, you know, waiting to leave work and go get Faisal. And Azam tells me, he's like, because Azam's kid goes to the same school. I'm like, how did your kid? Yeah, he's in kindergarten, so finishes earlier. I'm like, how was his first day? He's like, fine. He's like, how was Al-Faisal's? And I'm like, I don't know when I see him. And he's like, what? He's like, you haven't went to get him yet? I'm like, no, he finished at 2:15. He's like, he doesn't.
1: Not today, he doesn't.
0: Kept him waiting for almost an hour, poor thing.
1: Yeah. But they didn't call you?
0: No.
1: That's strange.
0: He was not the only kid. A lot of people missed that message.
1: But the school should have called you, no?
0: I think they would have gotten into it eventually when it was like 5 p.m. or something, you know. But but he's really happy, alhamdulillah. I've said this before, but it turns out Sara Lawati's sister is his science teacher.
1: Wow.
0: So it's a small world.
1: It is. Very small.
0: I don't know if you were around or not, but Sara Lawati had a kid.
1: What?
0: Yes.
1: No.
0: Yes.
1: So, Sara, who was on the show before?
0: Yes, Jumpstart.
1: No way. What?
0: Yes. Things happen.
1: Oh my God.
0: You're gonna have to hit her up.
1: I definitely have to hit her up. I didn't know about that at all.
0: Yeah.
1: It takes like 10 months to have a baby.
0: Well, a lot happens.
1: 10 months.
0: No. In Oman, it takes about 2 months. So the period you were gone.
1: Oh, my goodness gracious.
0: The period you were gone.
1: I haven't been in touch with her for that long.
0: Yeah,
1: oh my God.
0: Guess who's the bad friend here?
1: Me.
0: Yes.
1: Wow, for sure.
0: Now, back to schools, Back to schools. Just as a heads up, they have officially finished transferring kids from private to public school. Sorry, not from private to public schools. They've started private to public and public to private. And students coming from outside the Sultanate into public schools. And it's between the 31st of August to the 17th of September. For those wanting to move their kids to public schools, this is a short period of time. So earlier we were discussing the idea of having to move our kids to so that they can learn Arabic.
1: Yeah.
0: Taking them out of private into public. You only have until the 17th of September, 15 days away. You got 2 weeks to get this done. But if you're trying to move them from public to private or move between private schools, you have all the way until the 20th of May.
1: Wow.
0: That's
1: like into the second term as well.
0: It is. My son, he suddenly had to move from Salada to Muscat, and we got him in like halfway into the second term, and all was good.
1: Mm.
0: So there was no issue there. And for any students who are like, for example, their families are coming from outside the country, you know, and they're moving to Amman, either moving back or coming for the first time, they can enter a public school up to the 20th of May. Mm. So that's open from there. Again, this is as of 2 days ago, and we'll continue. And 17th of September again for those going from private to public. Everyone else up until the 20th of May if you're going into private or if you're starting public for the very first time. And that is a quick PSA for everybody.
1: There's a lot of private schools that have opened up. Are there a lot more public schools that have opened up as well?
0: There have been a bunch of public schools open up over the last year or so, and there's more being built right now all over the country.
1: Amazing.
0: Because we've seen overcrowding in some areas, you know. There's way more kids now than ever.
1: Yeah.
0: Half our population is in school, pretty much.
1: Mm-hmm.
0: And just last year, I think it was 300,000 kids were studying.
1: Wow.
0: Yeah. 300,000 were just in like public school.
2: Work for the economy if half of our population.
0: Well, it's not half our population. Mm. I was exaggerating. Sure, yeah, there.
2: I was about to say, well, half of our population is still in school. Whoa.
0: And more coming.
2: Generation. Yeah, how's the future going to look for the workforce?
0: But generation that's good, beta is already in like kindergarten at this point, I think.
2: We don't need it. They can stop.
0: Yeah. When did generation beta start?
2: This year. Last year, this year, this year,
1: yeah,
2: last year.
1: Because my kid's generation alpha.
2: 2025, I think.
0: Generate.
1: I remember arriving here and I remember a statistic, something along the lines of the majority of the Omani population was below 30.
0: Yep.
1: It's, you know, and so it seems to be still that way where there's a lot of...
0: Very much so.
1: Right? Mm.
0: Yeah, now it's like the majority is below 25. It's even gotten bigger.
1: Wow.
2: I guess I'm a minority because I'm over 20.
0: Yes, you are.
1: You and me both.
2: You're forever a minority. My goodness.
0: I did make a mistake. You were right. Generation Beta started up in the 1st of Jan, 2025. So yeah,
2: I know.
0: They're in nursery, some of them. Ooh. Yeah, some of them are in nursery.
2: I mean, I guess. Did you put a toddler, like a one-year-old, two-year-old in nursery?
0: Oh, yes.
2: Really?
0: Yeah.
2: Oh, what do I know?
0: That's for like working parents generally. Mm. You know, they can't, let's say they don't have somebody to take care of the kid or they don't
2: That's what nursery is. All right, okay.
0: So they'll take them to a nursery. And,
1: I started mine quite early. She was only 18 months.
2: Because they're still nursing. Makes sense.
1: Mm-hmm. Yes.
2: Oh, yeah.
1: And it's too much for a nursery as well if they're too young as well.
2: Mm-hmm.
1: You know, with bottle feeding and sleeping, et cetera, et cetera. Yeah.
2: Diaper changing,
1: yeah. Yeah. Okay. 18 months is usually
2: a starting.
1: I mean, yeah.
2: Okay.
1: But obviously, people can, it depends on, again, are you working? Are you not working? What's your values, etc.?
2: Yeah.
1: Because I know some of my friends, their kid's 3, and he still hasn't started school yet.
2: Okay.
1: But I think there's a cutoff date, isn't there, Talal? I'm not really sure. I think in Oman, you need to put your kid in school by the time they're 3 or 4. Whereas in Finland, it's like 7 years old.
0: No, it's 7
1: which
0: here.
1: Which is crazy.
0: It is 7.
1: Is it 7 as well here?
2: For like grade 1,
0: grade
2: right?
0: Grade 1.
2: Yeah, okay.
1: Okay. Yeah. So they don't have to go to nursery until
2: kindergarten.
1: Okay. Until
0: kindergarten is not a necessity
1: not
0: at all.
1: Okay.
0: Yeah. You start in grade 1, age 7, and you go from there.
2: Mm.
0: You can start earlier. So my kid started, I think, when he was 5.
1: Mm-hmm.
0: I want to say, like, it would have been about, he's in grade 5. No, he actually started when he was 4 years old.
2: Wow.
0: So you can start earlier if you want to, but the general number is, they're age 7, they start school, which would mean they'd finish at around 18, 19.
1: Yeah.
0: Which is a bit later than countries, but it's similar to what you were saying. Finland, was it?
1: Finland is 7 years old, yeah.
0: Finland.
1: Yeah.
0: And but the options are available. But you have to be in grade 1 by the time you're 7.
2: Mm.
0: Yeah.
2: Okay.
0: Yeah. Otherwise, not potentially a very bright future there. But it's always tough being the oldest in class. Either the oldest or the youngest.
1: Or the youngest.
0: Those two, you know, it's not the fun part.
1: Yeah.
0: I was always the youngest in my class.
1: I was always in the middle, so I was quite
0: lucky.
2: I never understood how to figure that out.
1: Yeah.
0: What do you mean?
2: Like, I never got it. As in, you know, you have someone in the same grade who's older than someone who's younger.
1: Because depending on when they were born.
2: Yeah.
1: So say, for example, if someone was born on the 5th of September and school starts on the 1st of September, they'll be in that grade.
2: Okay.
1: So they'll be the oldest.
2: As opposed
1: to, let's say, someone who was born in, let's say, May.
2: Yeah, me.
1: You. So then, therefore, you'd be on the
2: younger end of that. But same grade.
1: But same grade.
2: Okay. So then I guess I was one of the younger ones.
1: So like now, for example, my kid's 6, but he has a kid who's nearly 7.5.
2: Mm.
1: Because he was born in
2: on the
1: first
2: top
1: gen.
2: Of
1: exactly.
2: the okay. Yeah. Well, that helped. Thank you.
1: I know. I had to wrap my head around it as well. Now that my kid, both of them are in school, I'm like, okay, now I finally
2: get it. Yeah. Because sometimes I often think back to it. I don't know why. I'm like, well, was I the younger end or the older end of that?
0: The difference here in schools is that you can have people at least 3 years apart at the same grade. Because there are those starting at 4 and there's those starting at 7.
1: Is it because they went into school at a later age? Or
0: so
1: like, what is
0: they
1: that?
0: Expected a 7, okay, but you can start earlier, as mentioned.
2: Mm-hmm. Wait, so you can put your kid in grade 1 at the age of 4?
1: No.
0: Yes.
1: Oh, hold
2: what?
1: On. No, you
0: I
1: can.
0: Was in grade 4. My son
1: no,
0: was
1: no.
0: in
1: grade 4. No, correct, because my son started, he is in grade 2 now, and he's 6, and he was in grade 1 when he was 5.
2: Okay,
1: but
2: wow.
1: But you can't put a 7-year-old into grade 1.
2: Yes, that's a cutoff point.
1: I really don't think you can.
0: Yes, you can.
2: He says that's the latest that you can let them in.
0: Because
2: I went to grade 1 when I was 6.
1: Okay. I didn't realize that.
2: Interesting.
1: Yeah. So, I thought it really was age dependent as well. But then also it makes sense because when people have to redouble a year and they have to stay down a year and they're older in that year as well. So yes, sorry.
2: So if I ever have a kid at the age of 5, I can be like, well, you're off to first grade. Good luck. Figure it out. Yes. No kindergarten, no nothing for you. You're learning with the 7-year-olds.
1: Yeah, and pretty much that's why in some way I wanted my kids to start earlier, because I wanted the transition to school to be much easier.
2: Smoother. Okay. And by earlier, do you mean kindergarten or first?
1: Yes.
2: Kindergarten.
1: Kindergarten. Yeah. So like my kid was really young because I had to start school. You know, I was still working and so was my husband. And so she was only 18 months. But the first year of nursery was really tough for her. Because, you know, at that point, you're going through a transition. You're also going through separation anxiety.
2: From a year and a half.
1: You know,
2: my goodness,
1: it's so
2: you just know
1: young.
2: How to walk by then.
1: Exactly.
2: Like.
1: Exactly. She was still diaper changed. She still needed 3 naps a day. So there was a lot. And it was a big decision that we had to take, you know, to do that. And yeah, it's not easy for sure. But I, if we can have our children at home longer, I would recommend that as well. Because obviously more time with mom and dad.
2: To bond, yeah.
1: To bond, you know. But then the transit, like now, she's...
2: Awesome.
1: You know, she absolutely loves going to school. She loves theater. She loves dance. She's very confident, you know. So it's the skills that were built over time as well.
2: Yeah.
1: Yeah.
2: Cool.
1: Well,
0: you have to also remember that in many cases, families, there's 2 working parents.
1: Yes.
2: Yeah.
0: So better that they're at school learning something than at home with like the maid the grandmother.
2: True.
0: You know,
2: if you have a maid and a grandmother, if you're lucky enough to have that.
1: Absolutely. Yeah.
2: I have neither. So
0: most people have.
2: It's okay.
0: Most people have maids in Oman.
1: We're very, most very.
2: I do not.
0: You don't. That I understand.
1: When you have a kid, maybe you'll get one. Actually, until I had a kid,
2: we didn't have
1: a maid. Yeah. Yeah.
2: My husband is screaming right now if he's listening. He's like, I'm the maid. I'm like, I'm sorry, baby. I know. I feel bad because I can't keep
1: multi-purposeful, he sounds. Oh, bless him.
0: I get it. I get that. Yeah. I've had to be the maid for years. And eventually it reached a point where I was pulling too many shifts. So I did have to get a maid to take care of my kid. So I've had a maid consistently now for the last 4 years, I want to say.
2: Nice, okay.
0: But before that, you know, there's ways of doing around it. We don't need necessarily maids. But it's so accessible here in Oman.
1: 100%.
0: Because you pay peanuts, in essence, you know, because... to get a maid here, some nationalities, it starts at like 95 riyals or 100 riyals a month.
1: Which is honestly a bit of slave labor, right?
2: Yeah.
0: And there are complaints when, like, for example, the Filipino embassy come and they're like, it's minimum 200.
2: Mm-hmm.
0: 200. End of the day, these people are not, like, it's a lot of money back in the Philippines, but they're living here in Oman.
1: Yeah.
0: You know? They're living here.
1: It's not cheap here.
0: Yeah. And so it just, I am with the gang of these people need to get paid more.
1: I completely agree. Yeah. And, you know,
0: and there might
1: time
0: be some people
1: off
0: ticked off at me right now, to you and Dan, but always think about it yourself. Put yourself in their shoes.
1: Yeah.
0: Would you do it?
1: I used to do it. I know how difficult it is. And, you know, I have become complacent in the sense that I've had a maid now for over 10 years since my first was born.
2: Mm.
1: I couldn't live without her. I love her, you know, and I pray to her every single day because I she does a lot. But I have become complacent in the sense that, you know, you kind of expect her to do certain
2: stuff. Yeah.
1: But when she goes on holiday, then obviously it's all on me again. And you realize actually how much stuff
2: is done
1: by the maid. And then when she comes back and I'm like kissing the floor that she's on again, I'm giving her a hug, I give her a pay raise. I'm like, oh my God, I missed you. Please don't. Yeah. So honestly, they do a lot.
0: I wouldn't kiss the floor, honestly, because I know it'd be dirty since she's been away.
2: You just have an antibacterial wipe and she'd be like, stand here. Okay. Thank you.
0: I spend about 2 months a year without a maid. And it's kind of refreshing, you know, to now know exactly where that container is rather than where might it be.
1: Oh, look, it's still there with some mold in it. Okay, at least I know where it is, though.
0: I know where my shorts are, you know.
1: That haven't been washed in so long.
0: I can iron. No. Alhamdulillah, I'm on top of my stuff. We got a voice note that's come in from Hamida.
1: Hi, Hamida.
0: Was tuned in. I'm going to check it out for a second. Stay with me, guys.
1: Okay.

0: Okay, we have gotten a clarification from Hamid in regards to grades.
1: Okay.
0: So let's give it a listen.
2: Guys, you know what? Here in Oman, government school, grade one, they should start 6 years. Mm-hmm. So when they reach 5 years, the advertisement will come and you register your kids 1 year before. All the kids who are 5 years, you register them before turning six. So after 1 year, they're already being registered. So when they turn 6 years, they start self-awal. Okay, grade one. Okay, but if your kids... maybe you feel like you want your kids to start early, it's not allowed in government school. So you can take them in private school. Maybe when they turn 4 years, they can start grade one, grade two. And then later, if you maybe you want to shift them to government school, it's allowed. Even if their years it's younger than the others, they will take them. Yeah, this is the rules here. You know, man.
0: Thank you so much for sharing. Appreciate
3: it. Would that mean that they would come down a year then or not?
0: What do you mean?
3: Because now what's happened...
0: They wouldn't, no. They continue as is.
3: Because what's happened with my child now, she's moved from one school to another. Can I mention it? I won't mention the schools. Anyway, she's gone from one school to another, but she's been brought down a year.
1: Oh.
3: And so I'm wondering, but I don't know if that's just the schooling system, the different curriculum, which I'm still trying to wrap my head around, British system, American system, you know, like IB, whatever. And so that's why I'm still... wondering about that. So I am asking the school about that. Mm. But it seems also as well that this is the lead up to the university years where she doesn't need to do a foundation year eventually. Because, yeah, I don't know.
0: Are you on the IB system then?
3: So now she's on the IB system, okay. Exactly, yeah.
0: Okay, well, I kind
3: of... She was on British, now she's on IB.
0: Yeah.
3: Yeah.
0: For me, British, yeah, at the moment, but might switch to Omani at some point. I don't know. We'll wait and see. Here's the thing about the Omani part. If you've gone in the Omani system, much easier to get scholarships.
3: Aha.
0: Yeah, exactly. If you're in IB or Cambridge, it's harder to get Omani scholarships to go.
3: And Omani scholarships means that they'll give you one within for abroad or in
0: both.
3: Oman?
1: Both.
0: Both. Mm. Like last year, tens of thousands of scholarships were given out all across the country and abroad. And a lot of people get them. It's either to study in private universities paid for by the government or to study in public universities or to head on out abroad, such as scholarships and the like.
3: So my kids are Omani.
1: Mm-hmm.
3: Studying in IB, will they be eligible to get a Omani scholarship?
0: Hamid Akif.
1: Huh?
0: Asking Hamid.
1: Yeah. your kids are Omani.
3: Because they're Omani.
1: Yes.
3: They're not studying in the Omani system.
1: So look, so what I did is I did IB. Mm-hmm. So I did IB, but then I tested for the local exams. So that was social studies, Islamic studies, and a few other things. And I was eligible for a scholarship, and I got a local scholarship, but turned that down because I got accepted in a different university in the States. But it is possible, yeah.
3: Mm-hmm.
1: Like, depends on the school.
3: Yeah.
1: But for me, I tested both. So I did both my IB examinations and then the national examinations on top of.
3: Okay, good to know.
1: Yeah.
3: Okay. Yeah, I will ask the school.
0: Depends also on the type of scholarship that it is. There's many different different types of scholarships in Oman. Some like the regular government ones, then you have the Takatuf, then you have the international ones that are offered to Omanis from different countries. The list goes on. Ali Guava is just saying, good morning, y'all. This good whole morning. Conversation's makes me happy that I don't have children.
3: Children are expensive.
0: They are.
1: Oh my goodness gracious.
0: They cost so much more than us.
3: Yeah. My gosh.
0: So much more. Yes. It's insane.
3: And schooling is so expensive. What is up with that?
0: I don't know, but like, Khairika, you have no idea.
1: Yes, I don't want to know. I don't want to know.
0: I swear to God.
1: Because I know how expensive I was. So I'm okay.
0: I think I've spent more on him in the last 9 years of his life than I've spent on myself.
1: Yeah.
3: In 30 plus.
1: I believe
3: I completely agree for everything. Everything and anything. Yeah.
0: Yeah, it's insane.
3: I know.
0: So Adil Mahmoudi is out there saying, my niece is in nursery. She just turned 2, so by 5 or 6, she'll be able to get into grade 1.
3: Yes.
0: And he said, back when I was in grade 4, someone from grade 3 got permission to move up a class. I still don't know how.
3: Oh, interesting.
0: There was, and I don't know if there still is, but if you could, like, you could apply to move up a grade if you felt that, you know, what you were studying not necessarily a genius per se, but like you can apply to move up a grade in government or private. When you put in the application, they test you. Mm-hmm. And if you score high, then yeah, what's the point kind of thing?
3: Of course, to keep you down, yeah.
0: So okay. I've been in classes where we've had students join us from lower grades. And then she also shared her niece's schedule for the semester. And she says, for some reason, I am so excited. I'm not going to lie. I hate these weekly reports because I hate them.
1: I get daily reports. Daily?
0: Yes. Daily's like, a bit much.
3: Oh, my gosh.
0: Most of it is just them trying to fill up the newsletter.
3: Right.
0: You know, they're busy teachers. They've got a lot on their plate. And they're like, hey, guess what you're going to do? You're going to write a news report that very few parents are going to read, you know.
1: For funsies.
0: For funsies. And we're going to, and you have to. And you have to do it for every single class you're in. You know, like, poor teachers, man. I feel bad for them, but it's all part of...
1: That just put me off of teaching entirely.
3: Teachers have it tough. They do.
0: Yeah, I wonder if Natalino's tuned in right now or any other teachers that we have. So I'd say, I'm so excited to dress her up and get cute trinkets for her classmates.
1: Aww.
0: And it says, my sister, when she was working as a college admin, there was a kid who studied in Filipino school, and their schools go up to grade 10, but it's an intensive course system.
3: Yeah.
0: And she said, poor kid couldn't get his grades officially authenticated by the, or not authentic, accredited by the ministry for him to get into college. It was quite confusing. Yep. Adi Guava says, in this day, they'll just use ChatGPT and call it a day filling out the newsletter.
1: Well,
0: I mean,
3: nowadays,
1: everyone uses so it everywhere. Yeah. It's everywhere.
0: True. So Hamida has texted in. Yes, they can get scholarships for private schools.
3: Okay.
0: But normally they give first priority to government schools. But even private, they do get scholarships. It's up to you and your luck. Now, I've been around, I've been around people who are like, they're rich.
3: Hmm.
0: And they got scholarships for bachelor's, master's, PhD, and so forth.
3: Mm-hmm.
0: You know, and it can be a bit disheartening. And that's why they're trying to, make sure that there's priority given more towards government schools or kids with lower income and so forth, so there's more types of scholarships. Back in the day, you go to a private school, you're going to get potentially the best education that you can get, especially with how things have been developing over the last few years.
3: Correct.
0: And so these kids would obviously score higher when it came to the scholarships. And thus, kids who came from better backgrounds, more financially secure backgrounds, were the ones getting the scholarships. And so they didn't have to pay, even though they could pay. Yeah. Meanwhile, a kid from Yanqul or Saham or Marbat, who could have really used that opportunity, wouldn't end up getting it. Which is, again, here why they are putting in preference for public schools when it comes to applications.
1: And I think they should, because a lot of my cohorts, they could have definitely have afforded paying out of pocket for the universities that they went to.
3: Mm.
1: And they didn't get any scholarships to like small universities. No, like University of Miami, University of Leeds, all of these big, big schools. And we're not rich, so my parents definitely scrounged up and saved up a lot to kind of get me through school. My father had a good job, of course, but to then pay for university in a foreign country out of pocket with rent, tuition, everything
3: food,
1: else,
3: just everything,
1: it was a lot of money,
3: pocket money.
1: So I got a scholarship to study business at a small university somewhere in rural Oman, and we were kind of like, well, I'm not gonna do that.
3: Okay.
1: So we're going to have to bite the bullet and pay out of pocket. Whereas all of my other classmates who could have definitely afforded to pay for their education, well, at least their parents would have been able to afford for their education, took the scholarships and went with it. So it was a bit like, that's unfair.
3: You were lucky though, like that.
1: I'm lucky that we could have afforded it, right?
3: Yeah.
1: But that's just barely afforded. And we were lucky also that the exchange rate was so much in our favor.
3: Mm.
1: But the scholarship would have helped,
3: Yes, I'm aiming for that scholarship. Or I might as well just get an employment job again and then just have it as part of my salary that you guys have to pay for my rent and you have to pay for my child's education. And then at least that's,
1: done, covered. Yeah.
3: Yeah.
0: Yeah. So easy in the job market these days.
3: Yes.
0: Ali Guava,
1: super easy.
0: Ali Guava is asking the question here. Should scholarships be based on income or just skill?
1: Income and grades. The pair. in my opinion, yes. Mm-hmm. Not only do you have to score well, but you have to qualify for a scholarship. Because if your parents are entrepreneurs and they've got businesses and you're making lots and lots of money per annum, you should not qualify.
0: You should be able to get any single program in the world that you want to if you have the skills for it, since you can pay for it.
1: Yeah.
3: Yes.
0: So not like you want to go to Harvard and you can pay for it and you got the skills for it, go for
1: Go for it. Yes. But,
0: like, there should be brackets, in my opinion. This is just opinion based. Because why give a millionaire a scholarship?
1: That was what I was asking myself in high school.
0: Yeah. So, and this is, again, like, no one's hating here at all.
1: It's
0: just the point of the point of scholarships is government backed and the support for the people
1: who
0: to get their scholarships.
1: And then they can choose whether they want to do a local, regional, or international scholarship, and then have the grades to support that.
0: And again, so it's people who do study in private schools still get their opportunities to get these scholarships, and it's still based off of merit in many ways and skills, but also they have to look into the background
3: of the applicant,
0: exactly.
3: How does one apply for a scholarship?
0: So there's an open portal for the Ministry of Education. Every year they open it up. It's called the Al-Qubul Muhad, or Unified Admissions Center.
3: Okay.
0: And you just go there, you register. Your students and the information of the students already in the system.
3: Mm-hmm.
0: I think you just put in their ID card, and you enter, and you can see a list of all the scholarships available, local or international. And you plug in the info, you apply for it, and then they put out what they call the farz, where they spread out, they announce who got into what. You can go, you open it, and be like, okay, you got accepted to this scholarship.
3: Mm-hmm.
0: You don't want this scholarship. Okay, the ones you wanted didn't get, so you got another one. So you get a second chance to apply again.
3: So a second chance.
0: Yes,
3: okay.
0: The second chance. So because
1: this has
0: been around even since I graduated before you.
1: Yeah, but is that new?
0: No, it's been around.
1: So then I didn't get that opportunity. No one even informed me that I could apply again.
0: Well, here's what happens: is all the seats where people said no to are now available. Okay, in the second time around.
3: Yep.
0: And this was common knowledge. I'm sorry that you didn't get it, but everyone knew it. And the Ministry of Education, they send out SMSs, all the schools inform people. I don't think you were lucky in this scenario, but it's a very well-known thing.
1: Obviously.
0: So you get to apply. If you don't find it the first time, if you find zero opportunities, or you don't find the opportunities you want, whatever is left on the second one, after people have accepted their earlier scholarships, you can apply for again. So that's how it works.
3: It's amazing how Oman gives so many scholarships, though, right? That's not common in many countries. To be honest, I'm not sure, but I of what I know and what I heard, especially back in the day, the amount of scholarships they gave to so many people for PhDs and all that, it's beautiful. It's wonderful that we have that opportunity and that service, right?
1: Yeah.
3: Very, very cool.
0: There's approximately 29,000 to 30,000 scholarships just for government higher education scholarships every year.
3: 30,000 a year. Wow.
0: And overseas, around 1,600.
3: Okay, not that many. Okay.
0: Well, there's only...
3: How many kids are there in school, especially now, as you're saying, there's more schools developing that by the time they all reach to
1: it's going to get more
3: university.
1: Competitive.
3: It's going to get very competitive. 1,600 is nothing if you compare it to like the thousands out there, right?
0: 1,600 is going to the top achieving students.
3: Mm.
0: You know, they're not just going to send everybody, yalla, go do your thing wherever it
3: they
0: may be.
3: They used to back in the day, right?
1: Yeah.
3: They used to send, heard they used to send everyone.
1: Not everyone.
3: It was who was willing to go, of course.
0: Definitely not.
3: Not everyone, of course.
0: Definitely
3: not,
0: not.
3: But at least people who...
0: had to be able to, like, read and write and stuff, okay?
1: right.
3: Have, like, the bare minimum.
0: There were very few people who were going to school. You had to go to school. You had to have an education to be able to go. And yes, they were sending more people because there wasn't enough education here. We didn't have universities and the like.
3: Yes.
0: But yeah, no, they weren't saying, like, hey, Allah Hamoud, go. No. Very.
1: Can you read? No. Write? No.
3: Go. No. You'll learn along the way.
0: It's just, yeah.
1: We'll figure it out.
0: There were many opportunities where they see a spark in you. They're like, be gone. Go. Learn and come back. That was a big thing. But now we have universities everywhere and colleges everywhere.
3: Yeah.
0: You know, and the education has been getting better and better and better, either in schools or universities or so forth. Many universities have been scoring higher on the international grades. Sultan Qaboos University is expanding, and it's been winning awards, and it's been going up every single year without fail. It's been hopping up bunches of spots in the international university rankings. And so there's, you can get a good education here in Oman. And they're giving out 30,000 scholarships to local places. 30,000. These are for, like, these will cover pretty much most students who score 70 and above. If you're going to score lower than 70, of course it'll be tougher to find someone to pay for your education. And not everyone's going to get a bachelor's. Not everyone's going to get a master's. And you still have the option of paying to get a bachelor's or master's or so forth. But there are jobs that are built for the people who don't score highly. And they can get into technical colleges very easily, paid for by the government if they don't make it into higher education.
1: Nice.
0: They can get a good education there, and they can work in their technical fields.
1: Yeah, that's pretty cool.
3: Well, does it work the same thing here? Like, if you, you know how the kids can
0: 56,
3: go...
0: 54 seconds
3: left.
1: Left. Forget about it.
0: Okay. We can do this again on Wednesday next week, inshallah. Thank you, Haisha. Welcome back.
3: Oh, my pleasure. So good to be back.
0: Great to have you back. Thank you, Khairika, as always.
1: Sorry about earlier.
3: Why? What are you saying?
0: Nothing happened earlier.
3: Okay.
0: That's fine.
3: Oh.
0: We have coming up next, the next playlist is called 8B, 5A, 9A, 3B, 10B, list number 3. Then we're going to have the Women's Health and Hormones in Their 30s and 40s interview by Tuqa at 11, 3 and 7. Muscat Candid, 12 to 3 with Asma and Mr. Plutowski. Then we're going to have Ilia Quelques Chansons Francais.
1: Look, we're talking French A's here.
0: Sunset
3: you
0: Drive,
3: are butchering
0: 4
3: that.
0: To 7 with Nadia, Fatma Mekki, and Zaid Belushi, of course, Yusuf Atta'i as well. Today it's going to be Lost in Space and Literally, which is our new literature-based segment that takes place on the Sunset Drive.
3: Nice.
0: That's going to be at around 5:45, if I'm not mistaken. At 5:20, you're going to hear Lost in Space with space enthusiast Zaid Belushi. Then we're going to have Hakuna Matatizo from 7:20 up until 8, where you're going to hear my East Coast, West Coast hip-hop playlist that I threw together for you guys. 9 p.m. News Bulletin. And then another, Azam has put in yet another hip-hop playlist I threw for you guys, which is Euro Hip-Hop between 2019 and 2021. And then we're going to have The Names I'm Thinking Of Are Too Risky, So I'll Refrain, mixed by Azam from 10:15 onwards. And there you go. That's your day.
3: Risky, frisky.
0: It's time to say adios.
1: Risky, frisky.
0: Thank you, Saad. Thank you. I will read your paragraph in a minute. Ali Guava, thank you, Hamid, Aziz, and Rima for sticking with us in the last bit of the show. It's time for us to say goodbye.
1: Ciao.
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2: Hello, welcome to 90.4. This is Tuqallawati. If you've spent any amount of time with women past their 20s, they will often talk about brain fog, changes in weight, hair loss, low energy, and wondering whether everything they knew about their bodies was true. Today, we're getting some actual answers. Joining me is Dr. Juhaina Rahaili, a specialist in women's health and holistic care, to talk about what women may start experiencing in their 30s and 40s, what's normal and what's worth checking, and which of the wellness claims we keep hearing actually are true. Dr. Juhaina, welcome.
3: Thank you. Thanks for having me here.
2: Thank you. A lot of women describe reaching their 30s and 40s and noticing that suddenly something feels off, like their body isn't quite behaving in a way that they're used to. What's actually changing during this life stage?
3: Well, actually, this is a very broad question. But as a functional and holistic women's health specialist, I see many women experiencing hormonal shift during this time, especially from their mid-30s into their 40s and in 50s. This could be because of so many reasons. One of them is as their hormones are declining or fluctuating in their perimenopause. Many women would experience this, some very vague symptoms, and they are feeling off. They don't really know what's going on. The other reasons for them to experience this hormonal shift is accumulation of stress or depletion or burnout. I also see many women with in my clinic who are experiencing an accumulation of endocrine disruptors and or prolonged use of synthetic hormones. And by that, I mean the oral contraceptive pills or the implants and IUDs. Now, it's important to note that, you know, with bioidentical hormones are not the same as the synthetic hormones that are in the oral contraceptive pills or the implants. And
2: Can you tell me some of the most common symptoms that women report around that age?
3: There are many common symptoms for perimenopause specifically. The common symptoms for perimenopause or menopause are hot flushes, mood swings, or vaginal dryness. And I would say that most people are aware of these symptoms. However, there are some less common symptoms, such as dry skin, joint pain, frozen shoulders, muscle aches. Some people may describe having dry ears and itchy ears or ringing in their ears. Some people experience depression, low energy, brain fog. And I would say also insomnia is one of the very common symptoms, but many women, I would say, are not aware of.
2: That's a wide range of symptoms. Mm-hmm. Dr. Juhaina, can you tell me more about how perimenopause affects mental well-being?
3: We have hormone receptors all over our body. So we have hormone receptors in our skin, joints, brain, and of course in our reproductive organs. So therefore, any decline or fluctuations in our hormones is going to affect our brain. It's going to affect our mood. It's going to affect our memory, our ability to concentrate, our ability to learn. And so that's why many women experience this memory issues or brain fog or even depression when their hormones are fluctuating. If you know about postnatal depression, for example, it's because of the big fluctuations in hormones. Similar to that, women in perimenopause can experience this during perimenopause or even after in postmenopause. I would say to women who feel like, you know, this big link between their hormone shift and their mood is to really consider the treatment, the right treatment. I've had someone who come to me who've tried so many, multiple antidepressants. And she said to me, you know, if antidepressants were going to work, they would have worked by now. And lucky for her, we already started the treatment and she's feeling so much better. The other symptom that could also affect, you know, our well-being when our hormones decline is our ability to fall asleep and our REM sleep, like falling into that deep sleep. So many women in their 40s or in their 50s suffer from insomnia. We have so many women who suffer from insomnia. And of course, that's also because we have so many receptors in our brain. We have estradiol receptors, we have progesterone receptors, we have testosterone receptors. So any decline in these hormones will affect our brain.
2: What about the effect of perimenopause on sexual health or urinary health?
3: Again, we have these receptors in our skin and our mucosal membrane. So any decline in our estradiol levels is going to cause a decline in our the plumpness of the mucosal membrane. And therefore, many women experience vaginal dryness in their 50s or 60s and might even start from the early 40s. Vaginal dryness is a very common symptom, but no one is talking about this. Women often suffer in silence. They don't really know that there is a treatment or there is a solution for this, which may also lead to, you know, vaginal dryness can lead to painful intercourse and recurrent urinary tract infections. And again, women will probably experience some increase in urgency or frequency or some urinary incontinence, but they don't really make this link that it is hormone related. And it is hormone related. It's related to their decline in their estradiol. So the treatment is simple. The treatment is just using a topical estradiol cream. It's not hyaluronic acid. It's not a moisturizer. There is a treatment. And we know the evidence has shown that using this estradiol vaginal cream has reduced the rate of hospitalization, reduces the rate of recurrent vaginal infections or even urinary infections. So, yes.
2: What do you think is the right course of action here to raise awareness on such an issue?
3: I've made it my mission to educate women about the importance of using vaginal estrogen. I think there is no shame about this. It's every woman would experience this at some point in her life. So I want to raise the awareness about the importance of using this, but also improving the quality of life for women on this.
2: All right. I want to know more about hot flushes. What are those?
3: So this is a feeling, it actually varies between women. So sometimes women would describe having a feeling of this heat coming all over them, that's sudden, it can come at any time, it's like flushing of heat or a rush of heat in their body. Some people would describe it as just feeling hot at night or feeling their temperature is just feeling hotter than usual. And other women would describe having hot feet, for example. So this umbrella term for hot flushes can actually present itself in so many forms in different women.
2: And this is regardless of the weather or the temperature?
3: Yeah.
2: Okay. Can you tell us the difference between menopause and perimenopause?
3: Yeah. So women can go into perimenopause for about 10 years before they reach menopause. And menopause is the day of or the anniversary, one-year anniversary from a day that they had no periods at all. So if women had no periods for 1 year, then that day is their menopause. And then after that one-year anniversary, they become postmenopause.
2: And there's a whole other category of symptoms that people might not immediately connect to perimenopause. What are some of the lesser known changes that women may experience, particularly when it comes to things like urinary health or skin or even joint pain?
3: Mm-hmm. I think, you know, one of the very common symptoms, and I would say at least 99% of women would experience these symptoms at some point in their life, is vaginal dryness. This is something women feel very alone in experiencing, and or they suffer in silence. And because of the loss of estrogen in our skin and our mucosal membrane, we start to experience this dryness in our skin, and our, even sometimes some women experience dry eyes, dry ears, and of course with the loss of collagen in our joints, they start to experience osteoarthritis, or, you know, knee pain and frozen shoulders or muscle aches.
2: The tricky thing is, a lot of this sounds like it could be caused by many different things. So how do you actually tell the difference between perimenopause and stress, or burnout and aging? How do you actually tell the difference?
3: It's not easy to tell the difference. But I think when you sit with, like, you know, when I sit with the women and I take a full history, I understand the full picture. I try to understand why they are here at this point of their life. And then I look at their everything that has happened in their last, like, 10 years of their life, for example. And then we run some blood tests, and from the blood test, we often are able to tell if this is stress-related or a perimenopause or menopause-related, or in most of the cases, it's both. Mm-hmm.
2: A lot of women also report that their body changes despite not changing their food habits. So does your metabolism actually take a hit around your 30s or 40s?
3: Yes, of course. Your metabolism declines in your 40s. And that's because, again, of the decline in your estrogen levels. So as our estrogen or estradiol levels decline in our body, our metabolic rate decline. And some women may even experience just weight gain as their main symptom in perimenopause and menopause. So, yeah, that's why, like, things like strength training and working, improving your metabolism is so important at this stage of life.
2: Mm-hmm. Many women link this weight gain to a hormonal issue. Can you really look at symptoms like these and say hormones are the problem?
3: It's most of the time it is hormones. And now, Dukha, when we talk about hormones, this is not just the reproductive hormones. We are also, we need to think about insulin and insulin resistance and their testosterone and estradiol and progesterone and their thyroid. So it could be hormone issue. It could be, so have they been tested? Are there hormone levels within the optimal range, or is it just normal? Because most of the women complain about, okay, yes, I do have all these symptoms, but my test is normal. I don't want women to have a normal blood test. I want them to be in their optimal range for their, you know, thyroid hormone, for their insulin hormone, for their cortisol. So when we look at hormone health, we look at all of the other hormones, not just the perimenopause or the reproductive hormones that most people are aware of.
2: Interesting. Doctor, this brings me to deficiencies. When someone comes in with fatigue or hair loss, which deficiencies are actually worth investigating rather than just immediately buying supplements?
3: One of the things that I always investigate when someone comes in with hair loss is, of course, vitamin D, zinc levels, and their ferritin levels. Their ferritin level needs to be above 75 minimum for their, optimal hair health.
2: Exercise is also another area where advice, you know, seems to change once women are at this age. Do you think women should be exercising differently in their 40s than they did in their 20s? And are there any reservations around high-intensity workouts?
3: Mm-hmm. I guess a combination of both, like, you know, strength training and high intensity workouts is important at this phase. So if someone has already, like, always done high intensity exercise, I won't say to them to stop. But if they haven't done any exercise and they are they can't exercise, like, all the time, then I would tell them to focus on strength training exercises. And the reason being is that I want them to focus on improving their lean body mass and improving their, so, and by that, then they would improve their metabolic rate. and their ability to burn fat and build muscles. My only reservations when it comes to high intensity exercises is for women, if the woman is experiencing like burnt out or low cortisol, if they are having some depletion symptoms, then I won't advise them to do high intensity exercises because that just defeats the purpose of the treatment. I always encourage women to do strength training in their 30s, and then they are, of course, like have good muscle mass when they are in their 40s. And doing strength training is important to improve that, to improve your lean body mass, and then by that you are improving your ability to burn fat and burn calories and burning fat, and which means that's going to lead to weight loss, and it will counteract the decline in your metabolic rate in your 40s.
1: What about this claim that high intensity workouts can raise cortisol levels and therefore aren't ideal? What's your take on that?
3: That's true. High intensity exercises can raise cortisol levels, but it shouldn't be avoided at all time. I guess doing some high intensity exercises is also important for your cardiac health and so on. So having a balance and working with working with a personal trainer is important, so then they can balance the type of exercises that you're doing.
1: When it comes to supplements like magnesium, probiotics, powders, there seems to be something for everything now.
3: Yes.
1: What actually has decent evidence behind it, and where should women be skeptical?
3: In general, if we are talking about the evidence behind supplements, creatine has the highest amount of evidence for women's health. So it supports their brain function, their muscle health, their energy and metabolism. So having 3 to 5 grams of creatine per day for women is important.
1: Are there any quote-unquote trendy supplements that women have been, you know, advertising and talking about online that you think they should be skeptical about?
3: One of them is ashwagandha. Like, you know, I hear many people here in Oman are having ashwagandha. Actually, ashwagandha shouldn't be taken by everyone. It doesn't suit everyone. And you need also to check the quality of the herbs that you're taking. And many people, I also want to highlight, you know, there is a difference between high quality supplements and the supplements that you can get from everywhere and anywhere online. There was a study that was done and looked at the ingredients of these supplements that you can buy online, and it checked that actually the claims that was written on the labels on these supplements are not true. So even if it says, okay, well, you're having 300 milligrams of magnesium in something that's not a quality checked, then it probably doesn't have 300 milligrams of magnesium.
1: Right. Dr. Jehaina, I think there are some women out there listening to us and thinking, great, there are way more things to worry about. So if a woman genuinely feels like her body has changed and she doesn't know why, where should she actually start?
3: Start by finding someone who could look at the whole picture, who would listen to your symptoms. Most of the women who come to me, they feel like they have not been listened to. Women feel like they have been dismissed because, as I say, these symptoms are wide and like they're vague and you don't really know where do you start. So someone who would believe that they have these symptoms, then would look at their health as a whole picture, and then do the right test, invest in the right test, invest in the treatments. Unfortunately, with the bio identity,

0: ChatGPT, you know, answers, like, is AI in general is an advancement, and AI has helped us in so many ways. But when it comes to medical advice and a personalized medical advice, I think ChatGPT cannot give you a personalized medical advice. There is still that risk that it's going to miss something or doesn't look at the full picture, like when there is a human-to-human connection or there is another, like, human asking you the questions.
1: Great. And this brings us to the end of our conversation. Thank you so much for joining us today.
0: Thank you. Thank you so much, Tuha.
1: This was Dr. Juhayna Raheli, specialist in women's health and holistic care, helping us make a little more sense of the changes women can experience. Dr. Juhayna, again, thank you so much.
0: Thank you.
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السلام عليكم and welcome to مسقط Candid with me أسماء on 90.4 عمان FM. Happy Wednesday. It is one day closer to the weekend. The 2nd of September was popping. Well, I hope you're feeling good. I hope you're feeling grand. We're hanging out with you today all the way to 3 p.m. We've got an exciting show lined up for us today. I want to keep you updated with your weather on this first hour. And then we've got Ahmed Zahabi, a.k.a. Plutoski, the broski, or whatever he decides his nickname is today. He's going to be joining the show after the weather update. At any point of today's episode, you got a favorite tune you want to listen to. Maybe you want to weigh in on any of the conversations we're having today. Maybe you just want to say hello and wish us a happy new month. All you got to do is reach out to our WhatsApp on 7244-2007. That is 7244-2007. I've got an instrumental lined up for you first. Let's give this one a listen and I'll be back.

0: 92.4 Arman FM. It's Esma here. I hope you enjoyed that easy listening instrumental. I received a message from Sharaq. Huge shout out to you. And he's like, checking in from Salalah. Okay, I'll see you. Light rains and foggy mountains and lots and lots and lots of peace. He just said peace, but I assume it's lots and lots and lots of peace because of the photo he sent me. Yo, this is beautiful. Okay, we all need to move to Salalah. Okay, just for now. If you can move all our studios to Salalah so we can all be where Sharaq is at. But for now, Sharaq, enjoy Salalah. And if you're coming back to Muscat, bring us that weather. You know, put it in a plastic bag or something.
1: Bufar has two sides. Months beneath the sun and the Harif we wait for all year. And two ways to hear Oman FM. 90.4 and 106.5. 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

So the Bible said, and it still is news. 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

0: yes, he's got his own.
1: 90.4 Oman FM. It's Esma here. That was Billie Holiday with God Bless the Child. Now, we're facing some technical issues here in Studio One. That's why we have an easy start of today's episode. However, I did receive a message from Ali Guava. I like that even though we're on chill mode and kind of trying to make sure that the show still keeps on going, I'm still receiving texts and WhatsApps from you guys. Now, Ali says this. Good afternoon. I find instrumentals way better than actual vocal songs. You know what, Ali? I see it. Sometimes I like to hear just instrumentals, especially if they're good. I feel like if instrumentals are really, really, really good, but good on based on my merit and my taste and what I find good, and that could be subjective, you know? Maybe your kind of instrumental, Ali, or your taste is a little bit different from mine. But I'm glad you're vibing to today's playlist. We've got some more instrumentals lined up for you next, and we'll be back.
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Now, this beautiful lo-fi instrumental that you're just listening to, I love this one. It's called Cherry Blossom Static. What a name. So cute. Leona Lewis lined up for you next.

90.4 عمان اف ام. It's Esma here and here's your weather update. Ranging between 37 to 30 degrees outside of Muscat. It's partly cloudy to mostly cloudy skies along the coastal areas of the Far and its mountains with chances of drizzle. Predicting isolated rain over the desert areas of the Far. Chances of cloud development over parts of Al-Hajar Mountains towards today's afternoon, associated with isolated rain along with occasional thunder showers and downdraft. Chances of dust rising over the deserts and open areas of the country, all caused by fresh winds over the Far. Over the Far, Al-Wusta, South Al-Sharqiyya. Mostly late night to early morning, low clouds and fog patches along the coastal areas of the Arabian Sea and Oman Sea. Clear skies over the rest of the Sultanate. The sea state is rough along the coastal areas of the Arabian Sea with a maximum wave height ranging between 4 to 3 meters, while it's light to moderate along the rest of the coastal areas of the Sultanate of Oman with a maximum wave height of 2 meters. Humidity levels are at an all-time high, ranging between 76% to 91% outside of Muscat, 81% to 94% on Salalah. So always remember to stay hydrated, and this time maybe we can hope for rain.

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0: weekday from 12 to 3 on 90.4 Armada FM. It's Esme here, welcoming Lev in Studio One. Put your hands together, for Ahmed Plutowski, the broski.
1: Yeah, it's the boy P1UTO shines where the trees don't grow. What's up?
0: Not much. How are you? What's poppin'?
1: I'm chill today.
0: I'm
1: just very happy.
0: We got a message.
1: Let's go.
0: I got a message from Ali Guava.
1: Early messages.
0: Because obviously, I always, you know, tell people what to expect, and then, you know, chit-chat a little bit, and then remind them of what to expect.
1: Yes.
0: You know, broadcasting 101. Now.
1: There we go.
0: As I'm saying that we got Ahmed Plutowski joining us today, you know, and for them to just like have a nice little easy listening experience
1: until
0: we fix our technical issues here in Studio One. But we back. Technical issues resolved. I hope so. Anyhow, so Ali Guava sent us this.
1: What do you say?
0: Ahmed joining? Question mark.
1: Oh, I am. Here I am.
0: Prepare the Panadol.
1: That's okay. I think it's because he has a headache and he feel like too much sound is a bit much for him. But for you, Ali Guava, I'm gonna keep it low key. I'm gonna keep it low key for you. So you are not a low key guy.
0: You are not a low key guy.
1: Some would say I'm so low key. I lost my keys. Like I'm so low key.
0: Keys non-existent.
1: I am no luck. I'm so low key. I'm unlocked. Like
0: you are the least low key person.
1: I'm very chill. I don't know what you're talking about. I don't know who you're thinking of right now, but it's not me. I'm just
0: you chill
1: right
0: today?
1: Very chill.
0: Ali Guava, guess what? We have a chill Ahmed today.
1: Yeah, if you can unchill
0: the
1: me.
0: The technical difficulty has joined. I don't know. Listen.
1: No. Being chill is one thing.
0: Hold up. You said you chill.
1: Listen.
0: You said you chill.
1: And now I'm going to chew this whole piece
0: out. What happened to the low key? What happened to I forgot the key?
1: The technical difficulty joined. I'm the AC not working.
0: Listen,
1: I'm the computer broken.
0: Why you gotta tell people it's an AC issue? Why you gotta tell people secrets of the house?
1: I don't need to say that. Oh, Ali Guava, you've just had enough. I'm technical issues. That's what you call me now. I catch a bucket. Say no more. I catch a packet. You come in with a KFC bag. No one uses that.
0: You know what? A true comedian. Because that's what we are.
1: Mm-hmm.
0: We are.
1: We're funny.
0: Okay, we might not do it on stage as much anymore for me.
1: Mm-hmm.
0: All right, maybe at all for you. But
1: kind of hurt.
0: We're still comedians. We're still comedians. You know, we're still entertainers.
1: True.
0: And when we get hecklers, like Ali Guava. Ali Guava doesn't heckle me. Nobody heckles me, though.
1: Mm.
0: Do you know what I mean? Yeah. I'm just not the tree. But I'm not the tree.
1: Wrong tree to
0: bark. I'm not the tree. My lovely Muscat Candid knows it.
1: Facts. I know it more than
0: so Ali Guava, Ali Guava is heckling you a little bit. So you just gotta have a funny response back.
1: I like
0: ketchup packet.
1: No, I'm very chill. I don't know why, ketchup bucket, you know? I was just out of the frame for a bit, so I'm just now back to my chill self.
0: Technical difficulties and friends. I'm just reading what Ali Guava sent
1: us. Okay, Ali Guava, now you're hitting personal nerves.
0: What's up, weigh in, to talk to us, to chit-chat, to to get Ahmed emotional.
1: No, I'm
0: chill. 7244-2007, that is 7244-2007. Just remember, you only roast the people you love. It's true. I think Ali is so comfortable with you, Ahmed, and I bet you he's your biggest fan. So if he's roasting you, roast him back.
1: It's all love.
0: I don't roast.
1: I'm very chill. But like,
0: I'm
1: very, very chill. No. I was just a little experience. But no, I'm back.
0: You're very chill.
1: Yeah, and I'm very composed, very professional, very chill. A 20-year-old me.
0: Okay, so I know that this is old school.
1: Yes.
0: This kind of heart is old school.
1: I still like that
0: one. I like that too.
1: Yeah, this one's nice.
0: So I don't know how to describe this. How can I describe this?
1: So it's like curling all your fingers and then leaving your thumb pointing downwards.
0: Yes.
1: And then doing that with the other hand and then joining them together to make a heart.
0: I love it. You know, they should bring this whole like two people can make a heart kind of situation.
1: But no,
0: because you need two hands.
1: The kiddos do the fingers one. The one finger.
0: I do not know. I do not have the technicalities or the stamina.
1: Stamina's crazy. It's just moving your fingers.
0: I can't. So Ali Guava's like, whoa, biggest fan. Okay, take it down a notch. Listen, Ali, I was trying to make
1: take
0: Ahmed feel better.
1: Take it down a notch is crazy.
0: I was trying to make Ahmed feel better, but I guess that's not your goal today.
1: Listen, it's okay.
0: It's fine. It's all okay. Ahmed, you good?
1: Yeah, I'm more than good. I'm more than good. And you know what's really good? Today's show.
0: Yes. And for we got today's a packed show lined up for us today.
1: Very packed. And we're talking about something.
0: Show lined up for us today.
1: We both love today's topic.
0: Why are you and I so chaotic like this? We'll be talking, but the truth is we're not even talking to each other. We're just talking over each other. And for some reason, it makes sense.
1: And that's why it works.
0: Like, you'd be chit-chatting and I'll be singing. I'll be chit-chatting and you'll be rapping. And you know?
1: It's life.
0: Completely.
1: It's just life.
0: No gaps when you and I are on air.
1: I'm telling you, no breathing points. You want to sit there and unlisten? You can't. Don't put the volume down now. I see you, Ali Guava. I see you. Don't put the volume now. Yeah. Trying to call today.
0: That's live radio, and that's what we're here for. Ali Guava, thank you for that.
1: Yes. Great intro, Ali Guava.
0: We love that.
1: Sorry. You're trying to get married.
0: Ah. You're trying to get me married.
1: Ali Guava.
0: What's happening?
1: I'm telling you, just text my phone. I got you. I got the profiles. I got everything you need. So let me give you all a quick rundown of our topic today. Wednesday, we love to have a topic that we focus on and we tackle and talk about. Last Wednesday, we talked about Oman 2.0. And this week's topic is all about gossip. We're gonna give a full rundown on gossip, the history of gossip. Is it actually healthy to gossip or is it unhealthy? And why is gossip the best when heard from aunties? You know, it's always the aunties that have the best gossip. And we are asking you guys to drop us some gossip. You can do that on our WhatsApp.
0: Ah.
1: And why do men these days gossip? So we're taking it there today.
0: We just went there, huh?
1: Why do men gossip more? Because men used to go to war. Now they have tea times with their boys on matcha.
0: Okay. Hold on.
1: Where did it go wrong?
0: Like, I am not a man, and why am I like, yo?
1: You're offended as a woman for men.
0: No.
1: Oh, yeah.
0: I can never do that. Yeah. But I'm just more like, is this a lot or is it just me?
1: No. Today we're going down on gossip. We're tea time and everything.
0: Okay, let's have our first interaction running since the theme today is kind of gossip.
1: Yes, sir.
0: Right? So, how about you tell us some of your best gossip?
1: Oh, the best gossip you've heard.
0: Do you know what I mean?
1: You can keep it anonymous.
0: Keep things anonymous. We don't need to know who's who.
1: Unless you want to be messy. We're inviting that. I'm not going to lie to you. I support. What do you say? A little messiness here and there doesn't hurt nobody. A little name. You don't have to put three names. Just first name. Like, what you did, Ali?
0: How about that? How about you give us fake names instead?
1: Ah.
0: Right? So it'd be like, so if something happened to, let's say, Auntie Asila.
1: Yeah.
0: I'd be like, let's name her Khadija for the day. You know what I mean?
1: Yeah, Khadija,
0: like, keep
1: and Asma's
0: anonymous,
1: husband.
0: But still...
1: Yeah, what were they doing? In the family reunion. You don't were chilling there for too long. What's going on, Asma? Check your husband.
0: Yo.
1: I'm not saying you. Why'd you get offended? Or is that a personal thing?
0: It's not.
1: Ooh, tea.
0: All right. The tea is popping and it's coming through. WhatsApp is on 7244-2007. Before we get to it.
1: Yes.
0: You shout out to Talal.
1: Big
0: the Big
1: Wizzy.
0: Buzz is in studio one checking in. We got a birthday wish.
1: Oh.
0: We got a birthday wish.
1: Do we
0: so yesterday.
1: Huh? Do we sing them happy birthday?
0: Of course we will sing them happy birthday. Now, I posted something about the beginning of September yesterday, and it received some interactions. So, all throughout the month of September, we are dedicating all your birthday wishes. You can just go ahead, WhatsApp us at any point of this month.
1: Mm-hmm.
0: And Muscat Canada, 12 p.m. all the way to 3.
1: Yes, sir.
0: 7244-2007. And wish your loved ones a happy birthday. Why? Because September is the best month in the world.
1: Yeah.
0: September is the best month in the world, and people born in September are the best people in the world, and that's just going to be the case scenario until it's the 1st of October. And then we could, I don't know, go back to regular normalcy.
1: I think that's a little bit biased, but you know what? I support
0: you.
1: It's September.
0: It's my birthday month. month.
1: I support. No.
0: I'm going to be all the bias that I need to be.
1: Everything is you.
0: Everything is
1: and
0: me.
1: And you are everything.
0: Exactly. Thank you.
1: There you go.
0: Was that so hard?
1: In this month, you don't want to disagree with us. All
0: right. You shout out to Asila. You shout out to Asila. Wishing a happy, happy birthday to Mariam. Hey. It's Mariam's birthday. Mariam's birthday. Yes, it is.
1: Happy birthday.
0: So wishing Mariam a happy, happy, happy, happy, happy birthday. It is from your dear beloved Asila.
1: Hey.
0: We love that. We love that. We love that. So I'm seeing this message right now. She goes like, please send me the link. We just did the birthday wish. Let me just send her a voice note. Hey, Asila, we're on air right now. We are on air right now. And I would like to wish Mariam a happy, happy, happy, happy birthday from your dearest Asila. Ahmed?
1: Yes.
0: Yes. Happy birthday. Okay, let's sing.
1: Happy,

0: to you. And I'm sending this voice note just in case you're not tuned in. Woo! All right, let's go on a short break, and we will be back to begin saga?
1: Yes,
0: today's adventure?
1: Gossip.
0: Gossip session?
1: Gossip with a capital G.
0: I want all the iced tea. I want all the iced tea.
1: Ice? I'm talking
0: about...
1: tea so hot, you have to put it in a metal cup.
0: Now, we've got a shout-out from Pan Solomon.
1: Okay, shout-out Pan Solomon.
0: Mr. Solomon is connecting all the way from Marbella.
1: Hey, Marbella City.
0: I see you, Marbella City. Now. How's traffic?
1: Ah, hard.
0: How's traffic in Marbella, Mr. Solomon?
1: Yes.
0: What's poppin'?
1: Come on now.

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0: 90.4 Oman FM. It's Esma here. Welcome back to Muscat Candid. Welcome back with me live in Studio One, Mr. Ahmed Platowski, the Broski.
1: E1UCO. And
0: we got messages.
1: We got messages?
0: We got messages.
1: Let's go. What we got?
0: We got messages. We got a message from JJ.
1: Hey, shout out JJ.
0: I know, right?
1: Big up JJ.
0: JJ says, gossip? Question mark?
1: Yes.
0: I love gossip.
1: Well,
0: I haven't heard JJ's voice, but I'm assuming it's this attitude. I love gossip.
1: I love me some gossip.
0: He loves some gossip. Let's talk about it. Let's start with this topic today. What an interesting topic. Why?
1: See why I chose this topic?
0: Why?
1: Because while I was writing things down, I was hearing gossip. So I was like, I'm going to tell you all the gossip towards the end of the show, so stay tuned for that. But yo, the gossip that I was hearing, someone cheated on someone, and someone saw it, and their best friends was someone. So we will dive into that after
0: Okay, anonymously, because we do not want to hurt other people. But we like tea. Does that make sense?
1: So we compromise, right? So first and foremost, just to kickstart things, gossip is, you can say it's rumors, or you can say it's spreading of news between person to another. And I wanted to dive into how or what did the word gossip originate from. So we want to go back in time to see the roots of this word and where it actually started from. So the word gossip originally had nothing to do with rumors. Old English, the word gossip essentially meant someone connected to you spiritually or practically a godparent of yours, right? It's spelled G-O-D-S-I-B-B, gossip. So the evolution of the word continued into the Middle English ages, so from Old English to Middle English, to be gossip with a B, right?
0: Oh, so it was fancier, it's like gossip.
1: Gossip, right? Meaning a close friend or a companion.
0: Gossip. Meaning a close friend or companion.
1: Yes, close friend or a companion. And it eventually became associated particularly with people who gather and talk socially before developing its modern... Now I'm saying P's and B's because of gossip. Before developing its modern meaning, the verb to gossip or gossiping, which appeared around the 17th century. So the word gossiping started, or gossip started, in the 17th century with the meaning of somebody who gathers and talks about information. And it's usually used for things that happen behind people's back.
0: Okay.
1: So to gossip about someone, or to be gossiping.
0: Interesting. Yes. So when you were telling me about this topic, right? I was like, when did us humans, homo sapiens, human beings, us, the you and me of the world.
1: Yeah.
0: When did we start gossiping as a human race?
1: Yes.
0: Do you know what I mean?
1: Before knowing what it meant.
0: Before knowing that this is what it is. Or before even giving it a name.
1: Yes.
0: Now, looking at some research, there's actually no straightforward evidence that can tell us exactly when gossip began.
1: Yes.
0: Because gossip is more like spoken behavior.
1: Yeah.
0: And leaves no trace.
1: Mm-hmm.
0: So you kind of never know until you know or you need to know.
1: Mm-hmm.
0: You know what I mean?
1: Sometimes but you never know.
0: I know. Sometimes you never know.
1: How many people gossiped about you and you didn't know?
0: The thing is, when I do know, it gives me joy.
1: Huh.
0: Yeah.
1: That's something that we will talk
0: about
1: after.
0: Like, the worst a gossip is about me.
1: Yeah.
0: True or not.
1: Yes.
0: The worst it is, the funnier it is for me.
1: Oh.
0: So somebody would be like, and call me all names. You know what I mean? You'll find like a group of ladies hanging out on a table at some wedding.
1: Mm-hmm.
0: And for some reason, I am the topic of interest.
1: That means you're
0: what
1: that important.
0: What happened to that girl? Oh, did you see? I didn't see that girl. Of course you haven't seen me.
1: Mm-hmm.
0: I am on a different tier.
1: Come on.
0: That's why you haven't seen me.
1: Motion.
0: But then when I hear that, I'm like, really? I am that intriguing as a topic?
1: Ooh.
0: I am that... You know what?
1: Spicy.
0: This tells me something about myself.
1: It does.
0: And a lot about you.
1: Mm-hmm.
0: So usually I'm laughing at it. It doesn't really do me... It doesn't really make me feel bad.
1: Fair.
0: It's the unnecessary gossip that sometimes gets under my skin. So let's say we're here, we're at work... And you just lie on me.
1: For no reason. Like I said, you like Drake.
0: Yeah, and you're doing it because you're just sneaky and you want to be in between things. Like, if you're gossiping to spread chaos and fitna,
1: mm-hmm.
0: right? That's just an Arabic word for somebody who's sneaky.
1: Mm-hmm.
0: If you're doing that, Like, for example, if you send me a fight you had with someone and you're only showing me the part that that person went all out, not showing me what you said to drive that person to say all of that, now that gets on, like, that could get me upset.
1: You the problem.
0: You know what I mean? I'd be like, you know what? You're the problem. You were always the problem.
1: Yeah.
0: Now, researchers generally think that gossip emerged hundreds of thousands of years ago, possibly even before modern humans appeared.
1: Oh.
0: Okay? Now, looking at why did humans even start gossiping? Now, they think...
1: Right.
0: They think that gossip probably began because humans are social animals. You know, we're social creatures.
1: Yeah.
0: We are social creatures. Knowing who was trustworthy was the reason why people started gossip. Who could be relied on? People gossip because they wanted to learn about each other. And they wanted to learn who might cause trouble.
1: Oh.
0: Helped early humans kind of survive in groups. So gossip was a survival technique. And gossip wasn't always negative.
1: But then sharing, we made it to be... We made it to be negative.
0: Nah, we're crazy. Yeah. But, like, you know, and sometimes we're a little nasty. Do you know what I mean? Yeah. Sometimes we just want to sit there and we want to be messy. But I've learned something. I've learned that it doesn't necessarily have to be bad. Yes, there's a part of me that wants to enjoy the tea. But at the same time, I don't want to know who it's about. Yeah. Don't tell me who it's about. No, you know this person? Please don't tell me who this person is, but tell me what they did.
1: Yes.
0: Do you know what I mean?
1: Don't mention the person yet.
0: It's, you know, or we could talk about other things like the environment. Whatever.
1: The environment is not real. Can we talk about the economic and political state of the world right now?
0: Yeah, we could just do something else.
1: True.
0: But gossip wasn't always negative. Sharing information about other people actually helped communities build trust, strengthen relationships, and understand the social world.
1: Yes.
0: It wasn't as snaky. Basically, gossip may be ancient survival technology. Our ancestors probably, you know... use this as a survival technique because they didn't have WhatsApp.
1: Yeah, true. How are they communicating?
0: They did not have WhatsApp. We got a couple of messages before we go on to a short break. But that gives us a nice little breakdown about what gossip is.
1: True,
0: right?
1: Good intro.
0: Now, we received a new regular.
1: Hey!
0: Somebody WhatsApped us yesterday.
1: Yes.
0: And now, he's a regular.
1: Come on now.
0: Welcome to Muscled Candid
1: Welcome
0: and
1: to
0: 90.4 I'm on FM. Welcome, Adel!
1: Hey! Adel,
0: and we
1: in.
0: Invite Adil every day. Adil, what's up is every day.
1: Yes.
0: Okay, what's up is every day. And he goes like, gossip munger. Someone who enjoys spreading hypes, rumors, and confidential things about other people. Now, we don't want you to do that. You can spread it as
1: normal.
0: No, you can't. Don't spread it. Don't spread it. Say what you want to say. Just don't use names. Don't make it about hurting other people. That's all I'm going to say.
1: I mean, the messier, the better, in my opinion.
0: But then for us, women, gossip is a really big thing.
1: No, women gossip is a problem.
0: Yeah, it's not. It's not necessarily. It's not always negative. Always negative.
1: How many fights start because of gossip? Is it more than men?
0: Oh, I kind of function under the belief that men gossip way more than
1: women. Oh, we gossip way more, but we're just neat.
0: I believe that... Huh?
1: We're neat.
0: I don't know about neat.
1: I know who I tell. If I gossip to my guy,
0: the details that men have in gossip is a lot more intense with women. Women are more about the theatrical of things or to warn each other. So we do it to warn each other. Let's say somebody proposes to me. Okay? I don't know who this person is. Blank slate. I don't know what's going on. Like, I know family-wise. He comes from a good family, you know? And my family is like, he seems okay. You see him sometimes at the mosque. That's not too bad. Do you know what I mean? I don't know anything about him. He's testing well on paper. I probably don't feel my best about it. Maybe my gut feeling is being wishy-washy about the situation. And there's the uncertainty, so there's anxiety. So I'm not sure. Am I anxious? Is it my gut feeling telling me something is off?
1: Yes.
0: Now, which happens. Happens in, you know, intense emotional situations. Or stressful situations in general. And a friend of mine, he goes like, girl, guess what? I not only know this person, I know the girl that used to work with him.
1: Hey. And what she said.
0: And I'm like, what are you talking about? I'm like, girl, let me tell you. And she warns me about everything that this guy is that I have not picked up. And now I get to avoid someone very, very horrible.
1: Because of gossip.
0: Because of gossip.
1: Gossip could be healthy.
0: So it can be good. It can be to help each other. Now, back to Adil. So someone who enjoys spreading hypes, rumors, and confidential things about people, we don't like that. We don't like that unless you're trying to survive.
1: If you have to.
0: Okay. Or a tattletale. which is a bit more, bit of a childish kind of behavior, like a small child going to the policeman and saying something about someone else just to get them in trouble. Most often, false stories. Thank you. So I know that children lie sometimes.
1: Yeah. But I'd be trusting them.
0: To be honest, I trust any scared child. If a child comes to me scared, if he comes upset, he's upset. But if a child comes to me scared, I don't care how much sense he's making or not.
1: It's true.
0: If a child is scared, there's something wrong.
1: True.
0: Kids can be upset, but, you know?
1: They tell the truth all the time.
0: Exactly. One more message before we end this thing?
1: Let's go.
0: All right. Hassan Al-Balushi, what's up, Taz?
1: Hey.
0: Shout out to you. Long days and pleasant nights. War Tamer. Skull Splitter. And Brain Concussor?
1: The Brain Concussor.
0: This is all me?
1: Come on now, wishing you, flowers.
0: Wishing you a wholesome Wednesday. He actually didn't say anything. He just goes like, War Tamer.
1: It's him.
0: Skull Splitter.
1: That's you.
0: And Brain Concussor.
1: That's me.
0: Okay.
1: Yeah, I concuss their brain. You
0: wishing you a wholesome Wednesday. You know what? This is for both of us. We all take this. Thank you, Hassan. I know this isn't Thursday yet, but Esma, did you know that Stephen King, of course, this is a Stephen King thing. Did you know that Stephen King was also born in September? No way. Yep.
1: Virgo gang.
0: No.
1: Shout out Stephen King, man.
0: I love this.
1: We need to know when Stephen King was born.
0: FYI, Talal is War Tamer. Oh, because we had Talal in the studio in the morning. So War Tamer, Talal, Skull Splitter, I. Brain.
1: Concussor.
0: Is
1: Knockout.
0: This is crazy. All right. Did you know that Stephen King was also born in September? First of all, Stephen King suddenly became cool. I don't know.
1: Who's Stephen King?
0: Hmm?
1: Who's Stephen King?
0: A writer.
1: Okay.
0: And if Ahmed is reading this, don't worry. We try not to give this to Ahmed anymore. The PH in Stefan is pronounced with the letter V. Don't worry, Hassan. I'm reading. I just wanted to let him know.
1: Thank you, Hassan. No, he's looking out for me, though. He is.
0: So King will be 79 this year. Mm-hmm. Take care, y'all. Truth and courage, head and heart. You know, Stephen King has so much written. Like, he wrote so much. He has too many publications out there. He's one of those... Like, you know how you're an extremist?
1: Mm-hmm.
0: And sometimes I can be an extremist?
1: Yes.
0: Stephen King is the ultimate extremist when it comes to writing. I think all this man did was write. We got another message. This one is, okay, I'm not sure who you are. I'm going to call you 334.
1: Yes, sir.
0: Because those are the last three digits of your number. Mm-hmm. Oh, what a topic. Gossip, tea time.
1: Hey,
0: Give us your favorite topic.
1: Come on.
0: What's up at 724-42007? Avoid using names, but give us the tea. Why? Yes. Because we don't want to hurt nobody.
1: Unless,
0: at some point, gossip is a survival tool.
1: Unless you want to be messy. If you want to be messy, we support. That's just you. I'm just saying.
0: Hassan says 75 books. In fact, I read 73. Yeah, we are on air. We are on air live in Studio One. Too many interruptions today, huh? Oh, the interruptions. Shout out to the ministry. No. 75 books?
1: 75 books and he's read 73?
0: 75 books.
1: My brother.
0: 75 books.
1: Okay, Stephen King, all he does is write. You do just read. All you do is just read. Come
0: all
1: on.
0: All right, send us your best gossip on 724-42007. Going off to a short break. And we'll be back.
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0: 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It's Isma and Ahmed here, and we are back.
1: Yes, we are.
0: We are back with the tea. We're waiting for you to give us the tea. The topic today is gossip. We're talking about good gossip, bad gossip. What is gossip? When did we start gossip?
1: All the W's
0: today to dissect the topic that is gossip.
1: Gossip with a capital Q. Okay. That's gossip. Come on, gossip. So let me tell you this.
0: Why?
1: Why
0: the click?
1: Gossip.
0: What?
1: I can do it so naturally, so I love it.
0: Okay, hello. That's not on it. People are driving.
1: Okay. So, we briefly spoke about healthy and unhealthy gossip. So, like, is it healthy to gossip? Is it unhealthy? But I want to get what you think about this.
0: Let's see. We got a message from Hassan.
1: Oh.
0: We got lots of messages.
1: Let's go. Let's read them all out. We love the messages.
0: But now we want to move on to the conversation of healthy gossip versus unhealthy gossip, and what Ahmed was trying to say before I interrupted him with messages. It's your messages, yeah.
1: Your messages come first.
0: Your messages come first.
1: I can wait. I can bear a couple, you know.
0: But if you got any thoughts of the differences between healthy gossip and unhealthy gossip, do let us know.
1: For now,
0: let's give this one a listen. He says it's radio friendly. Oh, wait, we gotta turn this up.
1: Hold up. Turn the volume up.
2: I just wanted to add, Ahmed, it's 73, yes, but you have to keep in mind, I began reading Stephen King in 2010. That's 16 years ago. You were 4 years old when I started.
1: Did not need to say that. 20.
2: Look at you, you've come a long way. Another thing. It wasn't like a religious thing. Like, you know, I didn't wake up and then the first thing I did was open a book and read. No, we have lives. We went about our daily chores. And then when I had free time, trust me, a little bit every day will work in your favor as time goes by. It doesn't have to be like a big chunk of the book that you read. Just as long as you read a little bit, you will go through it. So I just wanted to clarify.
0: Thank you so much for that, Hassan. I just muted Ahmed's microphone for just a second because I feel like he needs to press us. So I'm just going to wait for him to give me a signal and I'll open his... Okay, he's good.
1: I'm okay.
0: You chill?
1: Yeah, I'm chill.
0: You Gucci?
1: Very chill today, yeah.
0: All right, cool.
1: Did not need to say I was four. Did not. I didn't find the need for that. But yeah, I came
0: in
1: a way.
0: But it's factual.
1: Sometimes the facts hurt.
0: Why?
1: If I have a bad hairline, would you look at me and say I have a bad hairline?
0: Okay, I understand.
1: Thank you.
0: I get it.
1: But there's
0: nothing, you know, shameful about being 4 years old at some point. I think that's why I was saying it. I think that's where I'm coming from.
1: No, it's fine, Hassan. It's all love. It's all love. I didn't mean to say it's all you do in your life. I know you get to a lot in your life. So.
0: Well, we got a message from Mariam.
1: Oh.
0: Mariam's saying, I love this message. I'm sad.
1: Mm-hmm. Because we're about to hit.
0: She's chilling.
1: We're about to hear the gossip.
0: Hanging out.
1: We're about to hear
0: She's
1: it.
0: Sipping on some tea.
1: Come on.
0: I love this.
1: About to give you some.
0: All right, I got another message from... All right, we are going to... Remember 334?
1: Yes.
0: All right, so 334, she goes like, hide me under the name of Auntie Mimi. Okay, Auntie Mimi. Okay, Auntie Mimi.
1: Hide me under the name.
0: Auntie Mimi in the house.
1: I'm loving this. We got Auntie Mimi
0: in the house. She goes like, men. Men gossip more than women. Ha ha ha.
1: Can I just say, it be the sassy ones that go to coffee shops.
0: Some men use Instagram to spill the hottest tea. Yo, the amount of men I see on X. Well, I don't, but I get to see captured

0: is much more reliable than girls' gossip.
1: Nah.
0: Hide it under the world and hide it under the word relatable. Okay, hashtag I see you.
1: Wow.
0: Hashtag relatable. She's saying, y'all just talk out of your heads.
1: Mm-hmm.
0: Go on podcasts.
1: Let's go.
0: And say the craziest thing. And then call
1: podcast.
0: It relatable.
1: It be the podcast, man.
0: Listen, this is not me. This is not Ahmed. This is Auntie Mimi. Auntie
1: yeah.
0: Mimi is sharing her perspective. And you, my dear listener, can do the same. 7244-2007. That is 7244-2007. If you see a difference between healthy gossip, unhealthy gossip, let us know.
1: Yeah.
0: And if you got some tea to share,
1: do like Auntie Mimi.
0: Do like Auntie
1: Send
0: Mimi.
1: Send it in.
0: Send it in.
1: I just wanted to, speaking of the topic of Auntie, right? We're just going to lay off of Auntie Mimi and go into the fact that the best tea be from the aunties.
0: Ah, we got to talk about that.
1: Now, can I just say, I have a theory,
0: mm-hmm.
1: right? And hear my theory out. You know how when you grow older in age, you have less care for someone's personal business, right? So let's say your daughter did something, okay? Or your granddaughter is doing so-and-so, right? She is pursuing a new endeavor that nobody else knew about, but she told her granny, right?
0: Mm-hmm, mm-hmm, mm-hmm.
1: The grandma doesn't care if that's a secret. She's going to go tell her friend, like the auntie, right?
0: Yeah.
1: So the auntie's no unfiltered knowledge.
0: I think that's it.
1: And then
0: they
1: when
0: know
1: you
0: how
1: go
0: to select the right gossip. They know what's interesting.
1: So casually, because then, like, oh, my granddaughter got married to a guy and then they got divorced. And then the grandmother that hears that tells her daughter. And she's like, you won't believe, girl, you will not believe what happened. You know, Salima, that got married, Salima, her and Muhammad, yeah, they got divorced. And you know what? She'll sprinkle a little salt in there. He cheated. I told you men weren't secure. I told you these men, no security from these men. And she'll add that salt and that will spread. But then where did the roots come from? Where did the mains come from?
0: Mm-hmm, mm-hmm,
1: it be
0: mm-hmm.
1: the aunties.
0: It be the aunties,
1: They just do the innocent thing. Oh, my daughter got divorced. My granddaughter got divorced. Oh no, the daughters be scaling it out of the auntie. Ah, Data, what happened today? What did your friend tell you? Like, oh, what's going on over there?
0: Yeah.
1: How's their life? Yeah. And then that theory comes into play. This is what I believe, because personally, my grandma has some of the hottest tea. Like, she knows everyone. She knows everyone in the neighborhood.
0: My grandma doesn't necessarily have the hottest tea, but she has the hottest responses to tea.
1: Hey.
0: So if you go to her with some tea, she's going to give you a response for days.
1: Mm.
0: And I love that for her.
1: Now,
0: we did a little reading by we, I mean
1: I. I know. I'm reading
0: and
1: right now.
0: And
1: I'm reading right now, too.
0: Okay, cool.
1: I'm trying to look like you.
0: So as we might notice, that sometimes older women...
1: Mm.
0: You know, chat about everyone and
1: yes.
0: think they must be the biggest gossipers.
1: Yes.
0: Maybe we could think that. We think that aunties and the older women... But research is suggesting that it's not that simple.
1: Hmm.
0: Women aren't necessarily more likely to gossip than men.
1: True.
0: And older people aren't automatically the biggest gossipers either. Even
1: True.
0: Though, if my mom and her neighbors are in one room...
1: Hey, you are getting attacked somehow.
0: I want in.
1: Yes.
0: I want in. I want to be in a corner with a cup of tea just listening.
1: I'll dye my hair white to look older.
0: Exactly.
1: I want to chill with them.
0: Now, what changes is actually the type and the purpose of the conversation.
1: Mm-hmm.
0: So people talk more about relationships and social issues when maintaining strong social connections is important to them.
1: The
0: so
1: juice.
0: If you're the type of person that... You care so much about connections. Connections really do affect you.
1: Mm.
0: Whether connection is being great or not being great at the moment, whatever, you know, whatever you are on your journey in maintaining this connection, most people do talk about that specifically because it's important to them. In fact, gossip is something all genders and age groups do.
1: Everyone
0: I'm just
1: does.
0: Letting you guys know, everyone can gossip. All genders, all age groups do. Yeah, my niece gossips with her friends. The real difference is whether it's harmless social conversation or are we just spreading rumors and trying to hurt somebody, which we say no to.
1: No hurting anybody. We don't
0: if
1: do that.
0: If you're going to gossip and make someone look bad in front of somebody else for no good reason
1: don't
0: other than
1: that.
0: The fact that it should make you feel better or
1: don't
0: because you're being petty, don't do that.
1: Yeah, we don't support
0: that. We don't. Not religiously, not culturally, not ethically. Not, even us as people, we just don't want to do that. We don't want anybody doing that to us. Got a message from Ali Guava.
1: Big G wave.
0: Okay, first of all, Ali Guava actually sent a lot of messages and I love these.
1: Let's read.
0: Okay, so he says this.
1: Mm.
0: All right, okay.

0: All right, he goes like, inshallah, I find my Josephine. Ahmed remembers. Is there something about a Josephine?
1: Josephine yesterday, right? Uh-huh. Josephine is a there's a couple, right? Josephine is the woman and Napoleon is the man.
0: I see.
1: Josephine is a girl with attitude. When I tell you attitude, and Napoleon yearns. When I say yearns, he yearns for this woman. So the story goes that Napoleon writes her so much that she's like, I haven't heard from you, my love. Like, I can't breathe. You know, like, waking up every day is difficult without you. You know what she responds? Mm-hmm. Gosh, you're so annoying. You text me once every other hour. Once I finish reading the first email that you sent me, mm-hmm. you send me another one. It's mail, not email. Letter, sorry.
0: I hear you.
1: So she's very sassy. So okay. I think he is manifesting that sassy energy.
0: Inshallah, I find my Joseph. Is that what you are, Ali Baba? Someone that gets annoyed by your care?
1: She doesn't get annoyed. She's just sassy.
0: I mean, there is such a thing as too much.
1: But then she did. We did find out that she was cheating. So she wasn't being sassy. She was just cheating.
0: Ali, maybe you don't want to find this Josephine.
1: You might not want to find this
0: Josephine. I'm just saying, Ali, maybe you don't want to find this Josephine. Mm-hmm. Anyhow, he continues talking about gossip. Hey. Men gossip because we're bored. We can only talk about the weather and football to a point. I have to agree. Sometimes we want to sip the tea. Okay.
1: True, because like, you know,
0: what's happening to our neighbors, some random family members, it's just exciting to know your life isn't boring and you're not the only one facing similar issues.
1: True.
0: Relatability.
1: That's what they hide it under.
0: No, it's not that. If you're not using somebody's name, you're not trying to hurt anybody at this situation, I think it can be a little healing to hear somebody else's misfortune. I am not a mental health professional. Please,
1: she will never be, please.
0: Please do not take advice from me.
1: Never.
0: It goes like, oh, person XYZ failed their driving test. They're better off not on the road. Mm-hmm. For example, this is it, right? Yes. So he goes like, there's also some satisfaction. Not a good thing, I guess, when you hear someone's downfall that you don't like. That's exactly what I was just saying. Mm. And Ali Glover was writing the same. Now, he goes like, this is after this person made fun of your driving that they're walking. Okay, they are walking and you are not. And then he's saying Ma'bela represent. This one goes out to Adil, our
1: Shout
0: new texter.
1: Come on.
0: Shout out to Ma'bela. He goes like, replying to the age.
1: Yes.
0: Age situation.
1: Yes.
0: Because we're saying, come on, we all do it.
1: Yeah.
0: Like, I know that
1: even the elderly do it.
0: The elderly just do it better.
1: Yeah. They're more experienced in the game.
0: They're more experienced than we are.
1: Yes.
0: He goes like, I reply to the age, you cannot chop a tree down with one swing of the axe.
1: Ooh.
0: Small takes make a big difference. Make the most of your time. Auntie Mimi has a bunch of cats for sure. Hey, don't go for Auntie Mimi.
1: True.
0: Don't go after Auntie Mimi.
1: Auntie
0: Mimi, this is the first time Auntie Mimi WhatsApps us.
1: Yes.
0: And we love Auntie Mimi, so let's not go for Auntie Mimi.
1: We defend.
0: Let Auntie Mimi give us the gossip. Ali, don't you want? Aren't you bored?
1: I defend.
0: Let's be nice to Auntie Mimi.
1: Come on.
0: Also, aunties will investigate the rumor news, then accept it at face value. Loads of time on their hands. I mean, yes, if you have time, you shall.
1: Sometimes I make time
0: nosy.
1: For gossip, though.
0: Be nosy about other things. And it's not just gossip about our neighbors, but it's also celebrity gossip, entertainment news. All of this is gossip.
1: Yeah, that we are liking our gossip.
0: That we have no problems.
1: True that.
0: Clicking.
1: Mm-hmm.
0: As the clicking is baiting us. Do you know what I mean?
1: Clock that.
0: He goes like, also, you cannot stay silent in a room where gossip is spread. If you're in that cycle, then you either have to agree with what's happening or add more fuel to the fire. Sadly, that's destructive to some degree.
1: Can I just say, Asma, let me off.
0: Oh, okay. Because
1: now I'm in shackles and chains.
0: Oh, my God.
1: One time for the one time. What was I doing? I was sitting down and I was gossiping. I was going. Asma, I was gossiping like no one's business. I was going, oh, and he did this, and he got caught, and his dad heard the news. I was like, okay, I'm going. The third guy who was chilling, he's silent. When I tell you he's silent, they're like, okay. So he's hearing all this information, and he's taking it in, not saying a single word. So now I'm like, I'm not letting you leave.
0: Yeah?
1: I'm not allowing you to leave. You're going to tell X person.
0: Yeah?
1: You're not allowed to leave. You can never stay silent in a room with this gossip. You have to act like you're part of the gang.
0: It depends.
1: Mm-mm-mm. Doesn't depend for nothing.
0: It depends. It depends on how comfortable I am.
1: I don't
0: like,
1: have to be
0: comfortable. If I am just with my friends, and we're hanging out, and the question, you know, the question, okay, it's okay, I'm gonna say it in Arabic and then translate it.
1: Okay.
0: All right, the question pops up in our group, right? Mulhash.
1: Mulhash is crazy.
0: Okay, meaning, what's the latest gossip?
1: Yeah, what's the tea?
0: Whatever, we don't need introduction, just give us, yeah. And we don't need any introductions, give us the tea.
1: Yeah.
0: Mulhash is notorious.
1: When you hear that, you know notorious. A good conversation about to go down.
0: You know good conversations are about to come up. They're about to be created.
1: Mm-hmm. True.
0: Right, so we got a message from Bubs.
1: Hey, double B. Huge
0: shout out to Bubs. I'm just going to play this because we trust you.
2: What's up, gang? Enjoying the show today? So the only time I think it's okay to gossip is when it protects the dignity and reputation of a person without saying names or specifics, because that way it can be used as a lesson or spreading awareness. So if I said, I know a person who did this, this, and that, so be careful out there, don't make the same mistakes, etc., I think that's fine. But if you're going specific, like, you know that one lady, Jennifer bin Sam El-Wahabi? Oh, she did the craziest thing, this, this, and that. Then you completely dox the lady, and you ruined her reputation, dignity. That's where I think it becomes unhealthy. Because there's no point in saying these things.
1: True.
2: However, where's the line, right? Because what if your close friend is like, I've been talking to this guy who wants to marry me. What do you know about them? Are they good? Are they good people? Are they crazy? And you're like, no, I know that person. They were into some wild stuff in the past. Is that protecting your homie? I feel like that can be okay. Maybe you don't need to go into specifics, though.
0: This is exactly what I was saying earlier. I'm saying that women gossip as a survival thing. And I'm not saying other people don't do the same, but we definitely do to protect each other. So we do gossip about the other gender when necessary, when we're meeting somebody, when we're getting proposed to, and we need information. Because there's only so much you could do during the engagement period.
1: True.
0: There's only so much to do after, you know, the first couple of meets. Because family is involved.
1: True.
0: When you get proposed to. And there's a lot.
1: Yeah.
0: And everything is so formal. You don't really get to know someone. Yeah. You know what I mean? So sometimes that is big help. And anyway, Bubs, like, thank you for that. This is why people, or us as a human race, began gossiping.
1: True. We had to know. We had to know the tea.
0: I got a message from JJ. JJ says, Josephine is given avoidant energy.
1: Josephine cheated. Period. Josephine cheated.
0: Just, listen, Josephine just don't like you.
1: Okay. Well, say something, Josephine.
0: Don't. You should know. I'm sorry, but you should know. Josephine just don't like you. You should know, Josephine.
1: So is it
0: just
1: fine to
0: like
1: lead
0: you
1: on someone and cheat?
0: It's not about leading on someone. It's you are also another person in this involvement.
1: She's writing back.
0: Right? Like, if I am, huh?
1: She's writing back to him, though.
0: Oh, she's leading him on?
1: Yeah, she's writing back.
0: But you're saying what she's writing back is this? She's calling him annoying?
1: Yes.
0: Yeah, but so she's telling you she doesn't like you. I'm not going to put it on Josephine. If Josephine was nice and pretending she's busy and lying, then sure. But if she is not lying and she's telling you you're annoying, she's telling you she's not interested, she's telling you you're too, what is it, clingy?
1: She's in between.
0: It's not her thing. She is telling you she doesn't like you.
1: But tell me I'm seeing someone else and I don't want to see you anymore. Khalas.
0: It's not really...
1: We don't advocate
0: I don't advocate either. But is it really his business?
1: Yes! Yes! If I'm married and my partner is seeing someone else...
0: Wait. This is his wife.
1: Yes!
0: Telling him... This is his wife telling him to his face that he's annoying.
1: Yes!
0: Because WhatsApps are in Texas every other hour.
1: Crazy.
0: Hold on.
1: Didn't have WhatsApp.
0: Napoleon.
1: Yeah.
0: Okay. So, yo, Napoleon, you couldn't tell this girl don't like you?
1: Loki, he gave her the ick.
0: Like,
1: maybe this is why.
0: Because he let her not like him and still be there while he knows for a fact she doesn't like him.
1: Yo, Esma, he gave her the biggest ick. He lost to a bunch of rabbits. There was a war between his army and rabbits.
0: Yeah. And back in those days, it was crazy, huh?
1: The ick was real. If you lose the war, you lose the war. So, yeah.
0: Yeah, you lose a war, fine. But you lose against rabbits?
1: Yeah, you're giving me the ick. I'm not going to lie. If it was
0: me, I would
1: let him go.
0: Maybe Josephine should have left him.
1: But left him is different than cheated on him.
0: Yeah, because maybe she wanted him to do the leaving so that she doesn't have to break somebody's heart. You know what I mean? Sometimes people don't necessarily leave, but they're going to be so horrible, tell you how much they don't like you so that you can make that choice for yourself.
1: So you're scared to make a choice? They're scared to make a choice.
0: Maybe, yes. Yeah. Why not? I don't know. It's in Josephine's
1: Some people don't have courage.
0: I don't know. Mm-hmm. Anyways, JJ says, welcome to the gym, Napoleon, bro. Yeah, man. Go to the gym. Be a better person. You know what I mean?
1: He's going to have red pill content all over his feet.
0: I swear to God. It's not that. You will attract somebody better than Josephine. And I think that's what Napoleon needed to do.
1: Welcome to the gym, little bro.
0: Yeah. What do you mean you're losing against rabbits? I'm mad.
1: Crazy.
0: Right? Now I got a message from Hussein. He shouted out to Hussein. Keep these messages coming. WhatsApp is on 7244-2007. Let us know if you got some hot tea. Hussein says gossip is gossip. The more you do it, the more it shows how much you focus on other people than you focusing on your life. Thank you.
1: Facts.
0: And with that, we conclude this. Yes. Because if all you do is decenter yourself and center everybody else, maybe that's what your life is going to be.
1: Ooh.
0: It's going to be about other people instead of you.
1: Clock it.
0: And sometimes when you decenter other people and center yourself a little bit more, or center around the people that actually care for you, the people that are healthy for you, sometimes it's hard to do that. You know? I'm going through a little something. I'm going to be really quick and we're going to go on a short break. I'm going through a little something. And maybe you, my dear listener, can help me out with some advice. This time I'm asking you.
1: Yes.
0: So what's up is on 7244-2007. So lately, I feel like I centered a new friend coming into my orbit. Now that new friend is not a very good friend. I felt like she's a bit, you know, wishy-washy, a bit sneaky, not the best, you know, friend I could have. And I kind of invested a little bit for a short while because I was trying to be genuine. So I invested in this friendship for just like 5 minutes.
1: Yes.
0: Right? And then the friend kind of just bails on me out of nowhere.
1: Ooh.
0: On the day that we were supposed to hang out.
1: Ooh.
0: I was like, you know, I'm going through this and this and that, and I got some problems, and like, family, and then I am in this, and then my mental, and I feel like we're not a fit to be friends, right? Now, I'm trying to decenter her, and instead of looking at what's her problem, I'm kind of trying to check with me and be like, okay, tough.
1: You got it.
0: Let me focus on me for a second. What she's going through is not my problem, unless she wants to share. It's not my problem. I don't want to be that. But if I want to center myself right now, and I've been trying to do that for this week, and as the days are going by, I'm trying to just, like, you know, have a nice little beat on my face, you know, put my makeup on, take my time in the morning to get ready, get myself my fancy coffee.
1: She sounds immature.
0: I'm trying to like me a little bit more.
1: She sounds very immature.
0: Yeah, but that's not our problem. The centering has happened. It's more about me now.
1: Okay.
0: That's why I don't want to talk about her. Does that make sense?
1: Yeah.
0: I don't want the focus all to go on her when there is me. And I'm kind of struggling because I'm still in my feelings, you know? So I'm just there like, okay, I booked myself a gift for my birthday.
1: Mm-hmm.
0: And I'm not even fully there.
1: Yeah.
0: So what I'm going to do is I'm going to try to love myself even though I don't feel like it. So I keep doing these things for myself even though it's not settling in.
1: Yeah, you're still not over that
0: feeling. I'm not over it at all.
1: Yeah.
0: But I still want the courage to try and keep taking care of myself and show up for myself and center back myself back again.
1: True.
0: So if you got any advice as I go through this journey, I hope I'm better by next week. Allahumma ameen. I hope I'm better by next week. But WhatsApp us any kind of advice. Yo, you are the best. WhatsApp us on 7244-2007. We go on a short break?
1: Yes.

0: 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It's Esma here. Welcome back, Ahmad. And we are here hanging out all the way to 3 p.m. Today's topic is gossip. Yes. And the last thing we said, I was sharing a story. I was sharing a story about, you know, decentering the unnecessary and centering myself. Yes. And I'm trying to love myself, even though I don't necessarily feel like it right now. Mm-hmm. So I got a message from Mariam.
1: Aww.
0: As advice for me, because I asked you for advice. And she says this: as someone who finally started feeling comfortable with myself, my biggest advice is start doing things alone. It seems small, but trust me, it makes a difference. Now, yo, girl, if you know the amount of things I have to do alone. I do a little too many things alone, if you ask me. However, I know what she means. She means shopping, little solo dates, and treat yourself. I am going to go at it. You are absolutely right, yeah. Mariam. I need to do some of that. So I did get myself a trip. I did get myself a vacation. And I'm super excited for it. Because I think I'm supposed to be excited for it, even though I'm not completely there emotionally.
1: You know, I don't like when people say, I feel like I'm being, like, I'm living so well, or I'm being treated so well. I feel like I'm supposed to feel good. Why don't I feel good?
0: Yeah.
1: Don't expect your body to, or don't expect your feelings or your brain to be a certain way. They act the way they feel. You can't change that to something you want them to be. It's not about what you want them to be. It's not about what I want to feel. I want to feel happy, but I'm not feeling happy.
0: Yeah.
1: It's because you're just not happy. Mm-hmm. You only feel happy when you are happy. So if you're not excited for this vacation, it's because your body doesn't feel excited. It's not mentally prepared to be excited right now. It's going through so much that it cannot process the excitement of you going to this trip. It needs to filter and clear that, the thing that happened with this friend, for you to then open up the space and open up the thought process for your brain to be like, I'm really excited that I'm going to go on this trip, and I'm going to do so.
0: Yeah.
1: Right?
0: But then, like, Mariam, thank you for that, by the way. That is so nice for you to say. Mm-hmm. But Mariam also kind of is encouraging me to do a little solo dates, treat myself a little bit more, go do some shopping.
1: Yes.
0: I'm going to go get a new bag. Thanks, Mariam, for that.
1: Come on now.
0: Now, all my retail therapy. I'm about to rack up a bill just because of Mariam.
1: Ah.
0: But you know what? I want to love myself even though I don't feel like it. I still want to keep doing the things for myself even though I don't feel like it. Why? In order for me to do exactly what Mariam says next, you get to know yourself better and realize most of the things you need from other people, you can fulfill yourself. Not to be completely independent, but at the time that I only do have myself, why not?
1: You know what?
0: Why not utilize that? And she goes like, so then you don't settle no more.
1: Because we don't do settling.
0: True.
1: We want the best of the best.
0: No matter what it is, where you are in life, you deserve the best. And what you believe you deserve, you should aim for it. And make sure that you're the type of person that is worthy.
1: Not to diverge from our topic, but I'll read this back in a second. I just want to say, you know how people say love yourself?
0: Even on days you don't feel like it?
1: love yourself. Is about showing up.
0: Yeah,
1: sometimes a marriage, let's put it in a sense of a marriage. You are married to yourself. Let's say yourself, right? Because that's the easiest way to understand love, with two parts, right? You are married to yourself. You'll wake up someday and be like, I don't want to hear your breath anywhere around me. But you'll still be there for the person, right?
0: Yeah.
1: You're showing up.
0: Yeah.
1: So show up for yourself. Even when you feel like you don't like yourself, you show up, because you do that for a partner. So do that for yourself. That's the best way to love yourself.
0: That's what I'm thinking.
1: True.
0: That, like, even if I am horrible right now, I still want the people that love me to love me.
1: Yes.
0: Regardless. Even though I am not doing great right now.
1: Yes.
0: I still want you to be there for me.
1: Yes.
0: So since I believe I deserve that, I'm trying to show up for myself regardless.
1: Yes, true.
0: So we are buying a new bag, Mariam.
1: Yes.
0: Okay.
1: So I wanted to reel us back in to our topic of gossip and exercise.
0: Yes.
1: The proper gossip, because I have
0: tea. Sorry, before you get to it, I got from Adil.
1: Mm-hmm.
0: Shout out Adil, and shout out to Adil, and shout out to you for WhatsApping us. And he says, you mean to reconcile with oneself. Yes.
1: Yes. Yes.
0: I was kind of like, I'm upset that this happened to me. So I'm trying to soothe myself through this experience. I'm trying to make myself feel better. And it might not be working, but I gotta keep on doing, gotta keep on pushing until it does work.
1: True.
0: Because I believe that the moment that trip comes through,
1: mm-hmm.
0: the moment I have my passport in my hand,
1: on that business
0: and
1: class.
0: I'm walking, okay, the lane of life.
1: Yes.
0: The one that takes me to the airplane.
1: Yes. On business.
0: I know for a fact that I'm gonna start feeling better.
1: Yeah.
0: And to be honest, if I am being extra hopeful, I hope I feel better before.
1: True.
0: So we're going to keep doing it today. We're getting soup. We're going to record some stuff.
1: Hey.
0: We're going to attend some meetings. Hey. And then tomorrow we go buy that bag.
1: Come on now. Don't get a bag.
0: Okay.
1: And then we make it back the day after.
0: Mariam, you made me feel better.
1: Come on now. Shout out Mariam.
0: Thank you so much. Thank you so much for making me feel better. And Adil as well. Thank you so much for saying that. Because that's so sweet. Reconciling with oneself. That is true. That is exactly what I'm doing.
1: Poetic words. Now, we've been talking about gossip all day, right? But have we really shown what gossip is? So settle down, right? So the story goes as follows.
0: Person A. Okay, that our first gossip?
1: You about to be ready.
0: Okay.
1: Person
0: okay.
1: A.
0: Yeah?
1: And person B, right? Uh-huh. A is a man. We're going to call him Daniel, okay? B is a woman. We're going to call her Stacy. So actually, that's too Western. Okay. Samira and Samira are a casual couple who are, you know, seeing each other from time to time, hanging out, you know, friends under a mask who really like each other, right? So these friends that really like each other, that want to take things to the next level and possibly propose to each other.
0: Just one proposing to the other. Samira's going to have to propose to Samira.
1: There's no proposing happening from
0: Samira. All right, two folks like each other, hoping on getting married. Okay.
1: Let's give context on who Samira is. Samira, okay, has a dad that works in a very, very big company. Let's call it Plutonium. Okay?
0: Okay.
1: Samira's dad works in Plutonium. You know what Samira's dream is?
0: To work in Plutonium?
1: To work in Plutonium.
0: No.
1: Now, the dad of Samira
0: works
1: in HR. So he is the person who is letting people in and out of working for Plutonium, right? Or at least part of the meetings.
0: He's on the recruitment team?
1: There we go.
0: Ah.
1: Now, there was a time when Samira and Samir were out. They were going to watch a little movie in the theater, right? Or in the cinema. More time, there were eyes from somebody who works at Plutonium. Now, he recognized the daughter of, you know, the daughter of the HR guy, right? Let's call him Khalid.
0: Let's call him Khalid.
1: Khalid's daughter, Samira, was in the cinema with Samir. Now, the man, let's call him Ubaid. Ubaid goes to tell Khalid. He's like, oh, was your daughter with her cousin or something the other day?
0: Yeah, we kind of saw Samira out of the movies.
1: Samira with one of her cousins, I think it was, at the movies. And then he was like, oh, it's a guy. So it was weird that she has no brothers, yet she's in the cinema, right? With her cousin, supposedly, I suppose. I'm assuming the best.
0: Mm-hmm.
1: He's like, oh, she said she was going out with her female cousin. So what did this guy look like? He describes the guy.
0: And that's Samir.
1: And the guy is Samir. Yeah, the dad doesn't know that. So the dad's like, oh, who is this man? Samira, what are you doing? So he confronts Samira. And he talks to Samir and he's like, who is this man? She's like, Samir. And he's like, oh, cute. Same names. Aw, very cute. Mm-hmm. He finds Samir's number, Samir's name, family, and location. So now, Samir has lost his dream job.
0: Okay, first of all, Khalid is a good dad for finding
1: Khalid's
0: that
1: a
0: location.
1: Good dad.
0: For finding that location.
1: But he's scary. Samira has lost her man, right? Samira won't be a thing anytime soon. Samir has lost his dream job and he lost his girl. So prayers in the chat for Samir. And I just want to say, that's how you gossip cleanly.
0: Samir, can we talk to you for a second?
1: Let me talk to you for a second.
0: Can Auntie Esma talk to Samir for a second?
1: Let me chat to you.
0: And if you got something to say to Samir, what's up? It's on 724-42007.
1: Shout out Samir, man, the poor guy.
0: But for now, Samir, why take her to the cinema when you could just go to her house?
1: Okay.
0: And do something that doesn't put you in the situation right now. Like, why not just apply for plutonium?
1: Yes.
0: Talk to Samira's dad.
1: Yes.
0: Talk to Ami Khalid.
1: Yes.
0: And be like, uncle.
1: Your daughter low-key, like, you know?
0: Right?
1: Like, we got some.
0: Uncle, like, listen, I really like Samira. Totally want to be ready for her. A job in plutonium would be a good, you know, would be a good boost for me to do that.
1: True that.
0: And to be honest, I do want to see her, but under your supervision.
1: Ah.
0: What if Samir did that instead from the beginning? Like, I'm not blaming Samir. I know life is hard. Mm-hmm. And I know life is expensive.
1: Yeah.
0: And I know dowries ain't cheap.
1: Yeah. They're right? Not cheap.
0: They're not. Even the bare minimum isn't cheap.
1: Mm-hmm.
0: Right? A couple of thousands is still a couple of thousands.
1: True.
0: However, Samir, if you chose bravery, courage, you would have spoken to her dad even if you got nothing.
1: True.
0: You would have still spoken to her dad because you got a plan.
1: Mm.
0: But you never had a plan beyond that cinema, didn't you, Samir?
1: Ooh. Samir did have a plan, I'm not gonna lie,
0: Samir,
1: to be fair.
0: Samir did have a plan, but like, Samir...
1: Poor Samir.
0: Samir.
1: Just some extra tea for the context.
0: There's more?
1: Yes. Samir comes from a family that Uncle Khalid just doesn't like. He just doesn't like their
0: family.
1: So there
0: is more to that. Okay.
1: But it wasn't about the family. It was just about the fact that Samira went behind her father's back.
0: Yeah.
1: And Samir messed up. I think Samir messed up in general.
0: Oh, yeah. He did. Like, y'all could have went about this in another way. Like, I understand getting to know each other, building something. But if you want to build something real, just do it. Just do it. There's nothing wrong in talking to somebody's family, getting things on. You want to do this the right way, show up the right way. You know, you want things to be blessed. Do you know what I mean? You want baraka in your union.
1: Yeah.
0: In your journey.
1: Mm-hmm.
0: So go about it in a way. And plus, it's going to make Samira
1: way happier.
0: Trust you even more.
1: Yes.
0: You know, Samira's going to be like, oh my God, my man. You know?
1: See what I mean?
0: Yeah, she's going to go to all her cousins and goes, he's my man. He came to my dad. That's my man.
1: That's a good man.
0: You know what I mean? He paid for my nails, but he still went to my dad. That's my man.
1: Oh, come on.
0: You know what I mean? That's the man you want paying for your nails.
1: True. Not some guy named Saud from random uni. Like...
0: All right, and that is our first gossip of the day. Mm-hmm. Was that healthy? I think the right amount.
1: I think I kept it good and healthy.
0: I think so, too.
1: Yeah, we need that.
0: We got another one?
1: Oh, we definitely do.
0: Let's go.
1: So let's this one, when I tell you this one, I didn't see forgiveness in any way, shape, or form. So we have person A. Would you want to give him a name? Saud. No, because I don't like... There's this one Saud. God, I'm not friends with them.
0: All right, so Saud is not for you. Got it.
1: Yes, there's this one Saud. And then there's a girl. Okay, they're married, right? Saud and Saida.
0: Okay.
1: Saud and Saida, right? Saud and Saida are a happily married, well, some would say happily married couple, but that's what we see from the outside. They go out to dinner. And it's getting romantic. They're talking, they're flirting. You know, they're doing their thing. They're doing the ones and the twos. She looks at Saud and she said, oh, Sulaiman, could you hand me the wipes?
0: Okay.
1: So while they were romantic and that while they were talking lovey-dovey, she says, Sulaiman. Now, Saud freaks out. Saud's like, who is Sulaiman? Like, who is this Sulaiman and where do you know a Sulaiman from?
0: Uh-huh.
1: Now, with a little more research, she has a work colleague called Sulaiman. So saying Sulaiman's name over a romantic dinner? Problem. Now, the problem continues as one day they were, you know, quieting down to sleep. They were going to sleep. They were just chit-chatting here and there.
0: Okay.
1: And what does Saida say?
0: Mm-hmm.
1: Sulaiman, can you hand me my bottle of water? So now it's been two reoccurrences of the same name.
0: All right. So there's
1: boy,
0: a lot of
1: our boy.
0: Sulaiman, and he's appearing twice.
1: Our boy Saud got mad. So he got up and he got all riled up. He said, who's this Sulaiman? He was like, no, guy from work, and we were doing a lot of work together. A lot of work? A lot of work?
0: Okay.
1: Right. So with a little more investigation and a little bit more pondering, we figure out who Sulaiman is. The work colleague that she happens to get coffee with when she says she's still at work. The guy where, oh, work hours are done? When do you finish? When are you coming home? I'm coming home at 6. Her work finishes at 4.
0: Okay.
1: So, who is Sulaiman? Is my question to Saud. I asked Saud, so what are you going to do about this Sulaiman guy? He's like, I'm going to go confront him. When I tell you, I've never heard anything more stupid. So, she goes to get coffee after work, telling you she's still at work.
0: Okay.
1: With Sulaiman.
0: La.
1: And you want to go confront Sulaiman?
0: La.
1: Yuck for you as a man.
0: Exactly.
1: Yuck.
0: Why?
1: As a man?
0: Crazy.
1: As a man, I'm going to chase? Sorry. Beauty behind the madness, but there's madness behind this beauty. Could never be. Could never be. I looked Saud dead in the eye. I was like, you've got to get your stuff together. Because it could never be me. Sulaiman, twice. Coffee after work. Who are you? Might as well put a wedding dress on. Sulaiman. So he's taking all the privileges. Coffee after work every day. About some, I finish work at 6, but you finish at 4. Why are you lying? You know?
0: Yeah.
1: And that's just me. That's just me. I'm keeping it as healthy as possible. And it's, but Saud? I really hope Saud's listening. You know, he knows who he is. Saud's a good friend of mine. No, did I just dox that? That's unhealthy. Low-key dox?
0: Why? Low-key? But it's okay.
1: It's okay. No one heard that. No, I don't know Saud. Who's Saud?
0: Okay.
1: And
0: okay.
1: They're not into you, tech.
0: Okay.
1: No. Did I dox them again?
0: Didn't we say that we're going to have healthy gossip? This is a prime example. No one told you to put yourself in this situation. This is a prime example of unhealthy gossip.
1: Very unhealthy.
0: No. Why do I need to know that they were from GeoTech?
1: I didn't say that. You don't have to repeat it.
0: I heard it. And now everybody heard it.
1: I didn't even switch the name.
0: Huh?
1: I didn't even switch the name. It was so...
0: This is awful.
1: You're sorry.
0: Awful. You're so awful. Don't apologize to me.
1: I'm sorry.
0: I do not need your sorry.
1: No. Saud ain't listening. He's good.
0: I do not need your sorry.
1: I told him I'll use this for my segment.
0: Saud knows.
1: Yeah.
0: But now we all know about it.
1: I thought I was going to keep him anonymous, but then I said Saud and I got in my feelings because I was really upset. Because why are you chasing Sulaiman? Why? Why is Sulaiman the problem?
0: You should be, yeah.
1: Yeah, it's like a Napoleon situation. You're out there barking up the wrong tree.
0: No. Napoleon, okay? Napoleon lost to rabbits.
1: Oh, he's an ick.
0: Okay? Let's not go there.
1: Saying Sulaiman before you wind down to sleep. The last thing you're thinking of before you go to bed is Sulaiman. Yuck! How fiducious.
0: Decenter people that do not work for you. And center yourself. And try to love yourself.
1: Saud, I'm telling you this.
0: Even on days you don't feel like it.
1: Saud.
0: Do a little shopping, Mariam says. Go on solo dates. Tell Saud to do a little solo date. Let him take himself out.
1: He's going to go to a solo date with Sulaiman. How about that? He's going to go find Sulaiman.
0: That's crazy.
1: That's very crazy. I'm telling you, Saud, if you go after Sulaiman, I'm not
0: talking. Take me out of that group chat.
1: Please. I'm in that group chat. That's the problem. I am that group chat.
0: See, this is why I have different friends.
1: Ah. Oh.
0: I don't know, man. The type of people around me, though.
1: Oh.
0: No, I would never hear.
1: It's
0: okay.
1: Just the youngsters.
0: Hear this one.
1: Okay.
0: A woman shared a story online about a family gathering where everyone suddenly went quiet when one particular auntie walks into the room.
1: Okay.
0: Now, let's call this auntie, right?
1: Zalouk.
0: Let's call her Aziza. Right?
1: Zalouk.
0: Now, apparently, years ago, Aunt Aziza has secretly helped another family member through a very difficult situation. And Aunt Aziza specifically asked everyone not to tell anyone what she has done. Aunt Aziza wanted to do something in silence.
1: Right.
0: Fast forward years later, someone
1: right
0: among the people was call her Sana accidentally revealed the secret during a family argument. Sana's petty.
1: Okay.
0: Right? Everyone was shocked.
1: Mm.
0: The auntie, though, Auntie Aziza, wasn't angry because the secret was exposed. She was upset because Sana, who revealed it turned a very private act of kindness into family gossip. So.
1: How?
0: Now if I'm asking you, because right. she went ahead and tattletaled.
1: Right.
0: When everybody got shot, nobody needed to know that that Ali, okay, that Aunty Aziza helped Ali because he was bankrupt. Ali didn't tell anyone he was bankrupt. Ali everybody broke thought it. That he was good. Looking but Sana, because she knew about it, she was like, you know what? Y'all don't know what happened. Okay? Ali was bankrupt and was broke.
1: Broke.
0: Okay? He even needed Aunty Aziza to bail him out. So you turned into a very private act of kindness into family gossip. If you know a secret, that could completely change how people see someone. Do you have the right to tell it?
1: Never.
0: Even if it's true?
1: Never.
0: This is a nice little side of gossip. That we are saying things that are mostly true.
1: Mostly.
0: Yeah.
1: Yeah.
0: Depending on how much spices you got on you on that day. How flavorful you want things to be. Sometimes the story is already flavorful. You don't need to add nothing.
1: When I tell
0: sometimes
1: you,
0: it's enough garlic.
1: Sometimes it's too much garlic.
0: But honestly, should we keep this to ourselves? Who gives you as a person, this is what I want to discuss next, the right to say something just because you know it to be true?
1: See, I don't think gossip should be spread except with three people, right? Your wife, all the gossip. Your spouse, all the gossip in the world goes to them. Your aunties should know the gossip. Because they are part of the... They can keep the system. Like, you know how there's a water system? The water needs to go here, here, here, and here to come back to you? That's how the gossip rolls. You have to roll it down to the aunties and your mother. When you sit down with your mom and you tell her, you know what happened at work? And you tell her all the gossip, you have to. Besides that, in front of the entire family... And possibly Ali himself. That's very wrong. That is incredibly wrong. That's the worst thing you could do. I don't like that at all. I do not like that from them. Not giving that a thumbs up.
0: I got one last gossiping story.
1: Come on.
0: And then that's it. I actually found this through Reddit.
1: Mm.
0: Now, there were a twin. There were twins. A set of twins. Okay. Let's call them Jamie and Jessica.
1: Okay, Jamie and Jessica. Boy, right? Girl?
0: No, they're both girls. Okay, Jessica and Janet. Jessica and Janet are twins.
1: Okay.
0: Right? Now, for some reason, Janet was always obsessed about anything Jennifer does. So let's say Jennifer decided to change her style
1: Wait. Uh-huh. You said Janet, Jennifer, and Jamie.
0: No. Jamie, we changed it. So it's got a set of twins because we thought Jamie was a boy.
1: Yeah.
0: So now, Jessica and Janet.
1: Jessica.
0: They're
1: Janet.
0: Twins.
1: Okay.
0: Let's say late teens.
1: Okay.
0: Maybe early 20s.
1: Yeah. Right? She's like my age right now. Yeah.
0: Kind of, yeah.
1: Yeah.
0: Now, every time Jennifer does something, like let's say she went ahead and changed her style and bought a new dress. Okay? She bought this nice little, let's say, cherry red dress.
1: Yeah.
0: Janet goes to the shop, buys two more, and shows it to her. Oh, look at me. I look just as good now.
1: So Jennifer is a friend, la?
0: Jennifer's her twin.
1: Jessica?
0: These two are sisters.
1: So Jessica and...
0: Jessica and Janet are twin sisters.
1: Yes, who's Jennifer?
0: Huh?
1: Who's Jennifer?
0: Jennifer and Janet. Why, did I mess up?
1: You said Jessica and Janet.
0: Oh.
1: Yeah, that's why I got confused. Who's Jessica?
0: Okay, my bad.
1: Are you good?
0: There's a
1: you
0: lot
1: good?
0: Of JJs. All right, let's take it back to the top. We can redeem ourselves.
1: Yes.
0: All right? Jessica and Janet.
1: Yes.
0: Let's just call them that.
1: Yes.
0: You should have just settled for Jamie.
1: That was my fault. That was my fault.
0: I gotta blame somebody else. This can't all be me.
1: It's okay.
0: All right. Okay, so Jennifer and Janet.
1: Yes.
0: Jennifer and Janet are twins.
1: Yes.
0: Every time Jennifer does something, like buy a new dress.
1: Yes.
0: Janet goes ahead and copies her.
1: Mm.
0: Jennifer decides to try out golf.
1: Huh? Janet comes and tries golf.
0: Jessica tries a new makeup routine, a new skincare routine, some hair extensions.
1: Mm-hmm.
0: Janet decides to do the same.
1: What if Jessica gets a man?
0: Ah.
1: There's Aaron.
0: Jessica.
1: Okay.
0: Finds somebody and she wants to get serious with this person. Okay? So she wants to bring him home because this person wants to talk to her father, wants to, you know, solidify this relationship, make it something a bit more serious, an engagement, something.
1: True.
0: Right? Now, on the day that Jessica. No, I messed up again.
1: Jennifer and Janet. Okay.
0: The moment that Jennifer comes through with the man, right?
1: Yep.
0: And he's visiting her family to do things formally.
1: Okay.
0: Janet decides that that is the day that not only she wears something nice. Because what Jennifer does this time is that she hides her dress from her sister. She goes like, I ain't gonna show her my dress. I don't want her dressing like me. She goes into the cupboard when Jennifer's not home. She looks at the dress and she goes and buys the same exact dress. So she gets something a little bridal, you know, kind of creamy, okay, beigey, white-ish.
1: Okay.
0: Janet just appears on that dinner table with the same exact dress.
1: Nah, me and Janet got... We got
0: so Jennifer's like, my Ali, I show you. So, this is what Jennifer does. After that proposal is done, everything is good. She's still with her man. Family is happy. She decides to put out a series of stories because, you know, Janet just stalks her on this Instagram, on the social media, all of that, right?
1: Yeah.
0: So she writes, she posts like on her series how she's interested in getting a tattoo. She's like, I want to get this tattoo. I think this tattoo is meaningful. She finds like some letters in Japanese, some ancient stoic wisdom line, something, you know what I mean?
1: Yeah.
0: Some I don't know, something profanic, something nice.
1: In another language, yeah.
0: Right, in another language. She's trying to get, I don't know, cherry blossoms or lilies on her and stuff like that. So she's discussing, she's going on for a week. Mm. And then she finally goes, like, I decided on the tattoo I'm going to get. And she gets a tattoo on her forearm, and it is a tattoo that covers most of her arm.
1: Yeah.
0: Right? And she does that. And as she expects, her sister books an appointment. The same person. The same shop. Because she tags the shop, like a tattoo shop. Yeah. She tags it. And she sees it. She goes to the same bloody shop. Right? And asks for a huge tattoo. Sits there for weeks. For a whole week, basically, to finish it. Because it takes a couple of sessions.
1: Yeah.
0: So by the time that she's done, she's posting it on the gram. Like, okay, here's my new tattoo. I am so happy. I'm here.
1: Yeah.
0: You know what I mean? And that's when Jennifer drops this story. She goes like, aw, I loved my temporary tattoo, but now we're done.
1: Temporary! Temporary! For the rest of her life, Janet's gonna be there.
0: Janet sees that story and calls her manically. She is completely out of her mind. She's like, what did you make me do? She's like, I didn't make you do nothing. We never even spoke about this.
1: Temporary!
0: You are just stalking my Instagram and you did what you did.
1: What does it say? I hope it says like copycat or something like that.
0: I don't know. I'm not into tattoos. I didn't look that much into it. It was just the fact that like she goes like, ah, I show you. You wear a white dress, right? When my fiance is coming to propose, I'll show you.
1: How does the fiance tell between them?
0: Huh?
1: That's for the fiance to tell.
0: We're not getting into that.
1: When I tell you as Janet, I'd be like, yo, okay, so when are you coming home so we can fight? Because I'm blaming it on you. You know that I copy you and you did this. I'm blaming the sister. It's not Janet's fault. You know that she copies. You just did it dirty. I don't like it.
0: This was fun. This was fun.
1: Good.
0: Yeah. We're going to go on a short break and we will be back.

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Welcome back to Muscat Candid. Special thank you to Ahmed Al-Zahabi for joining us today. We had loads of fun with today's topic. Now, I received a message and I'm going to keep this lady anonymous as she has requested. She's saying, hey guys, listening to your gossip stories reminded me of something. So our dear listener has a story for us. She has a story for us. And I would like to share it as soon as I receive every single part of it. Now, we are still here.

Good afternoon. This is the 2:30 p.m. news bulletin from Oman FM, and here are today's headlines. His Majesty the Sultan greets the two captains, regents of the Republic of San Marino on the Republic's National Day. The Sultanate of Oman emphasizes in New York the importance of continuing efforts among member states to establish a zone free of nuclear weapons and other weapons of mass destruction. And the second phase of the Sky Bridge initiative to transport medical supplies by drone to the Halaniyat Islands begins in the Dhofar Governorate. Those were the headlines. Now for the news in details. His Majesty Sultan Haytham bin Tariq sent a cable of greetings to the two captain regents of the Republic of San Marino, His Excellency Alice Mina and His Excellency Vladimiro Selva, on the occasion of the Republic's National Day. A delegation from the Kingdom of Saudi Arabia headed by His Excellency Dr. Rumeh bin Mohammed Al-Rumeh, Deputy Minister of Transport and Logistics, visited the ports of Sohar, Duqm, and Salalah to explore the operational and logistical capabilities of these ports. The delegation also discussed opportunities for cooperation and investment in the sector and reviewed the infrastructure, facilities, and services offered by the Omani ports, as well as their role in supporting trade and enhancing the efficiency of supply chains and logistical connectivity between the regional and international markets. The two sides held joint meetings to review areas of cooperation in port management and operation exchange expertise and experiences and explore available investment opportunities and the potential for developing joint partnerships that would contribute to strengthening logistical integration between the Sultanates of Oman and the Kingdom of Saudi Arabia. The Sultanate of Oman chaired the third meeting of the Working Committee for the seventh session of the Conference on the Establishment of a Middle East Zone Free of Nuclear Weapons and Other Weapons of Mass Destruction held at the United Nations headquarters in New York. The meeting was part of the preparations for the upcoming session of the conference scheduled to take place in New York next November. In its national statement to the meeting, the Sultanate of Oman emphasized the importance of continuing to work in a spirit of cooperation and consensus among member states. It noted that the meetings held this year have contributed to deepening the shared understanding of several issues related to the future treaty and to benefiting from relevant international experiences and expertise. The Sultanate of Oman affirmed its commitment to continued cooperation with the United Nations Children's Fund, UNICEF, and international partners supporting the organization's efforts to build a more just, sustainable, and equitable future for every child. This came in a statement delivered by His Excellency Ambassador Omar bin Said Al-Kathri, permanent representative of the Sultanate of Oman to the United Nations before the second regular session of the UNICEF Executive Board for 2026 held at the United Nations headquarters in New York. The Sultanate of Oman expressed its appreciation to the Republic of Estonia for its presidency of the UNICEF Executive Board for 2026 and also expressed its appreciation to the UNICEF Executive Director, commending the efforts of the organization's staff to protect children's rights and promote their well-being, particularly in light of increasing humanitarian and development challenges. The second phase of the Sky Bridge initiative to transport medical supplies by drone to the Halaniyat Islands began in the Dhofar Governorate. This initiative is part of the Gulf Green Mobility Forum organized by the Ministry of Transport, Communications, and Information Technology under the supervision of the Civil Aviation Authority. The initiative aims to test and implement drone cargo technologies and explore their potential for transporting supplies to remote areas. This will contribute to enhancing the efficiency of transport and logistics systems and addressing the challenges associated with distance and geographical terrain. The event was held under the patronage of His Highness Sayyid Marwan bin Turki Al Said, Governor of Dhofar. Oman Flour Mills Company's inventory rose to approximately 260,000 tons compared to 122,000 tons year on year. It's
Salalah Flour Mills Company stated that the value of its inventory increased by 18 million Omani riyals, noting that this increase led to a decrease in liquidity. The Rawaj program, organized by the Youth Center in partnership with Sahar Port and Free Zone, concluded in the wilayat of Sahar. The program, which concluded training and practical application, aimed to empower 100 young men and women from the North El Batna government who own small businesses and produce youth-led products. It focused on enhancing their readiness to compete and grow in the market, thereby supporting their participation in economic and social development and fostering a culture of self-employment and entrepreneurship in the Sultanate of Oman. More than 881,000 visitors came to the Far during the period of June 21 to August 15, an increase of more than 6% on an annual basis. The National Center for Statistics and Information indicated that Omani visitors constituted nearly 72.5% of the total visitors. The National Museum signed a cooperation agreement with the Omani Women's Association in Muscat aimed at strengthening joint collaboration between the two parties in the areas of safeguarding Omani cultural heritage, raising community awareness, and exchanging expertise and knowledge. This partnership contributes to highlighting Omani cultural identity and supporting the presence and contributions of Omani women across various fields. And lastly, the Omani Society for Writers and Literature launched 47 of its literary and cultural publications for this year. This initiative aims to encourage and motivate writers and literature to share their creative works with readers both within and outside the Sultanate of Oman through publishing houses and public libraries. Since its establishment, the Society has published over 450 works, including books and titles by a wide range of Omani writers and intellectuals. That was the news in details. Now for a recap of the headlines. His Majesty the Sultan greets the two Captain Regents of the Republic of San Marino on the Republic's National Day. The Sultanate of Oman emphasizes in New York the importance of continuing efforts among member states to establish a zone free of nuclear weapons and other weapons of mass destruction. And the second phase of the Skybridge initiative to transport medical supplies by drone to the Halaniyat Islands begins in the Lofar Governorate. That was today's 2:30 p.m. news bulletin from Oman FM. Next one will be at 5 p.m. this evening. Thank you.

Kyla getting laid on 90.4 Oman FM. You shout out to Mr. Ahmed Al Mahrouqi. We haven't heard from you in a minute. It's nice to have you back. Wishing us a good afternoon from the mountainous areas of beautiful Dhofar.

Tuesday from 12 to 3 on 90.4 Oman FM. 90.4 Oman FM, it's Esma here. Welcome back to Muscat Candid. So today's episode was quite juicy. Our topic for today was gossip. Special thank you to Ahmed Plutowski for providing the content for today. It was so much fun talking about gossip, healthy gossip, unhealthy gossip, how we developed it as a survival technique. And we've also heard some of your juiciest gossips. We kept things unnamed because we don't want to hurt nobody. So much for listening, for tuning in, for all your constant support, and for all your messages coming through today. Now, I got a story. This one is presented by literally one of you, my dear listeners. So I'm going to keep this lady anonymous. We're going to call her Besma. Besma sent in her gossip story for today. So she's like, her parents are divorced. So she's like, so our parents are divorced for like 8 years now. My mom went on living in a rental house. So me and my brothers are living there with her and we're trying to provide everything that she needs. I know it's very difficult sometimes to go through divorces, and sometimes, yes, women are kept left, at least. They're left quite helpless. They might not necessarily, you know, have built a career for themselves. They don't have the income. So I'm glad that Besma and her brothers are still living with their mom, trying to provide everything that she needs. Besma continues to say, the problem is when she visits some certain relatives, her mom, when her mom visits some certain relatives, they feed her head with this, with stuff like, why don't your kids buy you a house? Why don't do they do this or that? Why can't they do that for you? And they make her feel like she is struggling, and them, the kids, Besma and her brothers, as if they're not tending to their mom well. As if they're, quote-unquote, in Arabic we use the word مقصرين, meaning where they're not completely, you know, they're not doing everything that they're obligated to do. So Besma says, when mom comes back home angry at all of us, how do we deal with this? How do we deal with this situation and toxic relatives? What do you think, my dear listener? What do you think Besma should do in this situation? WhatsApp us on 7244-2007. That is 7244-2007. So let's have a quick recap for Besma's story. So Besma, she sent us this, right? She's saying that her parents have been divorced for the past 8 years. Her mom now lives in a rental house along with her and her brothers that are living with her. And they are trying to provide, Besma and her brothers, they're trying to provide everything that their mom needs, and that includes, you know, paying for rent, food, etc. Now the problem is when Besma's mom goes and visits some certain relatives, so there are specific relatives that have this issue. These relatives feed their mom's head with stuff like, why don't your kids buy you a house? Why can't they buy a house for you? Why don't they do this or that for you? Your kids should be doing more. And they make her feel like she's struggling, you know? And the kids are not doing everything they're supposed to do. It sounds like Besma and her brothers are doing a lot to help provide for their mom. It's not easy. It's definitely not. But they are more capable of supporting their mom than their mom is capable of supporting herself. Now, Besma's asking. She's saying that my mom comes back home angry at all of us, me and my brothers. How do we deal with this? How do we deal with this situation right here and these toxic relatives? What do you think, my dear listener? WhatsApp us on 7244-2007. That is 7244-2007. Now, Pluto has already left the show for today. He had to go and run some family errands. So we wish him all the best for today and good luck on all your errands. But thank you so much for today. Maria, maybe you're listening. You give out good advice. What do you think, my dear listener? WhatsApp is on 7244-2007. I have a solution. I'm just not sure how relevant this would be to your case. So what
do you think Besma and her brothers should do about these toxic relatives? Now we're going to go on a short break and I will be right back to give Besma an answer and maybe get an answer from you.

Now back to Esma's story. It's Esma here on 90.4 Oman FM. Thank you so much for tuning in, for listening, and I'm really hoping that you are enjoying today's episode. Now earlier we had a story. We had a story from Esma, and Esma said this. I'll give you a quick recap. Now her parents have been divorced for the past 8 years. Her mom lives in a rental with her and her brother as they provide for her. They have one issue. Every time Besma's mom goes to certain relatives, they fill up her head with nonsense. Like, your kids are not doing everything that they should be doing for you. Like, they should be buying you a house, not put you in a rental, for example. And they make her feel like she's struggling and as if her kids are not doing enough. Now, as she comes back all, you know, all kind of all angry, and she's lashing out on her kids instead. So Besma's asking, what should we do? Now, we received a message from Blue Cyclone. He shout out to you. And this is what he says about this story. He says, the relationship between a mom and her children should be unbreakable, and not even a toxic family can come in between or should come in between. And if it had actions, and if it did, actions speak louder than words. Okay, I see. Blue Cyclone came through with some attitude. He goes like, look, the relationship between you and your kids should not be breakable. Nothing should come in between that. And yes, I agree with Blue Cyclone. I really do. However, I think things are not black and white sometimes, and it might be a little bit trickier than we think. Here's what I think now. I don't even know if I have a better response. Probably Blue Cyclone's advice could be better. Remembering that actions speak louder than words. You and your mom should have a stronger relationship, and maybe that's something you need to look into. Now here's my piece of advice. I think you should focus on what you can control. When I look at a problem like this, when it's something sensitive, something to do with our parents, our grandparents, our immediate family, our siblings, I think things are stickier, they're more complicated. But the thing is, I'm learning something. I'm learning not to reduce my parents to their flaws. And sometimes our moms really don't understand. They don't understand that they shouldn't care about what other people might say. Even if what they say is good. Do you know what I mean? Like, yes, you could take something good. But if someone says something bad about you, about your kids, about your lifestyle, it doesn't necessarily have to go under your skin. It's not always constructive criticism. And sometimes our moms don't get that. They care way too much sometimes. They care way too much about what other people think, how they appear in front of other people. They care. They care about what other people say. Like, the whole reputation is huge. The concept of keeping a good reputation is very cultural. And what I think is that maybe our moms don't want to look like they're bad moms. What if our moms just don't want to feel like other people are looking at them as if they're doing a bad job as mothers? And I'm not too sure I know how to fix this. I don't even know if Besma knows how to fix this. I don't even know if that's the situation. But here's what's up, Besma. Maybe we can have a different relationship with our moms, our fathers, a closer one. A more, let's say, detailed relationship. Have you ever asked your mom about how she grew up? Like, what was her childhood like? What was her life like? And how did that add to the way she grew up? How did she get married? And what can we all learn from our mother's experiences in life? It's just something, to think about. We can't control what relatives and other relatives can do, but we can have a closer relationship with our parents where they feel like they have not failed as parents and they're not perfect. Some things are good, some things are bad, but because we're all together as a family, we could develop a stronger tie. And when we have stronger ties, we don't allow other people to say what they want to say. So maybe your mom might not know what to say to her relatives if they're talking about her.
However, she might be a lot more defensive if they're calling you out. So imagine if the relationship was a little bit closer. And when I mean, like, I know you're close to your parents. Everybody's close to their parents, right? To some degree, these are our parents. Love is unconditional here. But when you get into the details of who our parents are as human beings, we build a tighter bond. A bond based on not just respect and unconditional love, but also based on understanding. And when we have that kind of tie, nobody can say nothing bad about you. Because she doesn't know you. Because she has allowed you to know her. So she's going to be like, well, my kids are doing everything they can do. What's your problem? My kids put me up in a house. I don't have to struggle to think about where am I going to sleep next. I'm not going to have to struggle, you know, thinking where my next meal is coming from. I'm happy with my kids. My kids show up for me every day. What do your kids do? Maybe, just maybe. Maybe, just maybe. And Basma, by the way, sent you a message, Blue Cyclone. She says, I agree with you. Maybe she needs to care less about what others say. True, closer friendships. Thank you for sharing. No, Basma, thank you for sharing. We are officially at the end of today's episode. Thank you so much for all your messages coming through. Am I feeling a little bit better about my life and my day today? And I hope I could reflect the same one to you. And I hope I could contaminate you as well with joy and betterness, and knowing that no matter what you're going through, this too shall pass. I wish you a beautiful day moving on forward from now. We are officially concluding today's Muscat Candid. Thank you so much for tuning in, for listening, for all your constant support. Catch us again tomorrow at 12 p.m. all the way to 3 for now, though. Keep on listening. You got the Sunset Drive at 4 p.m. And follow us on Instagram at imanfm.om for all our latest content. For now, I gotta sign off and say my goodbyes. Stay hydrated. And let me see you here again tomorrow.

0: 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This is Tuqallawati. If you've spent any amount of time with women past their 20s, they will often talk about brain fog, changes in weight, hair loss, low energy, and wondering whether everything they knew about their bodies was true. Today, we're getting some actual answers. Joining me is Dr. Juhayna Rahaili, a specialist in women's health and holistic care, to talk about what women may start experiencing in their 30s and 40s, what's normal and what's worth checking, and which of the wellness claims we keep hearing actually are true. Dr. Juhayna, welcome.
1: Thank you. Thanks for having me here.
0: Thank you. A lot of women describe reaching their 30s and 40s and noticing that suddenly something feels off, like their body isn't quite behaving in a way that they're used to. What's actually changing during this life stage?
1: Well, actually, this is a very broad question. But as a functional and holistic women's health specialist, I see many women experiencing hormonal shift during this time, especially from their mid-30s into their 40s and 50s. This could be because of so many reasons. One of them is as their hormones are declining or fluctuating in their perimenopause. Many women would experience this, some very vague symptoms, and they are feeling off. They don't really know what's going on. The other reasons for them to experience this hormonal shift is accumulation of stress or depletion or burnout. I also see many women with in my clinic who are experiencing an accumulation of endocrine disruptors and or prolonged use of synthetic hormones. And by that, I mean the oral contraceptive pills or the implants and IUDs. Now, it's important to note that, you know, with bioidentical hormones are not the same as the synthetic hormones that are in the oral contraceptive pills or the implants. And
0: Can you tell me some of the most common symptoms that women report around that age?
1: There are many common symptoms for perimenopause specifically. The common symptoms for perimenopause or menopause are hot flushes, mood swings, or vaginal dryness. And I would say that most people are aware of these symptoms. However, there are some less common symptoms, such as dry skin, joint pain, frozen shoulders, muscle aches. Some people may describe having dry ears and itchy ears or ringing in their ears. Some people experience depression, low energy, brain fog. And I would say also insomnia is one of the very common symptoms, but many women, I would say, are not aware of.
0: That's a wide range of symptoms. Mm-hmm. Dr. Juhayna, can you tell me more about how perimenopause affects mental well-being?
1: We have hormone receptors all over our body. So we have hormone receptors in our skin, joints, brain, and of course in our reproductive organs. So therefore, any decline or fluctuations in our hormones is going to affect our brain. It's going to affect our mood. It's going to affect our memory, our ability to concentrate, our ability to learn. And so that's why many women experience this memory issues or brain fog or even depression when their hormones are fluctuating. If you know about postnatal depression, for example, it's because of the big fluctuations in hormones. Similar to that, women in perimenopause can experience this during perimenopause or even after in postmenopause. I would say to women who feel like, you know, this big link between their hormone shift and their mood is to really consider the treatment, the right treatment. I've had someone who come to me who've tried so many, multiple antidepressants. And she said to me, you know, if antidepressants were going to work, they would have worked by now. And lucky for her, we already started the treatment and she's feeling so much better. The other symptom that could also affect, you know, our well-being when our hormones decline is our ability to fall asleep and our REM sleep, like falling into that deep sleep. So many women in their 40s or in their 50s suffer from insomnia. We have so many women who suffer from insomnia. And of course, that's also because we have so many receptors in our brain. We have estradiol receptors, we have progesterone receptors, we have testosterone receptors. So any decline in these hormones will affect our brain.
0: What about the effect of perimenopause on sexual health or urinary health?
1: Again, we have these receptors in our skin and our mucosal membrane. So any decline in the, our estradiol levels is going to cause a decline in our the plumpness of the mucosal membrane. And therefore, many women experience vaginal dryness in their 50s or 60s and might even start from the early 40s. Vaginal dryness is a very common symptom, but no one is talking about this. Women often suffer in silence. They don't really know that there is a treatment or there is a solution for this, which may also lead to, you know, vaginal dryness can lead to painful intercourse and recurrent urinary tract infections. And again, women will probably experience some increase in urgency or frequency or some urinary incontinence, but they don't really make this link that it is hormone related. And it is hormone related. It's related to their decline in their estradiol. So the treatment is simple. The treatment is just using a topical estradiol cream. It's not hyaluronic acid. It's not a moisturizer. There is a treatment. And we know the evidence has shown that using this estradiol vaginal cream has reduced the rate of hospitalization, reduces the rate of recurrent vaginal infections or even urinary infections. So, yes.
0: What do you think is the right course of action here to raise awareness on such an issue?
1: I've made it my mission to educate women about the importance of using vaginal estrogen. I think there is no shame about this. It's every woman would experience this at some point in her life. So I want to raise the awareness about the importance of using this, but also improving the quality of life for women on this.
0: All right. I want to know more about hot flushes. What are those?
1: So this is a feel, it actually varies between women. So sometimes women would describe having a feeling of this heat coming all over them, that's sudden, it can come at any time, it's like flushing of heat or a rush of heat in their body. Some people would describe it as just feeling hot at night or feeling their temperature is just feeling hotter than usual. And other women would describe having hot feet, for example. So this umbrella term for hot flushes can actually present itself in so many forms in different women.
0: And this is regardless of the weather or the temperature?
1: Yes.
0: Okay. Can you tell us the difference between menopause and perimenopause?
1: Yeah. So women can go into perimenopause for about 10 years before they reach menopause. And menopause is the day of or the anniversary, one year anniversary from a day that they had no periods at all. So if women had no periods for 1 year, then that day is their menopause. And then after that 1 year anniversary, they become postmenopause.
0: And there is a whole other category of symptoms that people might not immediately connect to perimenopause. What are some of the lesser known changes that women may experience, particularly when it comes to things like urinary health or skin or even joint pain?
1: Mm-hmm. I think, you know, one of the very common symptoms, and I would say at least 99% of women would experience the symptoms at some point in their life, is vaginal dryness. This is something women feel very alone in experiencing, and or they suffer in silence. And because of the loss of estrogen in our skin and our mucosal membrane, we start to experience experience this dryness in our skin, in our even sometimes some women experience dry eyes, dry ears, and of course with the loss of collagen in our joints, they start to experience osteoarthritis or, you know, knee pain and frozen shoulders or muscle aches.
0: The tricky thing is a lot of this sounds like it could be caused by many different things. So how do you actually tell the difference between perimenopause and stress or burnout and aging? How do you actually tell the difference?
1: It's not easy to tell the difference. But I think when you sit with, like, you know, when I sit with the women and I take a full history, I understand the full picture. I try to understand why they are here at this point of their life. And then I look at their everything that has happened in their last like 10 years of their life, for example. And then we run some blood tests, and from the blood tests, we often are able to tell if this is stress related or a perimenopause or menopause related, or in most of the cases, it's both.
0: Mm-hmm. A lot of women also report that their body changes despite not changing their food habits. So does your metabolism actually take a hit around your 30s or 40s?
1: Yes, of course. Your metabolism declines in your 40s. And that's because, again, of the decline in your estrogen levels. So as our estrogen or estradiol levels decline in our body, our metabolic rate decline. And some women may even experience just weight gain as their main symptom in perimenopause and menopause. So yeah, that's why like things like strength training and working, improving your metabolism is so important at this stage of life.
0: Mm-hmm. Many women link this weight gain to a hormonal issue. Can you really look at symptoms like these and say hormones are the problem?
1: It's most of the time it is hormones. And now, Dukha, when we talk about hormones, this is not just the reproductive hormones. We are also, we need to think about insulin and insulin resistance and their testosterone and estradiol and progesterone and their thyroid. So it could be hormone issue. It could be, so have they been tested? Are there hormone levels within the optimal range, or is it just normal? Because most of the women complain about, okay, yes, I do have all these symptoms, but my test is normal. I don't want women to have a normal blood test. I want them to be in their optimal range for their, you know, thyroid hormone, for their insulin hormone, for their cortisol. So when we look at hormone health, we look at all of the other hormones, not just the perimenopause or the reproductive hormones that most people are aware of.
0: Interesting. Doctor, this brings me to deficiencies. When someone comes in with fatigue or hair loss, which deficiencies are actually worth investigating rather than just immediately buying supplements?
1: One of the things that I always investigate when someone comes in with hair loss is, of course, vitamin D, zinc levels, and their ferritin levels. Their ferritin level needs to be above 75 minimum for their, optimal hair health.
0: Exercise is also another area where advice, you know, seems to change once women are at this age. Do you think women should be exercising differently in their 40s than they did in their 20s? And are there any reservations around high intensity workouts?
1: Mm-hmm. I guess a combination of both, like, you know, strength training and high intensity workouts is important at this phase. So if someone has already like always done high intensity exercise, I won't say to them to stop. But if they haven't done any exercise and they are they can't exercise like all the time, then I would tell them to focus on strength training exercises. And the reason being is that I want them to focus on improving their lean body mass and improving their, so, and by that then they would improve their metabolic rate and their ability to burn fat and build muscles. My only reservations when it comes to high intensity exercises is for women, if the woman is experiencing like burnt out or low cortisol, if they are having some depletion symptoms, then I won't advise them to do high intensity exercises because that just defeats the purpose of the treatment. I always encourage women to do strength training in their 30s, and then they are, of course, like have good muscle mass when they are in their 40s. And doing strength training is important to improve that, to improve your lean body mass. And then by that, you are improving your ability to burn fat and burn calories and burning fat, and which means that's going to lead to weight loss. And it will counteract the decline in your metabolic rate in your 40s.
2: What about this claim that high intensity workouts can raise cortisol levels and therefore aren't ideal? What's your take on that?
1: That's true. High intensity exercises can raise cortisol levels, but it shouldn't be avoided at all time. I guess doing some high intensity exercises is also important for your cardiac health and so on. So having a balance and working with working with a personal trainer is important, so then they can balance the type of exercises that you're doing.
2: When it comes to supplements like magnesium, probiotics, powders, there seems to be something for everything now.
1: Yes.
2: What actually has decent evidence behind it, and where should women be skeptical?
1: In general, if we are talking about the evidence behind supplements, creatine has the highest amount of evidence for women's health. So it supports their brain function, their muscle health, their energy and metabolism. So having 3 to 5 grams of creatine per day for women is important.
2: Are there any quote-unquote trendy supplements that women have been, you know, advertising and talking about online that you think they should be skeptical about?
1: One of them is ashwagandha. Like, you know, I hear many people here in Oman are having ashwagandha. Actually, ashwagandha shouldn't be taken by everyone. It doesn't suit everyone. And you need also to check the quality of the herbs that you're taking. And many people, I also want to highlight, you know, there is a difference between high quality supplements and the supplements that you can get from everywhere and anywhere online. There was a study that was done and looked at the ingredients of these supplements that you can buy online, and it checked that actually the claims that was written on the labels on these supplements are not true. So even if it says, okay, well, you're having 300 milligrams of magnesium in something that's not a quality checked, then it probably doesn't have 300 milligrams of magnesium.
2: Right. Dr. Jehaina, I think there are some women out there listening to us and thinking, great, there are way more things to worry about. So if a woman genuinely feels like her body has changed and she doesn't know why, where should she actually start?
1: Start by finding someone who could look at the whole picture, who would listen to your symptoms. Most of the women who come to me, they feel like they have not been listened to. Women feel like they have been dismissed because, as I say, these symptoms are wide and like they are vague and you don't really know where do you start. So someone who would believe that they have these symptoms, then would look at their health as a whole picture, and then do the right test, invest in the right test, invest in the treatments. Unfortunately, with the bioidentical hormones, it's not readily and freely available in Oman, but there is a way of getting these getting this treatment. So start from there. Many people waste their time Googling their symptoms, finding the answers from ChatGPT or from social media. But please don't try to self-diagnose yourself. Get the advice from the right people and get tested.
2: I have one last question for you regarding ChatGPT.
1: Yes.
2: How harmful it is to Google your symptoms and try to get medical advice?
1: ChatGPT, you know, answers like is AI in general is an advancement, and AI has helped us in so many ways. But when it comes to medical advice and a personalized medical advice, I think ChatGPT cannot give you a personalized medical advice. There is still that risk that it's going to miss something or doesn't look at the full picture, like when there is a human-to-human connection or there is another like human asking you the questions.
2: Great. And this brings us to the end of our conversation. Thank you so much for joining us today.
1: Thank you. Thank you so much, Tuha.
2: This was Dr. Juhaina Raheli, specialist in women's health and holistic care, helping us make a little more sense of the changes women can experience. Dr. Juhaina, again, thank you so much.
1: Thank you.
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0: This is the Sunset Drive. Thank you for tuning in. I'm your host, Yusuf, and it's just going to be me and you until about 4:30. That's when Nadia is going to join with some interesting news regarding the new season of the Opera House. So that should be cool if that's something that you're interested in. Even if it's not something that you're interested in, you could always get interested in it. You know, get into the Omani traditional cultural arts, theater, opera, that type of thing. But until then, like I mentioned, it's just me and you, so do hit me up, keep me company on this lonely half an hour that we're about to be embarking upon. You can WhatsApp me, 724-42007. Hope you're having a wonderful Wednesday. The weather has been interesting, to say the least, but we're going to get to that in just a moment.
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2: The Sunset Drive Weather Update.

So I'm not sure what everybody else experienced on this wonderful Wednesday, but it was quite windy out today. I felt so at least. It was actually very windy for a little period of time and very cloudy as well. You could no longer see the horizon. Our horizon is a large, beautiful, magnificent, and majestic mountainscape. The Hajar Mountains that we could see in the distance opposite of the ocean. And I love the view. I always have. But today it was a bit skewed by the cloud formations. And apparently it's a thing. I mean, if you check Oman Meteorology on X, you could see that around 11:32 a.m. this morning, they updated us saying the beginning of cloud formation over parts of the Hajar Mountains with chances of scattered rainfall and the possibility of its expansion in the coming time. So I definitely got a glimpse of that. I felt it with my six senses earlier. But as usual, we know that when they say scattered rainfalls, they mean everywhere except for Muscat, which is unfortunate for us. I haven't experienced rain in the longest time, man. The longest time. Actually, it's been too long. I feel dehydrated by the weather. I mean, I'm drinking, I'm hydrated, you know what I mean? But like, the clouds haven't blessed us in a long time. I thought that when I went on holiday, I was going to Southeast Asia. I was in Indonesia for 2 weeks. I was like, man, I'm going to experience some rain. Actually, I packed so many hoodies because I checked the weather before I went. And on the day I checked the weather in Bali, I was like, yo, I'm going to enjoy some of this rain. It was like 22 to 29 degrees. There were emojis of rainstorms and whatnot. I was like, this is looking to become a gorgeous holiday. For me, a gorgeous holiday is rain. I love a good rain shower and cloudy skies. I get there and you know, it sounds and feels weird. It feels borderline ungrateful to complain about the weather being sunny and clear skies, blue up above. But yeah, I'm complaining a little bit because I was hoping for some of that rain and I overpacked. I took a big piece of luggage with me, one of them big ones. People would have thought I was leaving the country for good and starting anew in a brand new place, but nope, it was just me overpacking my hoodies and my raincoats. And I didn't use a single one of them. And it just ended up taking up too much space, man. Packing was a headache. Because, you know, when I was on holiday, I had to move from one hotel to the next. Because, you know, it's very rare that you stay in just one hotel for 2 weeks. But we moved. We moved from one place to another. And each place we were at, we did a little bit of shopping. A little bit of souvenir shopping. We get a wooden bowl or a petrified wood coaster, whatever it might be. We were doing some purchases and my bag was overflowing. I just had a bunch of dead hoodie weight, dead jacket weight. I didn't get to enjoy the weather, but the weather was nice. It was nice. I can't, oh man, I'm feeling grateful, but it is what it is, man. We need some of that rain. And let's be real, it has been a long summer. It has been an overly elongated summer. It started early this year. It started early. You know, there was like 2 years ago where we had some weird like typhoon monsoon season where it would rain endlessly for weeks and weeks. And it was gorgeous. It was beautiful. All those unexpected days where I would leave home for work not wearing a jacket and it would just pour down from the clouds. Spectacular stuff. Of course, it was a little bit inconvenient. Nobody likes walking around with wet clothes, but I appreciated it. Summer started late. It ended early that year. I felt spoiled. I felt so spoiled. I was thinking to myself, what good did I do this year to deserve such wonderful treatment? This year was the opposite. I think summer started in like March,
where it got hot. And now we're in September and it's still hot, and I do not understand. It's pretty whack, if you ask me. That's the best word I could use. Whack. Blue Cyclone is messaging in. What's good, Blue Cyclone, man? Hope you're doing well. Blue Cyclone is saying, don't we all wish it would rain? You took the heat there with you. You traveled and took Oman's weather with you. Hey, it's not my fault that Oman's weather is clingy. It's clingy. I'm like, yo, why are you obsessed? Relax, stay home for a day. You don't gotta stalk me everywhere I go. Let me enjoy the world of weather that's out there. You know, I feel like me and Omani weather, it's a bit of a situationship right now. You know what I mean? And it's just clinging on to me. And I'm like, yo, your boy needs space. I need a little bit of space to relax and see what's out there before I settle down with you, Omani weather. You know what I mean? It's a tough time out here in these streets, man. Dr. K is in the building. Shout out to Dr. K. He says, it has been a long summer indeed. Good afternoon, Yusuf. Good afternoon to you as well. I personally would say good evening because, khalas, we're at that point. We're approaching evening time. It feels weird to say afternoon during this part of the day. But I get it. I get it. You know, it's partially afternoon right now. Good after evening. No, that's not it. Good right before evening to you, Dr. K. And dear listener, if you want to WhatsApp me, you can hit me up, 724-422-007. Blue Cyclone is saying, Masa El Asr. That's a good one. I like it. But how do you respond to that, man? What would you say is a good, formal, friendly, warmer than the Omani weather response to Masa El Asr? Because this is a Blue Cyclone thing. In my entire life, he's the only person I've ever heard say this. Masa El Nur. Oh, okay. That's it, man. You say that for everything, though. We should make it cooler. Masa El... Now, what it is used. My Arabic ain't too great, man. But let's get creative. All of my Arabic speakers out there, what can you respond to Masa El Asr that you wouldn't say about any other time of the day? Let's keep it specific. Oh, we got Dr. K. He says, Masa el Habib. That's a good one. Masa el Hub. Oh, that's nice. That's a good one. Masa el Hub, my friend. It's an evening full of love. And that's what we're trying to do. Masa el Wanasa. You feel me? Now we're getting creative. This is what I like to see. I love my creativity, my creative people of this beautiful country. You know what's funny? I didn't even say what the weather was right now. So currently, it's about 31 degrees Celsius. 31. Not so bad, actually. You know, I feel a bit like a complainer today because I've been complaining. But I'm complaining with resentment that's been building since March. Since the beginning of this extra long spaghetti summer. I don't like it. So I am complaining, but alhamdulillah, the weather isn't too bad. Actually, there was a period of time where the average was about 37, 39 degrees, and that was Jahannam in a box. You know what I mean? It was a hellscape. Now, though, 31 degrees, not so bad. Humidity not doing us any favors. Humidity not feeling kind today. 88%. It's overachieving today. If it was a student, it would be doing too well. I'd be a little bit concerned that he's cheating on his exams. Wind at 18 kilometers per hour. So it's, you know, putting up a little bit of fight. Little bit of a fight. But not doing enough. I'm sorry, wind. I know you're trying. You're trying hard. If wind was a student, he's that student who you can see right now is usually very lazy, usually just not doing anything. But today he felt motivated. He's trying, still not quite hitting the bar though. So, you know, wind, while I'm proud of you for trying today, you also just need to step it up a little bit. Get a little bit more windy. Cool us down, man. Do what you're supposed to do. But that's the weather. Apparently tomorrow, the highest of the highs we're going to reach is 32 degrees, which is not bad
in the slightest. It's also expected to be quite cloudy. So for all my cloud lovers out there, tomorrow's the day to be out and about. We got Mazin saying Masa el Ghurub. That's a good one as well. That is a good one. I think my favorite still though is Masa el Hub. I'm just, you know, I love me some Hub. You get me some love. Something love related. What's another love related one? Hit me up, let me know. Oh, we got Nadia. Nadia's messaging in. Shout out to Nadia. Nadia is saying, Nadia, by the way, she's busy right now. That's why she's not on the show right now. She's working on her extremely busy day, which, by the way, let me just let you know what Nadia has planned for you guys today in terms of entertainment and education. First of all, she says, but I feel like the weather was good today. It was. Today was good. It was cloudy. It was windy. I'm just talking about this brewing resentment that I've had for the last couple of months, because it was a long summer, man. It was a bit too long, if you ask me. But Nadia's saying, I feel like the weather was good today, cloudy with a breeze. It definitely was. And she's also saying, can you announce that we're going to talk about the Royal Opera House Muscat's new season at 4:30? I already did. I opened the show with that one, and I let people know to stay tuned if they're interested in that. But I also let them know if they're not interested in that, if they want to expand their horizons, get into the cultural arts that this country has to offer. Because, you know, let's be real here, Oman is great, but there's not always a lot to do here. There's not always a lot. We got coffee shops and burger places, and then we got the touristy stuff. You want to go Nizwa, you want to go these places, that place. There's stuff, there's fun things that we could do. But if you're into the cultural arts, if you're into opera, theater, singing, music, performance-based arts, and then tune in 4:30 so you can find out what the Opera House has going on. All right, we got Blue Cyclone saying Masa el Sukr Yasal. Oof. Now we're talking poetry. That's a smooth talker way of saying it right there. Blue Cyclone is a smooth talker. Ladies, line up. Hop in line. Because Blue Cyclone, that boy got options. You could just tell by the way that he speaks. You get me? But that was today's weather update. It's nothing too exciting, nothing too crazy. It was decent today, and tomorrow, inshallah, should be better. I'm going to go into a couple of songs. I might come back briefly, but Nadi's going to be joining at 4:30, like I mentioned, to talk about what's going on at the Opera House for the new season. But if you want to join me, if you want to discuss anything with us, you could do so at 72-442-007. 90.4.

0: This is the Sunset Drop. Thank you for tuning in. I'm your host, Yusuf. Nadia is going to be joining me in about 2 minutes or so to talk about the upcoming season of the Opera House, what kind of shows they got going on, which I'm really excited for. You know, I've never actually properly been to the Opera House to experience one of the shows, but it's always kind of been on my bucket list. Because I've only been to a few theater performances. I've been in some theater performances, just a couple, you know. I only played the Genie in Aladdin when I was a kid. I played Daddy Warbucks in Annie. And I was also, I was the Hammerhead Shark in a show called Go Shark. And I had a rap verse. I think I remember the words. It was something like, "Got no bones, only cartilage. But some have bodies as big as a fridge. We only move forward, we never look back, and when it's something, we attack." Or something like that. I was so proud of my performance. I still remember my four lines to this day. Those are my whole four lines in the play that I was in. I was in like third grade or something. And it was a good time. Alhamdulillah, good experience overall. But outside of that, my experience with theater performances, not very big. Not been to a lot. I watch in the Philippines, they had this like Joseph and his technicolored coat or something like that. We watched that live, and I remember thinking that was pretty cool. But yeah, not too much experience. I think I've been to a lot of like instrument performances at the school that I went to. You know, I saw a lot of orchestra performances and whatnot. I even played the saxophone myself, the alto saxophone, which was a good time. You know what I mean? When we were younger. But Nadia's with us now. Hold on. Check, check.
1: Hi, everyone.
0: Hey, Nadia. How
1: are you all doing?
0: Keep the timing, though. Exactly 4:30.
1: Yeah, you cued me in actually perfectly. Just want to check. Are we recording?
0: Are we recording.
1: Going to be solid?
0: It's recording. Yeah, don't worry.
1: So I have pretty exciting news to share with you guys. I have updates on this year's Royal Opera House Muscat season. And first of all, I want to say hi, and I'm really excited because I am personally a huge classical music and opera fan, and it's really exciting to see that there's a lot of interesting stuff happening this year. So before I go into the itinerary specifically, I wanted to just let you guys know, if you're not familiar, that the Royal Opera House Muscat is Oman's flagship performing arts institution, and it's the first opera house in the GCC. And since opening, the Royal Opera House Muscat has worked really hard to bridge cultures, encourage international dialogue between different countries and regions, and also develop the performing arts in Oman as well as beyond. So over the last 15 years, it has grown from just being an exciting cultural venue into a highly respected international producing house. And this year, the Royal Opera House Muscat has unveiled its 2026 to 2027 season, and it's going to be celebrating its 15th anniversary.
0: Very cool.
1: So it's been around 15 years. And the season is going to feature 28 unique shows across 43 performance nights, and it's going to begin from October 26th and end in May 2027. And the program is going to open with Verdi's Rigoletto, and audiences can expect a variety ranging from opera to Arabic music, concerts, ballet, jazz, world music, and also family-friendly shows. Yusuf, I bet you're going to be really excited for this one, because they're going to be doing an orchestral they're going to perform Harry Potter and the Chamber of Secrets along with the movie.
0: Wow,
1: you can
0: good.
1: Bet I'm going to be there for that one. And the anniversary is going to include also a special exhibition and an extensive education and community outreach program. And also just some fun facts about the Royal Opera House Muscat, guys. Their work now extends to hosting international artists and also commissioning and producing original work, which we're going to see again this year with the Sindbad performance, the opera. And I don't know if you guys got to see it last year, but I did, and it was incredible. It was also in Arabic. Like, I think seeing an opera in Arabic was just wild. Like, as someone who likes opera outside of just like for fun, it was a fascinating thing to witness. So we're going to be seeing that happen again, I believe, this December. So Sindbad it's going to be performed with the Hungarian Radio Symphony Orchestra, and it was awesome. I'm so glad it's making its way back here, and I'm also actually really excited for the Magic Flute, which is going to be performed next April, which is so cute because it's like, it's such a springtime opera, and it's going to be performed here in the spring, and they're going to do a family adaptation of the Magic Flute. And guys, I really love the Magic Flute, so forgive me for giving you the rundown of why it's the coolest opera ever. The Magic Flute and Don Giovanni. But Don Giovanni is not on the menu this year. Magic Flute is. And it's a famous two-part opera by Wolfgang Amadeus Mozart. And it premiered in Vienna for the first time in 1791. And it's about how this fella... It's about these like two pairings, right? There's Prince Tamino and Pamina. And they are this representation of heavenly love. And then there's, of course, the cute and kind of quirky bird-like couple. There's a fella called Papageno, and he's looking for his true love, okay, his earthly love. And her name is eventually going to be, like, he finds her, and she's Papagena. And it's one of the cutest things I've ever witnessed performed. And I think one of the most iconic opera performances ever is the Queen of the Night aria. I know once I play an excerpt, you will recognize it immediately. And it's just such an iconic opera, guys. I really hope to see you guys there. I'm going to find my way to be there. And I'm really excited. I don't know. I really hope that I have shared some hype with you guys by sharing a few of the things that is going to be showing.
0: Have you seen a lot of opera house performances?
1: I'm actually there a lot.
0: Yeah.
1: I think this past year I was there about 8 times.
0: Wow.
1: Yeah. I enjoy going to the opera house. I enjoy live music, and I also am personally a fan of classical music. I think the last thing I attended was the pipe organ concert. But along with that, there were so many cool concerts last year. There was the pipe organ concert. There was also an appearance with the international acclaimed prodigy harpist Alexander Baldachev. I got to see the Sindbad performance last year. There were so many things. Okay, those are just the things that come to mind. But I'm really excited for this year's selection. Of course, okay, guys, low-key, I'm a huge fan of the organ. So yeah. There's like the yearly pipe organ concert. And then I think what I'm most excited for is Harry Potter and the Chamber of Secrets.
0: That's
1: in concert.
0: So fun. Yeah.
1: By the Armenian State Symphony Orchestra. This summer I got to, well, it wasn't the same. There wasn't an orchestra, but I got to see Prisoner of Azkaban at the Edinburgh Castle.
0: Cool.
1: But there wasn't an accompaniment to that, so it was just cool.
0: Yeah.
1: And what else is showing?
0: So wait, they're showing specifically like the Chamber of Secrets.
1: Yes. Yes.
0: I'm trying to remember some of the...
1: This is on April 30th, by the way, so mark your calendars.
0: The only ones I know are like...
1: Do-do-do-do-do.
0: But the one that I really remember is the...
1: Well done.
0: Yeah, but other than that, I'm not sure.
1: Yeah, it's going to be fun. And if you're not sure, Yusuf, it's the best time to acquaint yourself by going to the show.
0: True.
1: So there's also going to be the homage to the Qanun, which is great. I think Arabic music is really fascinating. And of course, they have a lot of choices for that. There's going to be a Nutcracker on Ice in January. I like how they always have like an on ice thing, which is so family friendly. I think... If it were up to me, though, I would love to see more opera and more just classical performances, but I can understand they want to keep it fresh and full of variety, and so that's why they have a lot of different kinds of music and performances showing. So again, there's going to be opera, there's going to be Arabic music, there's going to be concerts from different countries, different symphony orchestras coming, and then there's going to be ballet, there's going to be just various shows like the military music show and the Nutcracker on Ice, and they're going to feature a lot of world music and jazz as well, as the exhibition and the community outreach from the their educational and community outreach programs.
0: Very cool.
1: What do you think? Are you going to go to anything? You better.
0: Maybe. It depends, when they're going to be, which ones they're playing. Like I said, I haven't been to a whole lot of opera house performances, but I would love to cross that off of my bucket list.
1: Yusuf, I think this is really the year that you should do it, because this is also the season that's celebrating 15 years of artistic achievement.
0: Wow.
1: Yeah. So that's 15 years of the Opera House transforming the performing arts landscape here in Amman.
0: You said you've been to 8 different shows in the last year or something,
1: yeah.
0: Right? What was the absolute best one that you did, that you went to?
1: That's so hard.
0: The most memorable.
1: I mean, I think definitely the Sindbad Omani Sailor Opera that I got to see,
0: fun.
1: Which is happening again this year.
0: Fun.
1: And that, sorry, let me just check this out. So the thing is, I got the little press release announcement, but I also have an email, because I'm just a general fan of the Opera House, where they announced the new season. And so that's where I'm looking at the summary of different shows that are going to be happening. So Sindbad the Omani Sailor is going to be on December 17th and 19th at the Opera House.
0: Cool.
1: And that was really cool, because it's an opera about Oman.
0: Yeah.
1: It's about an Omani story, and it features a lot of these interesting Omani Arabic music elements, and the added challenge of an opera being sung in Arabic. I remember interviewing some of the performers about how difficult it was to sing opera with the Arabic accents and vowels.
0: Wow.
1: So it was really, such a feat to witness, and just the stage, the staging, the performances, overall, 100 out of 10.
0: That's so unique, because opera in its creation was, in its beginnings, there was no microphones. So they actually had to project and belt their voices for large theaters filled with people. And people all the way at the back had to be able to hear them. So it took real, real skill to do. And I can only imagine when you have to throw an ayin in there.
1: I can barely say this letter normally. Mm-hmm. And imagine it being belted across a massive amphitheater.
0: Wow.
1: It's a real feat. But I'm really excited, because I think the opener is Verdi's Rigoletto. And that's going to be interesting. Oh yeah, I saw another opera last year. I don't know, I saw so many things. But I'm a frequenter of the Opera House, just because I love the performing arts. I love music. I can't wait till theater becomes a living, breathing industry here, where people perform on stages. I love musicals. I love the arts. I love to participate in them, to consume them. So you'll definitely see me there. So dear listeners, let me know perhaps if you're going to check out any of the things this year. Our WhatsApp number is 724420007.
0: We have a message.
1: Hi.
0: Saying, hello, Yusuf and Nadia.
1: Hello.
0: This is Moo.
1: Hi, Moo.
0: M-O-O. But it could be
1: Mall of Oman?
0: Mo, because the name is Mohammed.
1: Okay.
0: Right? So here it says, this is Mo. I've been listening to you guys silently for months. Just want to say thank you guys for making my evening ride back home. I'm always driving, smiling, and laughing weirdly. Keep shining, guys. High five. High five right back at you.
1: Hold That's on. Really sweet of
0: Boom.
1: You.
0: That
1: yeah,
0: was
1: we
0: my,
1: just, we just, that maybe was we can high five the microphone.
0: High five. Boom.
1: And,
0: Boom,
1: and
0: that
1: now
0: was a
1: Yusuf
0: good
1: just
0: high
1: five Talal. Oh, Talal's
0: yeah,
1: here.
0: Talal is in here. We just gave him a high five.
1: Can you ask
0: on
1: him
0: behalf.
1: If he's ever gone to an Opera House show? I feel no, because anytime he announces them in the work group chat, I always claim it.
0: I will ask Talal that in just a moment, but I just want to finish this message.
1: Okay.
0: Because Mo also says, I booked my seats for Harry Potter 4th row, and I also booked for 2 Arabic concerts.
1: Let's go,
0: yes,
1: Mo.
0: That's
1: We're
0: awesome.
1: Already getting so excited.
0: Hope you have a great time.
1: I'm so excited for the season.
0: Nadia wants to ask you if you've ever been to the Opera House.
1: To a show at the Opera House.
0: To a show at the Opera House. He's giving her a look of obvious.
1: Okay, can you communicate to him that I doubted that, because in our work group chat...
0: Hold on. Say it again.
1: Okay, so dear Talal, in our work group chat, every time you say, hey, does anyone want to go to this Opera House show? I'm always the one that's like, me. So nobody gets a chance, because I'm the biggest fiend for the Opera House.
2: It's because I actually buy my own tickets.
0: Wow.
1: I don't know what you're trying to say with that.
0: Wow.
1: Yeah, anyway.
0: Put you in your place.
1: The way I was like, well, why do you never go?
0: He just doesn't announce when he goes.
1: He's mysterious. And then he just gives the scraps of his extra tickets because he's so famous.
0: Pretty much.
1: To people like me who are...
0: Yeah, there is a new season. They just announced a new season. We're just talking
1: about that.
0: Yeah.
1: That's what I'm talking about.
0: They got Harry Potter. Yeah, Hopper. He's about to walk in right now. But yeah, Talal, by the way, he is... basically like the boss here, and also the voice that you know well from Jumpstart every morning, 6:30 a.m. to 10 a.m. Hold on, he's getting his
1: hello
0: microphone.
1: Talal, welcome to Studio One. Studio numero uno.
0: On top of the hill.
3: Yes, Medina Talalam, aka Media City.
1: Media City. Yeah.
3: Wow, I did not plan on coming in. I had no idea they announced the new season. This is amazing.
1: Yes, and that's why I'm really excited that I got to share it. Ooh. I shared it before you did.
3: Yes, you sure did.
0: You broke the seal.
3: Ooh, it's looking good.
1: And I was excited about that, guys, because Talal does the morning show and we do the afternoon show. So technically, he could have gotten there first.
0: She was the one who broke the story.
1: I did.
3: Oh, Don Quixote.
1: Yes! Oh my gosh, do you know the story of Don Quixote?
3: Yes, of course.
1: I read the novel like many years ago. It's actually so funny and readable, guys. It's about this knight errant and the way he perceives reality. And it's really funny. He thinks these windmills are basically massive dragons. So it's going to be cool to see the ballet for that. That's a ballet.
0: Okay, I didn't know you were so into the opera, Talal.
3: Oh, very
1: much. He is, but he's just super secretive about it. So have you ever seen... Magic Flute.
3: Seats are already half booked for Rigoletto.
1: Yeah, and because that's the opener. That's happening in less than a month, guys.
3: Wow. Well, what was your question? Sorry.
1: So have you ever seen The Magic Flute? Because I was going to recommend that you go see that because it's a family adaptation and you could bring Alfie. And Magic Flute is one of my all-time favorite operas.
3: I have not.
1: It has a really cute sequence of like a lonely man bird looking for love, and then he just is looking for his other half, and yeah, it's really, I don't know if I should spoil it, but it's also one of those things where, is it a spoiler if the story has been around for centuries? No, right?
0: I mean, for people who haven't been around for centuries, or even decades, I feel like it's fair to allow them the chance, you know what I mean?
1: Valid.
0: We got a message saying, hi, I'm one of your biggest fans, I really want to go... to the Harry Potter show.
1: Me too!
0: And can you tell Nadia when she's going live again?
1: I am live.
0: Like when... what do you mean by that?
1: I'm here. Do you think I'm a robot? I'm so flattered.
0: When she's going live again. Maybe like later today. Because we got an exciting
1: lineup today. I'm
0: not going
1: on live.
0: Yeah, Nadia's going to be live all day. She has Lost in Space with Zayda Belushi from 5:30 to about 5:50. Then we have Literally with Nadia and Fatma Mekki, where they talk about all things literature.
1: Thank you so much. I'm really happy that you were looking just for me, though,
0: yeah.
1: Mr. or Mrs. 8585. Thank you. Yeah. I like how we're getting people who message and they're like, I've been a secret fan all this time.
0: Yeah.
1: And now you're saying hi. We appreciate it so much.
0: It's always nice to hear from you guys.
1: My favorite thing is when I'm in public and no one will talk to me until they hear me talking and just yapping out loud. And they'll walk up to me and be like, I know your voice. I've heard you before. Are you on the radio? And I'm like, oh, you recognize me by my voice.
0: Yeah.
1: So that's always such a delightful thing. I'm sure it happens actually more to you guys because your voices are so much more iconic than mine.
0: No, it's happened to me just a couple of times.
1: Has it happened to you?
3: It has happened a lot. But I've been in the radiosphere now for quite, like for 14 years.
1: As long as the opera house has been in Oman.
3: Yeah, I went to the very first opera concert, which is Andrea Bocelli. And I got to admit, this is going to be tough on me as a Jabbarian, as a man, but I cried a little bit.
1: You did?
3: It was so nice. It was so beautiful. There's been very few operas that haven't got me at least close to crying. You know, they're just so good. I'm in love with opera.
1: Me too.
3: And jazz and stuff. It's just beautiful. But there was a question. Oh, yeah, getting recognized. My favorite, Fatma Mekki has just arrived. My favorite moment was there's this very, let's say the person's very famous, okay? And very, like, they're powerful. And I was supposed to present something to them. And I'm like, hello, you know, you're so on. It's a pleasure to have you. My name is Talal Shahri and I'm going to present this to you today. He's like, I know who you are. Shut up. And the people with him didn't know who I was. And he's like, this is Taran, you know. You listen to him in the morning. Da, da, da, da, da. And that was like, she gets starstruck, you know. So those moments are always nice. So
1: Definitely.
3: If you're tuned in right now, you know who you are.
0: It is a good time. It's always interesting to be recognized not by how you look, but how you sound.
1: Yeah.
0: You know, that was completely, that was a brand new thing for me when it first happened, because you walk into a room and you're, you know, it's like it's no different than any other room that you walk into, and then you speak and a couple of eyes start to squint, and then they come to you like, oh, don't you work for the radio? I know your voice only. And you know, they'll even say things like, I didn't expect you to look like this.
1: Yes. You know what I mean? And actually, I personally I find it to be so much more, I don't know, there's something so sweet about it, because it means they actually listen. Because I feel like when you're on social media, it's easy to recognize people by their face. But to recognize someone by their voice, that means you're actually listening to them.
3: Yeah. My favorite comment is, when I heard you, I thought you were tall and handsome.
0: That's crazy.
1: How did you feel about that?
3: I died laughing.
1: Someone was surprised I wasn't AI. I don't know what it... That's kind of offensive, guys, by the way. Like, I don't talk in... What's it called? It's not just this. It's this. I don't talk like that. No. Do I?
3: Surprisingly, a lot of people... Like, I've noticed it more and more. A lot of people do that.
1: I noticed myself wanting to do it.
3: I've had guests, and I know they're not reading off of anything. They're like, it's not just this. It's that. Okay? Yeah. It's clear.
0: It's a nice way to like build momentum for the thing that you're trying to actually let people know. Like, it's not just food, it's a culinary experience.
1: And we can tie that back into the Opera House too. It's not just a season, it's a phenomenon.
0: Exactly. Real quick, I just want to read a couple of messages.
1: Hi, messengers.
0: Before we go on a little break. 8585 meant Instagram Live. They said, ask Nadia when she's going live again.
1: Ooh, I don't know. It's very sporadic. But I don't know how to go live, guys. It's a very weird phenomenon.
0: Yeah. It just happens by accident.
1: Yeah. It's just by accident. Sometimes I'm like, wow, I haven't said hi to my listeners in so long.
0: We also have another message from 008. This is Munir.
1: Hi, Munir.
0: Munir says, just imagine if you guys are Twitch streaming the radio segments. That would be epic, low-key.
1: I feel like you guys aren't ready to see what happens to Ahmed Zahebi.
0: Oh my goodness.
1: Like, we need to hype it up by taking a photo of what the studio looks like before he comes in.
0: And what it looks like after. The chaos.
1: You don't understand what happens on our side. Like, he will leap out of his seat, crash into things. Things will fall over. He will slam against the walls, bounce off them onto the ceiling, and then he'll sit back down.
0: Yeah.
1: Like when we say he's getting rage baited, he actually is profoundly affected by us.
0: Yeah. But gang, we do have to take a little break in preparation for the 5 p.m. news. Stay tuned for that if you'd like to be updated on what's happening locally, regionally, and internationally. We'll be back shortly afterwards with some more Sunset Vibes. But in the meantime, enjoy the music.
3: Wait. I got one quick message that came in on our Instagram.
0: Okay.
3: I'm on Instagram. And this is from Abu Majid or Mazen Rahimi. And Mazen, he's a voice actor. You've probably heard his voice before.
0: Mm-hmm.
3: But he's like, I get recognized by my voice a lot, but I do mask it in reality. I want you to listen. And I'm sure you've heard this on some advertisement at some point. One second.
4: Big Zoos from Timo.
0: Absolutely. Yeah, I definitely have heard that.
3: Yeah, exactly. So shout out to you, Mazen.
0: Shout out to you, Mazen.
3: Thanks for hitting us up on our Insta. And our WhatsApp is
0: 7244-2007. Thank you for tuning in. It's always a pleasure. So yeah, we'll be back shortly after the 5 p.m. news. But in the meantime, enjoy the music.

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Good evening and welcome to the 5 p.m. News Bulletin, first with headlines. His Majesty the Sultan greets the two captains regent of the Republic of San Marino on the Republic's National Day. The Sultanate of Oman emphasizes in New York the importance of continuing efforts among member states to establish a zone free of nuclear weapons and other weapons of mass destruction. And the second phase of the Sky Bridge initiative to transport medical supplies by drone to the Helaniyat Islands begins in the Dhofar Governorate. Those are the headlines. Now the news in detail. His Majesty Sultan Haytham bin Tariq sent a cable of greetings to the two captains regent of the Republic of San Marino, His Excellency Alice Mina and His Excellency Vladimiro Selva, on the occasion of the Republic's National Day. The Sultanate of Oman chaired the third meeting of the Working Committee for the seventh session of the Conference on the Establishment of a Middle East Zone Free of Nuclear Weapons and Other Weapons of Mass Destruction, held at the United Nations headquarters in New York. The meeting was part of the preparations for the upcoming session of the conference, scheduled to take place in New York next November. In its national statement to the meeting, the Sultanate of Oman emphasized the importance of continuing to work in a spirit of cooperation and consensus among member states. It noted that the meetings held this year have contributed to deepening the shared understanding of several issues related to the future treaty and to benefiting from relevant international experiences and expertise. The Sultanate of Oman affirmed its commitment to continued cooperation with the United Nations Children Fund, UNICEF, and international partners, supporting the organization's efforts to build a more just, sustainable, and equitable future for every child. This came in a statement delivered by His Excellency Ambassador Omar bin Saeed Al-Kathiri, permanent representative of the Sultanate of Oman to the United Nations, before the second regular session of the UNICEF Executive Board for 2026, held at the United Nations headquarters in New York. The Sultanate of Oman expressed its appreciation to the Republic of Estonia for its presidency of the UNICEF Executive Board for 2026, and also expressed its appreciation to the UNICEF Executive Director, commanding the efforts of the organization's staff to protect children's rights and promote their well-being, particularly in light of increasing humanitarian and development challenges. The second phase of the Sky Bridge initiative to transport medical supplies by drone to the Helaniyat Islands began in the Dhofar Governorate. This initiative is part of the Gulf Green Mobility Forum, organized by the Ministry of Transport, Communications and Information Technology under the supervision of the Civil Aviation Authority. The initiative aims to test and implement drone cargo technologies and explore their potential for transporting supplies to remote areas. This will contribute to enhancing the efficiency of transports and logistics systems and addressing the challenges associated with distance and geographical terrain. The event was held under the patronage of His Highness Sayyid Marwan bin Turki Al Said, Governor of Dhofar. The North Al Batina Governorate signed agreements for the maintenance and rehabilitation of several aflaj, traditional irrigation systems, in the Governorate's wilayats. The agreements include 49 contracts for the maintenance of 64 aflaj affected by the recent weather system depression Al-Masarrat, at a total cost exceeding 1,192,000 Omani riyals. The signing ceremony was held under the patronage of His Excellency Mohammed bin Sulaiman Al-Kindi, Governor of North Al-Batina. This is Radio Sultanate of Oman. Oman Flour Mills Company's inventory rose by approximately 260,000 tons compared to 122,000 tons year-on-year. Salalah Flour Mills Company stated that the value of its inventory increased by 18 million Omani riyals, noting that this increase led to a decrease in liquidity.
Sohar Industrial City Mada'in, in cooperation with the General Union of the Industrial Sector, organized an awareness workshop on the Social Protection Law and the Labor Law for people with disabilities. The workshop aimed to promote awareness of their rights and responsibilities and support the provision of a safe and inclusive work environment. The workshop addressed the importance of empowering people with disabilities in the labor market and promoting the principles of justice, equality, and equal opportunities in line with the objectives of Oman Vision 2040. The event also witnessed the signing of a cooperation program between the two parties to strengthen their partnership in the areas of awareness and labor education and to support the work environment in industrial establishments. More than 881,000 visitors came to Dhofar during the period from June 21st to August 15th, an increase of more than 6% on an annual basis. The National Center for Statistics and Information indicated that Omani visitors constituted nearly 72.5% of the total visitors. The National Museum signed a cooperation agreement with the Omani Women's Association in Muscat, aimed at strengthening joint collaboration between the two parties in the areas of safeguarding Omani cultural heritage, raising community awareness, and exchanging expertise and knowledge. This partnership contributes to highlighting Omani cultural identity and supporting the presence and contributions of Omani women across various fields. The Omani Society for Writers and Literati launched 47 of its literary and cultural publications this year. This initiative aims to encourage and motivate writers and literati to share their creative works with readers, both within and outside the Sultanate of Oman, through publishing houses and public libraries. Since its establishment, the Society has published over 450 works, including books and titles, by a wide range of Omani writers and intellectuals. Now to in the news, here's a recap of the headline points once again. His Majesty the Sultan greets the two captains regent of the Republic of San Marino on the Republic's National Day. The Sultanate of Oman emphasizes in New York the importance of continuing efforts among member states to establish a zone free of nuclear weapons and other weapons of mass destruction. And the second phase of the Skybridge initiative to transport medical supplies by drone to the Hilaniyat Island begins in the Dhofar Governorate. With that, we bring this news bulletin to an end. Thank you for listening.

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1: Yeah, we back for more with a lot in store. One thing I know for sure is you'll never be bored on 90.4.
2: This is the Sunset Drive. Thank you for tuning in. I'm your host, Yusuf, and I'm just popping in right now to let Sean know the schedule for today's show. So at 5:30, we got Nadia and Zaid El-Belushi, inshallah, for their segment Lost in Space, which is where they talk all things space related. It's a really good time. It's very informative for those who are into it and for those who are not into it as well. If you want to learn a thing or two about space, this is the best time to tune in. 5:30, so it's about 9 minutes from now. And then after that, inshallah, around maybe 5:50 or 6 p.m., we have Nadia and Fatma Mekki for their segment, Literally, where they talk all things literature, another very informative one which you can get involved in if you're a bookworm, or even, like I said, if not, there's always something to take away from it. I have a couple of messages here. Well, actually, just one message from Eamon. Shout out to Eamon. Eamon is saying, hi, Sunset Drop. Wish everyone is healthy and safe. Wish happiness upon everyone here and bright and joyful tomorrow. Wish everyone is a safe drive home. I wish the exact same for you, Eamon. Thank you. You're always so kind with your messages, and I'm sure me and everybody appreciate it very much. He also has a song request, which I have lined up here. We also have another song request from Talal. I don't know if we'll have time to get to it, though, so we'll see, but we're going to start off with your song request, Eamon, Boulevard of Broken Dreams.

0: Yeah, we back for more. With a lot in store. One thing I know for sure is you'll never be bored on 90.4.
1: Prepare to enter a timeless land beyond the stars where the strange collides with the incredible as you become lost in space. You'll encounter monsters, diabolical dwarfs, interplanetary transportation in the blink of an eye.
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4: You're listening to Aman FM, and this is Nadia Atai. It's 5:30 p.m. on Wednesday, which means it's time for our recurring Lost in Space segment with myself, Nadia Atai, and Zaid Al-Belushi. Zaid is the founder and chief executive officer of Orbital Kinetics, here to talk to us every Wednesday about space. Hello, Zaid.
5: Hi, Nadia.
4: How are you doing?
5: Very good.
4: So what's on our agenda today?
5: Have you ever seen the Northern Lights?
4: I've never actually.
5: But you've heard of them, right?
4: Yes.
5: So a couple of years ago, there was actually almost like more of like a solar storm, one of the biggest actually that happened in 20 years. And it was the Northern Lights were actually, visible far south from their usually, normally seen, right? And thousands of people, I think, were able to see it, take photographs of that. But what's really interesting that we want to dig in today is really understanding how the sun behaves and how, the actual weather in the sun can actually affect us down here. We think of the sun as this, dot in the sky that just produces light and energy, but there's actually more to it.
4: Okay, and we're going to get into that in a little bit because I wanted to first invite our listeners to participate in today's show. And our WhatsApp number, by the way, is 724420007. That's 724420007. And our question for you this evening is, if the sun went out or just switched off right this second, how long? How much time, days, minutes, seconds, how much time would it take before we learned about it right here in Oman? So let us know the answer, what you're thinking. Our WhatsApp number is 724420007. I'm going to guess, and I think my guess is, I'm just going to guess 5 minutes.
5: Let's see what the listeners have to say.
4: And dear listeners, again, if you want to challenge my answer, our WhatsApp number is 724420007. So let's get into the sun. So when you say the sun has weather, like what does that even mean? Is it like our weather here on Earth? What's the sun weather like?
5: Yeah, we think of like when you think of Earth, obviously we know that certain places have like climates and their own kind of weather system, right? We talk about the monsoon season here in the fall, right? And I'd like the listeners to think of the sun kind of in a similar way. It's not just a blob in the sky that just has light and energy. There's actually so much going through it. And what's interesting is what the sun provides to us is that actually there's three things coming from the sun towards Earth. First, obviously, you have the flash of light. So that's, and that's the question to the listeners. How much time does it take for light to reach us here on Earth? Secondly, there's these particles that actually come all the way from the sun. And that's, in a matter of hours actually behind the light. And then last of all, this is something similar to like a solar cloud. You can think of activities like the gases and everything that happens in the sun. So it's producing the stuff. Maybe you can call this solar cloud that's also coming through. So you have all these things, and scientists have been studying this for years and years just to understand what's going on. Even recently, there was kind of this famous image, and I want to say they were using AI to maybe analyze it, but kind of going much deeper understanding. I'm not sure if they used AI, but the idea was like to understand what's really going on through the sun. So it's kind of really interesting, this kind of almost living mass that's producing all of this stuff.
4: That is incredible. So you're not going to tell us how long it's going to take for the light from the sun to get here. I do have an answer. Can I share it so people can challenge
5: sure.
4: it? It's from Mr. Talal. He's saying it takes 3 days And if that's wrong, he'd say it's 1 second. And my guess was 5 minutes. So dear listeners, if you want to challenge our responses with your own, our WhatsApp number is 724420007. The question was, if the sun went out or switched off right now, how long would it take before we learned about it here in Almat? And yeah, we were just discussing that. And we were going to talk right now about if you can't tell us the time, what can you tell us about the speed of the sun rays?
5: Yeah, so here's a hint maybe to the listeners, right? The light travels at the speed of light. So if it, you know, that kind of gives you a hint of how much time we're talking about. Obviously, you need to factor in the distance of how far the sun is from Earth. So understanding that kind of helps, right? So there is an aspect of the distance. So, you know, there would be a little bit of a warning, but then it depends, right? One of the interesting things is aspects of, you know, long distance radio, right? If you had, assuming that you can have this ship or a spaceship that's like, that can survive the heat of the sun, and it was like right close to the sun, and you're communicating over radio, you can expect that there's going to be a delay, right? That delay is the distance that it needs to travel. Now, obviously, radio travels at a certain speed, light travels at a certain speed. So, you know, you get an idea of, like, if you had these signals, these radio signals that are kind of taking readings off the sun, it'll be delayed. But obviously, the fastest, and this is another hint, right, is light. So light, visual kind of observation is going to be quicker than anything else, but still, anything else is delayed. Think of it also, to kind of put perspective, if you have astronauts up, it's not almost a live, you know, communication. There's going to be that slight delay of long distance call, right, between the astronauts and their spaceships and, you know, people on Earth. Just the amount of time it takes for the radio waves to travel through all the way down to Earth.
4: I'm getting some responses from listeners, but I don't know if I should share them now or wait till later.
5: Let's hear what the listeners have to say.
4: So this one is from MOGD. He's saying it's the sun is one solar diatena. Diatena?
5: Okay.
4: I don't know what you wrote there. I think you meant distance.
5: Okay.
4: He wrote the sun is one solar distance away from the Earth, and that's going to be 8 minutes. Can we confirm or deny it? We've got several answers right now. We have 3 days, 1 second, and 8 minutes. So, dear listeners, you still have time to text us what you think the answer is. Our WhatsApp number is 724420007.
5: So I'll just add that's a very good answer. I think what I'll add is, to make it maybe a little bit more challenging, is the closer you can get to the most accurate, like in seconds, that would be the kind of the winner. So okay. let's see who can get the right answer.
4: Okay. Again, our WhatsApp number, 724420007. So yeah, I want to move into interpreting activity on the sun's surface. So how do we even go about doing that?
5: Yeah, so we talked about, like, you know, this cloud coming from the sun, understanding, like, Earth has its own magnetism. So really understanding, you have this, like, say you have this, you know, spacecraft that's, like, you know, just in, you know, between Earth and the sun, and it's kind of taking these readings. Obviously, you know, the sun is, you know, miles and miles and miles, you know, farther away. And in order, you know, you buy, you know, it takes so much time to kind of understand what's actually happening, right? Say the sun suddenly decides to shut off, right? Or there's a certain activity that's kind of alternating. These radio signals that you have, whether on Earth or on these spacecrafts or in these satellites that are actually measuring what's happening, is you need to factor in that delay, right? So understanding what's happening. Aspects of it, we talked about the light, that's kind of more of a visual thing. We also talked about these particles that maybe are coming from the sun, but then this kind of solar flares maybe, and then this solar cloud, and that's its effect. One of the interesting things as well is, like, the measurements of magnetism, right? And how, like, the solar effect of the sun and its activity, basically, how it, like, affects magnetism and how that magnetism travels through and comes down to Earth.
4: And has anything about that or the way it's measured changed in the past year?
5: So we have, like, there's two spacecraft that started sending live readings back from the same spot this year. So, and now I think there might be actually more, like, maybe, you know, four of them, but it's almost like these dedicated weather watchers. And if you think of it, like, almost just solely just looking at the sun, and there's, like, a science mission that NASA, I believe, sent out last September, so maybe close to a year ago, just to study the far edge of the sun's influence, right? And broadcast a live feed of that. And you might ask, like, why is that important, right? Well, first of all, you can't really put something really close to the sun for obvious reasons, right? You need to be kind of in a strategic position where you can actually measure it. And obviously that comes with, you know, the negative aspects of, okay, you're going to factor in the delay, you're not really up close, so you're not going to get the best maybe readings that you maybe want. But at the same time, understanding like these weather services, like these readings, the effect of the sun that could actually affect with its magnetism and its solar activity, satellites or other services that are actually happening on Earth due to that activity, right? It's not just, oh, it's really hot in Muscat today, right?
4: Yeah. I'm getting more responses to our question, which was about if the sun were to go off or switch off right now, how long would it take before we were to learn about it here in Oman? And I'm getting an answer from Bub saying it's 2 days. And I have a message from Hussein saying it's 8 minutes and 20 seconds. And I also got one from MOGD saying 8 minutes and 20 seconds because, okay, I'm not going to read your message. But thank you so much. If, dear listener, if you want to contribute to the question of this segment, it's if the sun went out, switched off right now, how long before we would learn about it here in Oman? You have another chance to message us. It's 724-42-007. Our answer, the correct answer, will be revealed at the end of the segment. So we were talking just now about how we interpret activity on the sun's surface. And now, you were mentioning something about signals. When that signal arrives, what does it actually do for us?
5: Yeah, let's kind of break it down, right? There's a lot of space that the signal needs to travel from the sun to like the satellite or wherever it's being observed. So that's kind of the distance aspect of it, right? And one thing that we need to keep in mind is the top layer of air has a lot of electrically charged gas. Right, so there's an aspect of electricity and magnetism that affects us, or affects the message, right? And the receiver really needs to kind of go through it. One of the interesting things, like even if you're talking about visually observing the sun, right? When like, please don't do this, but looking at the sun kind of with your naked eyes, like it hurts and you can seldom see anything, right? What's interesting is if you break down the actual visual wavelengths, you can, and that's what scientists actually are able to do using software, right? You can get this almost X-ray vision of what the sun is doing and what it's behaving, right? So you can kind of like peek through the curtain, so to speak, right? Obviously with our kind of visual eyes, like we can't really see that, but that's an element of how do we use technology to modify and understand what's going on. And it's not just the sun, obviously we can do it to other celestial objects, but that's kind of one example, right?
4: Like, and go ahead. Is it the same everywhere in the world?
5: So that's what's important, right? So the layer that's more unstable near the magnetic middle of the Earth, that's almost, that could also affect, you know, how we're reading. So effects like, you know, like look at the Northern Lights, like the fact that they exist kind of in a very particular area, usually where kind of the magnetic behavior of Earth, you know, is kind of ideal for those conditions maybe to exist. That's kind of one element to look at it, right? So it's really important to understand like what's the best place that we can, you know, absorb these signals, understand these signals, you know, get these signals without being too affected, right? And making sure that we make the modifications necessary so that we are reading the correct message or we're correcting it, right? Depending on where these receivers are located on Earth or what have you, right?
4: Yeah, I'm sorry. I'm getting some messages, some questions about things that you'd mentioned. MOGD is asking, why were people scared about the polar points switching for Earth because of the sun wave thingy back in 2020? That's his question verbatim.
5: Yeah, I don't know if he's talking about this, but there's an argument about the poles kind of flipping.
4: Yeah.
5: And then the sun, when you think about it, like if that should that happen, one thing that can happen is the sun starts rising from the west and you basically have west sunrise.
4: Ooh.
5: That's a possibility.
4: Right? He's also saying the Northern Lights are the best because our ozone layer is the best. So thank you so much for your messages, MOGD. You guys have one last chance to text us what you think the answer is to our question, which is if the sun went out or switched off right now, how long would it take before we learn about it here in Oman? Our WhatsApp number is 724-42-007. So last question, dear Zaid, or last questions. What here on Earth stops working when the sun starts to act in these unpredictable or different ways?
5: Yeah, so how does activity on the sun affect us on Earth? And like, so what gets affected, right? You have power companies, surveyors, airlines, and even satellite operators, right? When you think about it, like these airlines, for example, right? They have to fly different routes, and they might need to, because of the magnetism and, you know, communication is so key on airlines, right? How does that affect their access to, like, say, GPS or location, and how does that affect their communications, right? Things that are very sensitive, like they need to really move in a precise way, you know, any kind of risk in terms of the information that they get. You remember, like, how when you're on a flight, they ask you to shut off your Wi-Fi?
4: Yeah.
5: Right? So you want to be really kind of, especially in those kind of risky situations, you don't want to put people in risk. So understanding if anything at all is affecting communications, airlines is an example, right? So that is maybe a very good place where people want to be careful, maybe, you know, delay a flight or just put extra precautions.
4: And about what you were just mentioning, how would it affect us here in Oman?
5: Yeah, so again, like the communication part, I think is very important, but also looking at, the sensors, like when you're doing surveying and you have these sensors, you think about these surveyors, where whether they're on Earth or like even in the sea, and they're doing all these sort of measurements that could be potentially affected because they're so technologically kind of linked maybe to each other, to like this whole, you know, system that's linking up in space and using satellite communication to verify the location. So they're doing all these measurements that at the end of the day is running certain services or what have you. If that gets corrupted, like the data gets corrupted, it could really result in maybe catastrophic results, right? So these elements, these critical, very precise measurements that affect certain services need to be kind of protected. Extra precautions maybe needs to be made. So maybe that's one example of places that need to be extra careful when signals become corrupted, whether because of, you know, the sun is doing something weird or what have you.
4: Yeah, thank you so much. I have another message from MOGD. He's saying the sun is a deadly laser without our beautiful ozone layer. I do think we have to... Oh my gosh, the time has flown today. Let's talk about the answers to this question. So if the sun went out or switched off right now, how long would it take before we learned about it right here in Oman? So I'm going to reread some of these answers. I got a message from Talal saying either 3 days or it's 1 second. I have a message from Bub saying it would take 2 days. I have a message from Hussein saying it would take 8 minutes and 20 seconds. I have a message from MOGD saying it would also take 8 minutes and 20 seconds. Mine was 5 minutes because why not? And I have one more message from a nameless new messenger. They're saying it would take 8 minutes and 20 seconds. Oh, they're saying their name is Suleiman. So which one is it?
5: So I believe I had 8 minutes and 19 seconds, but I think people were on the spot. I think we have maybe three winners, right?
4: Yes, and I have another message from a new messenger who just messaged us, and they're saying it's 8 minutes and 23 seconds. So we were all very close.
5: Very close, yes.
4: So thank you so much, dear listeners, for contributing today, and thank you so much, Zaid. What's our homework for this week?
5: So something kind of really interesting. I think most people know their birthdays, at least the solar calendar birthday. So if you go online and you can do a conversion, you can convert your solar calendar day to the lunar calendar day and discover how old you are in the Hijri date. That would be that would be interesting. And one thing to note is the lunar calendar differs by approximately 10 days shorter than the lunar than the solar one. So you're actually older on the lunar calendar. So you might know, if you want to be older, you can calculate your age, but it'll be interesting to know what day, what month, and how old are you? Are you actually older? And here's another catch. Every 33 years, you become 1 year older than your solar age.
4: I don't want to know what that is.
5: So if you want to be older, do the calculation with the lunar calendar. But that's the listener's homework for this week.
4: Okay, good to know. So if listeners have any questions and they want to contact you, how can they reach you?
5: Sure. It's my email is the best way, zaid at orbitalkinetics.om.
4: Thank you so much. So, dear listeners, that was our Wednesday segment, Lost in Space with Zaid Al-Balushi. We hope you enjoyed this segment. We are going to take a little break for some music, and then we will be back with Literally after a couple of songs. So we are signing off. Zaid?
5: Paraspira ad astra.

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1: Fatma Mekki.
0: Hi, Fatma.
1: Hello.
0: What are we doing right now?
1: We are going to talk about books on our new segment called Literally.
0: I really love how you say literally. And I think the way you say it is exactly why the name of our show is the way it is.
1: It is. Because
0: you have such an iconic way of saying it. It's so musical. It has
1: it
0: this wonderful rhythm. So thank you so much for being here with me today.
1: Thank you.
0: Fatma and I are going to talk about a topic very near and dear to our hearts. Mm-hmm. And that topic is the book talkification of the TikTokification of books. Sorry, I'm just laughing because I'm watching Fatma try to set up an Instagram live. So we're trying to be live on Instagram as here on air.
1: I'm not very graceful today. I apologize.
0: It's okay.
1: I'll get it together.
0: Are there days where you feel like you are graceful?
1: No.
0: Okay. Well, then you don't have to apologize.
1: It's just today in particular, I think. But yes.
0: Okay. So dear listeners, we're going to be talking about books and the way that social media may or may not have ruined them for us. Oh, look.
1: Oh, hey.
0: Your relative is saying hi. I love your relative, by the way. She's so funny.
1: Relative.
0: So before we get started, I'm going to read some of the messages that I got online when I posted my story. It was a little loaded. I was saying, is book talk or book Instagram evil?
1: I like that. Provocative.
0: Yeah, I had to put it the most provocative way as possible. And I have messages from, so my friend Kiki says, no, I love book talk. It helps me find romanticy and thrillers, which we have things to say about. Also, I also have a message from Irfi saying, no, if it gets people to read, then it can't be evil, regardless of the reading quality. That's a fair argument. Hassan is saying it's not evil, but to be honest, it's quite conceited.
1: Ooh.
0: Is it? We have to get into that.
1: Yeah, we need to know more about that thought.
0: Talal is saying, yes, it is evil. Thank you, Talal, for agreeing with me, as always. And then I have another question from Asad. He's saying, it's only evil when they're advertising Dostoevsky or Camus. That's
1: why?
0: An interesting opinion. You'd have to tell
1: us why.
0: I have some messages, too, on our WhatsApp number. I have one from MOGD saying, books are for women. Tell me more about that. That's
1: really?
0: Definitely an opinion.
1: The Quran is a book.
0: And 008 is saying, stuck at work listening to Lonely Day, System of a Down. I swear, I love that song. I love System of a Down. And that was actually Fatima's request.
1: Yes.
0: So, dear listeners, if you want to let us know how you're doing, our WhatsApp number is 724420007. It's currently our book segment. And so before we go into it, I'm going to just let Mr. Nafil know that if we have this song that he requested, which is Lose Yourself to Dance by Daft Punk, we're gonna play it when we take our break. So I'm sending this to Yusuf, who's just being so mysterious right now. And so if we have that, we are going to play it at the break. So let's get into our discussion, which today we wanted to do about book talk. Let me just find my document because I have so many tabs open. Don't look at my tabs. Open. And so today on Literally, we're hoping to talk about TikTokification.
1: Yes.
0: And what it is and how to define it. So basically, it's the book talk phenomenon. And I'm sure you're super familiar with it because
1: you
0: are not only a reader, but you're also someone who makes content about books. So can you tell me a bit about that?
1: Yeah, I do. I started making an Instagram. I started an Instagram account specifically for books. About 6 years ago now, I would say. Yeah, probably even before COVID. Actually, it's been 8 or 9 years now. That's crazy that that's been around for that long. But anyway, I used to follow so many book accounts where people would post amazing reviews with these cute photos of their, you know, nice aesthetic flat lay photos of their book with a cup of coffee or something. And I always was doing that on my private account. And then I was like, you know what? I think I need a separate account for this at this point. And that's how my Bookstagram was sort of born. And I definitely discovered a lot of amazing content, a lot of amazing reviewers who exposed me to all kinds of genres and new authors, everything you can imagine. Honestly, my whole reading life changed, I have to say. I've become a more in-depth reader, a more conscientious reader, a better analyst, all because of the types of people I followed and the recommendations they gave. And I was exposed to some, I even was able to interact with authors quite a bit, and that really drastically changed the way that I consume books.
0: Wow.
1: You know? Yeah.
0: So for you, it was a net positive.
1: Oh, hugely a net positive. Yeah. It led to a lot. I mean, I'm literally here because of my bookstagram.
0: Yes.
1: You know what I mean?
0: And so, we love to have you here.
1: It is a net positive.
0: I have messages from Victoria. Shout out to you, Victoria.
1: Victoria.
0: And she's saying, I'm so intrigued as to what could possibly be evil about book talk. And she says, the worst it's done to me is show me Colleen Hoover, which is pretty bad, but I wouldn't say evil. Well, lucky for you, we're going to go into a discussion regarding its evils a little later, but I wanted to first go into defining it. So Fatima has one if you want to check out her page, The Wadi Cat, on Instagram. Mm-hmm. And she also has a book club called The Paper Cut Club, where she talks about the different books that they're reading every month. Mm-hmm. And actually, I loved the book that they were reading for the past month, which was Drive Your Plow Over the Bones of the Dead by Olga Tokarczuk. It was what we discussed last week, and hopefully we'll continue to talk about. But I found some definitions, one from an article from the University of Queensland, about this phenomenon and the commodification of reading as an aesthetic. And it defines this TikTokification as a shift in literary culture where reading is transformed from merely being a private reflective hobby into now what is embraced as a public aesthetic, something that people can create identities around. And it's led to actually becoming a high-speed consumer trend akin to fast fashion. And it's a big-time identity signaler, according to some people, to the point of performativity. And a lot of algorithms are now taking people's book choices and the content they make about books and turning it into things that they can continue to form algorithms around. So I have a message from 98911. And they're saying, I think what TikTokification of books is doing is we start learning less of our authentic taste and trying and start loving more what's seen as special and cool online. And I think that is definitely a part of it because, I mean, let's be real, a lot of the stuff that happens online, you can't really separate the element of appearance from what you're consuming. You know, and there are a lot of people who sometimes create content and they don't even buy into their content themselves.
1: Yeah, or maybe they haven't, they don't actually have that opinion about the book, but they're kind of just jumping on the bandwagon.
0: Oh, Fatima, I need to tell you about a TikToker who went viral. Her name is Kaylee Reads, Kaylee Reads Books. And there was a news article, I think it's Crooked Books. And this person apparently posted on social media bragging about how they compose so much content and write these reviews for a lot of books they haven't read.
2: Wow.
0: I think that's kind of evil. That's the definition of LARPing.
1: That is... I don't know what that is. It's not plagiarism. It's just deceit, that for sure. If you're making your name as a reviewer and you want to get people to trust you that your opinion matters, yet you haven't even read the book. That's just the ultimate deceit.
0: Yes, definitely.
1: I wonder if that person's still posting.
0: I mean, some people would just consume anything because I think, too, what happens online, it's not necessarily, like, the content itself is accidental to the personality that's presenting it. So a lot of the time, people will jump onto trends and they don't even care about the trend itself, but because it's being propagated by a really interesting personality that you like. I mean, I'm a sucker for this. I love Dua Lipa's content about books, and
1: I love her content. And you know what?
0: Yeah,
1: I will say if we're gonna fight the case of TikTok, the number one thing I think the best thing about the TikTokification of books, you could argue, is that because more people are posting about books, the algorithm is picking up that there's more. It's like a self-fulfilling prophecy, right? Because there's more interest, big industries are noticing that people are into reading again, you know? And so they're picking up, yes, it's viewed as a trend, and you might, you know, be cynical and think of it as a sort of commercial, money-hungry kind of thing. And for sure, there are big companies that are probably going to profit. All of this can be true. And it can also be true that it's a huge benefit because you're getting these TikTokers now who are specializing in different they're bringing back classic literature, they're bringing back backlisted books that have gone out of print, they're raising book sales, they're launching artists' careers, not just writers, but book artists, book cover artists, and all other, you know, book-related jobs. So Yeah, I don't
0: they,
1: know.
0: I mean, I would venture to even say as much as the, like, using social media platforms to promote books has actually helped more people get into reading. And also, it's, I think I would like to say that, like, it's helped a lot of publishing industries stay afloat. Like, bookshops are now thriving, and they're also making social media content. Like, there is a lot to thank in these platforms, because they have made the seemingly highly gatekept literature of the world seem much more accessible. But apparently there is a lot of research into how these platforms have altered the way we relate to books. So things like the element of performativity, or the element of just the depth that you read a book with. Yes, because people want to read things to say they've read them, but have you really engaged with it? Has this, have you let the book change your life? So things like that have all contributed to just the questionability around this TikTokification phenomenon. I personally don't think it's evil, but today I thought I'd try to argue for how it is evil, while Fatima over here is going to try to argue for it being a net good. But we are going to, like, a lot of you have sent in some songs that you want to listen to, so we are going to look at playing those songs, and we will be right back after a little break to talk about some of the pros of TikTokification. So stay tuned for that.

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1: Fatma Mekki.
0: Hi, Fatma. Hello. What time is it? Why are we here?
1: It's 6:20 right now, and we are here on 90.4 for our show, Literally.
0: For our show, Literally, our segment about all things literature. So today, we are going to be, we have themed our discussion around literature and the commodification of it online. Before we dive back into that, I did want to shout out Sue for messaging. She was saying, whenever I listen to this song, I feel like a baddie. I get you, because we were just listening to Live Fast, Die Young by MIA. So thank you for that song suggestion. I think that was 891. Thank you. And somebody else has suggested the Daft Punk song. I hope it's because you know I love Daft Punk.
1: I love Daft Punk to a
0: kind of creepy degree. I love Daft Punk.
1: Like, they would approve.
0: I love envisioning myself as a robot. Whenever I'm doing something really miserable, I listen to techno and especially Daft Punk's Harder, Better, Faster, Stronger.
1: Oh.
0: And I try to think of myself as this really efficient machine.
1: For me, Around the World will always be my favorite. You'll always have a special
0: place. I got made fun of for liking that song because it's the same one line.
1: It's so good. Sometimes you look, it's not their fault they perfected the one line.
0: Yeah,
1: you know what I mean.
0: And
1: other less efficient artists need more lyrics.
0: Exactly,
1: you know?
0: And
1: I love
0: the way they tell the story. Nafla is saying Daft Punk are definitely just something. Sue is saying I love Daft Punk for the same reason. And Ali Guava is saying Ahmed just collapsed and died about when he heard about Daft Punk. It's such a catchy song. I agree with you, Nafla. So, dear listeners, right now we're gonna like hone in on our topic of the day, which is the TikTokification of books. I'm sure everyone in town, in the world, everywhere has witnessed the phenomenon of people who are holding up a book on their camera and being like, guys, this is why you should read this book.
1: Yes.
0: It's made me cry. This book is going to change your life.
1: In 5 different ways, but wait till the end because it's the most important one. Like, oh my God, the format is drilled into my brain.
0: This is why I also feel a big, immediate ick when I can feel like someone's trying to hook me.
1: I know what you mean. I'm not your audience.
0: I want you to be very boring, and that's when I'm going to stay for your content.
1: Yeah, don't try to sell it to me.
0: Because as people who work in content, and we make a lot of content that we have to, put on the dreaded algorithm of Instagram, of TikTok, we do have to think about things like, well, how do we hook the viewer? Because these things do matter. It's just I want to fight it because
1: you want to rage against the machine. We all do.
0: I want to be pro boring content. And so,
1: yeah.
0: But a lot of book content isn't boring. And they do employ a lot of these kind of gimmicky ways to get you to watch their video till the end. So, like, 3 reasons why this book changed my life. Or 8 reasons why you have to read East of Eden before you die.
1: East of Eden.
0: 8 reasons why you need to read
1: Hanya Nagahira's Little Life.
0: And I read, like, this book, I DNF'd it.
1: Because you did. I should have DNF'd it.
0: Does it get better?
1: No.
0: Exactly.
1: I read it while I was heavily pregnant as well.
0: Oh, no.
1: And that was the worst thing I could have possibly done. And everyone told me it's disturbing. Anyway.
0: Yeah, it's
1: I blame TikTok.
0: And it's one of those books that TikTok made everyone read because they're like, guys, this changed my life. And this segment, I wanted to bring up why actually TikTok has really benefited the reading industry. Why?

0: Bookstagram, because we're currently, I think, probably my number one point that I would think sort of overshadows all the other points, and if this point stood alone, it would be enough. Which is that we're now in an age where brain rot is very, very real. AI is rotting people's brains from the inside out. It's stopping them from being able to have the ability to make decisions, the ability to critically analyze, just like generally use all of their executive function. And I feel that we're really, getting into a serious literacy crisis, and around the world, and
1: Around the world, around
0: the
1: the
0: world. But, BookTok is and Bookstagram are part of a growing trend of trying to make reading and literature cool again. And it's a really an uphill battle because reading, I've said this before, reading books is a form of attention, like, your attention being captive, in a way. Just like with all other media, books have to compete for your attention. For TV shows, the most amazing TV shows that are unlimited now, you have just like infinite streaming channels, and each streaming channel has infinite options. And it's TVs, it's movies, it's music, it's podcasts, it's other alternative in between things like Twitch and
1: There's so
0: YouTube,
1: much
0: and
1: competing for attention nowadays.
0: there is literally an endless number of platforms, each one having an endless number of ways in which you can spend your time. So for books to be able to compete against that, it's not possible to say, oh, we're going to take books out of BookTok, because you will literally shut out the majority of the world right now from being exposed to new books or old books or anything related to books. Yes, okay, it might not be in the best format because it's not something that we're used to, but things have to adapt for the modern world. And if the people are there in the space of BookTok or TikTok and Instagram, then let's take the book discussion there,
1: Yeah, and
0: and
1: so
0: it's user generated, which I always support, because if you read a review from some fancy magazine, you don't know if that's like the publisher paying them to write that review. You're not necessarily going to get a fully like fleshed out and amazing intelligent review, but at least it's authentic.
1: yeah, it's user generated, like you mentioned. I have a message from Erfi. Shout out to Erfi. He's a fellow reader on here at Oman FM. Hopefully, we will have him again on literally very soon. But he says books and Bookstagram and book content online is actually not evil because if it's getting people to read at all, it can't be evil. And I kind of see that point because it's by putting it on something like social media, by giving people more access to it is making people, it's planting the seed in a lot more people's brains. And I think that is an actual incredible, what's the word? Like, it's an incredible feat.
0: It is.
1: As someone who used to teach children, I was telling you this earlier, but getting people to read and to enjoy reading is a struggle. It's an uphill climb that is kind of unwinnable.
0: And
1: And
0: it's something that we're doing.
1: yeah.
0: Like, that's one of the main reasons behind this show is like we want to make reading cool again, make people want
1: Yeah.
0: to be interested in reading again. And
1: Exactly.
0: just by having space, just like how we want to have a space carved out on this media platform for books, I think TikTok should have that as well.
1: Yeah, and I mean, I'm not supposed to be arguing for this because I was assigned the against argument.
0: Yeah, you should be against
1: But
0: this right
1: I
0: now.
1: did find a lot of cool research actually that supports this. Sorry, I'd be the worst lawyer because I'm like, well, I found something to help you. Well, because I really like research in general. Like, I like to
0: I
1: look through it
0: know.
1: and I'm like, well, I can help you with this. And I found a very interesting research paper that was published in 2024 from Taylor and Francis, and it's called Sharing is Caring, and it's about how young people's narratives around BookTok in general have actually increased this concept called volitional reading, which is basically reading for pleasure, reading on your own, reading for fun. And it was a research study done by about students aged 17 to 18, and it showed how effective platforms like TikTok and Instagram have been in encouraging volitional reading in that age group. Imagine. That
0: Wow.
1: is a horrible and very difficult, no, that's not a horrible age group, but it's a very challenging, sorry, reframe. It's a very challenging age group to to encourage to read.

0: Because, I mean, when you're that age, you kind of want to do more things that are very cool.
1: Absolutely.
0: And reading is kind of not that cool. It's just for us, you know, unks. It's for us.
1: It doesn't look cool. You're just sitting there with your head between, you know, pages.
0: Yeah, but now it looks cool now.
1: Yeah.
0: It's considered something that a lot of people consider. It's, you know, it's a new modern day flex nowadays.
1: That,
0: it wasn't the case when I was young.
1: So ironic.
0: It was what weirdos did. when we were children, I imagine we are in the same decade, Fatma
1: yes.
0: and I. And in our generation, it was actually considered very bizarre.
1: Yeah,
0: it
1: was very much labeled a nerd and a bookworm.
0: And it wasn't cute, you know, to be a nerd back then. It was giving, I don't know, but
1: you know, like how
0: loner behavior.
1: You know how we were talking about Drive Your Plow. We were talking about how the character was happy that she was sort of invisible and not, like, you know, in the center, because then she could just be whoever she wanted to be, and that's kind of like the invisible power of nerds.
0: Yeah,
1: you know.
0: And so, now that's kind of being taken away, though, by TikTokification.
1: Because you know what?
0: It's publicizing this typically private activity. How do you feel about that?
1: I don't know, because I've always liked book clubs in particular, like, in general. And I like I don't like just reading. There are some people who just like reading as a private act, personal act. They just do it for enjoyment, and it's a solitary thing. I love definitely the solitary aspect of it, like, you know, getting lost in a good book. But I also love finishing it and going to a book club and talking about it with people, preferably over a meal, but whatever, and having different opinions and talking, like, really in a heated way about, I loved it, no, I hated it, blah, blah, blah. Like, that for me, the engagement around the book and the thoughts that it sort of inspires is definitely, for me, a part of it. And that's why I gravitated towards Bookstagram, because it had that sort of engaging culture around it. And the added benefit, of course, of the fact that you're connected, you're plugged into people all over the world. So now I have Bookstagram friends who are in South America. I have Bookstagram friends who are in Jamaica, Guyana, Trinidad, like all over the Caribbean, because like I told you, Caribbean is like one of my main focuses. But also Australia, South Africa, like just everywhere around the world.
0: So TikTok has actually helped connect you to more people through this one hobby. Which is amazing,
1: yes.
0: And kind of unheard of. I feel like if we were trying to communicate this to people a century ago, it would be unheard of.
1: It would be insane.
0: But there's a lot of pros to this for sure. And
1: yes.
0: I feel like you're kind of convincing. I mean,
1: you still haven't given me anything.
0: Not yet. But if you have any other pros, and dear listeners, if you also want to side with Fatma, I totally understand, because she does have the more appealing take to defend, which is she is pro Bookstagram. She is pro BookTok. And it's not only because she is a content creator, but she herself has also discovered a lot of content online that has nurtured her inherent love for reading. Like, it's been part of Fatima's life for her entire life.
1: My entire life.
0: And it's just become an extension and a way for her to continue nurturing that love and to even find people to connect with over that love. And I mean, I found some research to help you out, Fatima, which is that it's also helped teenagers learn to love reading as well. And I think there is strong evidence overall that publishing industries have been able to survive because of this boom in people wanting to read things like romanticy or dark fantasy, or just these new genres that have become really attractive due to social media circulation. And that's a really good thing. And I agree. And are there other good things before we go into negative
1: let's
0: things?
1: Let's look into the more commercial numbers sort of aspect of it. I saw this report on the World Economic Forum where they cited a statistic that the purchase of books in the US has increased to a record high in 2021. So just to be clear, records began in 2004, because I think that's the year where they started tallying electronic and physical book records. And since 2004, book sales have just been sort of middling, but in 2021 it experienced a massive boom, and it's been rising ever since. Obviously, you can say that the timing of that is interesting, because you're seeing that it's 2021, it's a year after COVID, so probably people were stuck in their homes. TikTok became a huge thing, And obviously Book Talk took off, even though it was already around long before, but Book Talk definitely took off a huge amount, which makes sense because people are stuck at home. What is there to do? Read. So a lot of people got into reading during COVID, I think it's fair to say. And Book Talk, sorry, I'm just going to look at my notes. Over 825 million books sold in the US in 2021.
0: Oh my, that's actually amazing.
1: Which is, as I said, a record high. And this goes against everything that people were saying in the past about how, oh, people are not reading anymore, reading's going down, bookstores are going to be... People have been saying bookstores are going to die for since the first ebook ever came out, and it's never happened, you know?
0: I mean, you could even say they're more alive than ever. There's a greater demand for the to be able to purchase books than there's ever been.
1: Yes.
0: Possibly.
1: And in recent years, although I don't have the exact statistics on me, but I remember reading an article in the UK media about how, sorry, not the UK media, in the US media about how the decline of independent bookshops was a real problem in the past, and it actually has halted. The decline has halted, and it's now slowly
0: climbing back up.
1: I
0: mean, demand is increasing.
1: So this is all a very positive sign. I cannot see that this is going to be negative. If independent bookstores are, you know, flourishing again, if authors that you never would have heard of in the past are getting exposure and getting contracts because of being on TikTok. I mean, I do have an anecdotal story I want to share about a really kind of heartwarming story about Luke Bateman, an Australian rugby player who was already became famous because he was a very, highly praised or like one of the best sort of rugby players in a really great team. But he was battling a gambling addiction in secret, and he really fell off the rails, basically. And it kind of cost him his career at one point because he was in a huge amount of debt. And I'm not really sure what happened, but he had to take time off from his rugby career and go back to stay with his family to recover. And while he was recovering with his family, he decided to go back to reading because he just had all this time on his hand with nothing to do. And he wanted to go back to reading, which is a former hobby of his that he used to love. And he then quickly decided to post just a quick TikTok talking about it, talking about the last book that he just read and like trying to find a book community. After one video, this guy went to bed, woke up to millions of views, and his post for some reason had gone super viral because people were relating so hard to seeing like a guy, like seemingly normal guy, even though he is like a rugby player, but like seemingly normal guy, not like a university professor or someone with like all these accolades, just a regular guy reading a book and wanting to talk about it. It felt so fresh and new that people just felt very hopeful about it. And within weeks of posting on Book Talk, he became extremely popular and already got a publishing company reach out to him. And he signed a 3-book deal with
0: him. That's actually insane and very encouraging.
1: So, like, that's just crazy as
0: that
1: a story.
0: Is. I have a message from... Dear listener, let me know how you want me to save your number because you are a new messenger to Oman FM's WhatsApp. And let me know how to save your name. But they're saying Book Talk is the best content by influencers because every other content is basically PR and doing things for the aesthetic of it. Which makes me lead into some of my criticisms because... from Fatima and also from my own research, I can see how beneficial these platforms have been in raising awareness about books, in improving just like people's social and cultural literacy and encouraging people to read, which is an incredible thing in an economy where we thought that literacy was dead. Bookshops are thriving more than ever. Mm. And so with that, though, you've mentioned that more and more people are buying books. How is it? Like, how will we know if they're buying them and reading them as opposed to just buying them for the image of them? Because one of the criticisms I found about the popularity of commodification online of books is that a lot of people are making content about buying books, about the owning of books, about the holding of books, the imagery of books, but it doesn't necessarily mean that people have become readers, right? Or does it mean that they've become readers? Because we had example earlier of somebody who, a book talker, a booktuber, bookstagrammer, who became very popular and admitted that they had never read any of the things that she was giving reviews about, which is actually really cool if you think about it, because she not only grifted, but her reviews got other people reading. So again, this is kudos to the platform.
1: It's such a morally gray thing, if you think about it, because it's a lie, but it was a helpful lie in a sense, because it got people reading, but also that's not why she did it. Let's be real. The reason why she lied was because she wanted to have content for her own benefit. So it's not that she was doing something altruistic, you know? So it's difficult. I think it depends on how invested you are, I suppose, in the story, this particular story.
0: I mean, the grifting aspect is always irritating, but she did do the community some good.
1: Yeah, and like, the only thing I would say that would be like severely against that particular story is that time that she spent on that book faking a review, she could have spent on a book that she actually did read and enjoy, or didn't enjoy, but like actually did read. Like, there should be no shortage of content to write about.
0: Oh, so it's almost like she's the one missing out on what she could have been doing. You know, she's reading.
1: Yeah.
0: She could have actually been reading and developing some interesting ideas about the books that she... I mean, because that's the magic of a good book, is it can expose you to ideas that you wouldn't normally have access to. And here's my other critique of reading, these online platforms that propagate the reading of certain books. And it's because naturally and by design, they are on platforms that run off of algorithms. So, as we know, algorithms are going to feed you content based on things you already like. But the problem with that is, I mean, to me, the magic of literature and books in general has been how it's opened me up to perspectives, ways of living, ideas, lives that I otherwise would never have had access to. And my great, you know, allergy in general is to feel like I'm in a bubble. Like, even algorithms kind of give me the ick, because I don't like to feel like I'm in a box and I'm going to stay in that box.
1: Like an echo chamber.
0: Right. And it's so unfortunate with something where the reach is so vast with something like social media. Like, you could have access to other people's lives, but the algorithm funnels very specific things to you based on the kind of person you are, or it thinks you are. And the problem with that is it's going to keep giving you content to keep you being that person, you know? So rather than, if you're a man in the manosphere and you're trying to get into reading, it's not going to give you bell hooks or Toni Morrison or, you know, it's, you want to get into reading, but you're already, if you're looking to socials to tell you what to read, it's already in a way against the best benefit of a book, which is you're going to be put directly into somebody's brain who's going to give you their perspective of, like, I've read books about, like, in the mindset of the most evil people, and I came out of it like, wow, I would never, if I were to just see you and see your actions on the street, I would have judged you tremendously. You are a monster. And reading, just putting you in the mindset of some life that you'd never live, you come to understand that everybody's actions are like a series of things that make sense to them. And they justify to themselves.
1: To them, their behavior is normal, and reading puts you in that point of view.
0: Exactly.
1: You know?
0: And I do feel like propagating things via an algorithm, it can remove the element of discovery and also the power of gaining empathy through reading, because that's one of the amazing things that a book can give you, is this ability to empathize with a life you'd never empathize with otherwise. So that's my one main critique, is because things are being propagated off of algorithms, it's still, while it is giving you or giving books much more exposure, it's still funneling people into more of themselves, books that are going to reaffirm the identity that they already have, as opposed to challenging that identity and even expanding upon it.
1: So, like, for example, you're saying, taking the gym bro example, if he reads, let's say he's just gonna, like, a
0: and
1: gym
0: you know
1: bro,
0: what they're gonna get? 48 Laws of Power.
1: Yeah, 48 Laws of Power. If
0: Laws of Seduction by Robert Greene.
1: It's gonna be Shantaram and maybe...
0: Or Chuck Palahniuk.
1: I was just gonna say Chuck Palahniuk. He's such a gym bro. Ugh, I could just see them in the gym with, like, Fight Club or Snuff. He had a book called Snuff, which was just horrible. Anyway,
0: I actually really liked Fight Club when I read it.
1: Really? I don't remember reading it. I remember reading Snuff.
0: But the movie is much better than the book. But that's a story for another time.
1: Yes, definitely. But anyway, so they're going to read more and more of that. And then they're going to go on to Chuck Palahniuk, you know.
0: The pipeline.
1: Intensifies.
0: The toxic mindset, you
1: know,
0: pipeline.
1: Yes. And then it ends, you know, you end up with like Andrew Tate or whatever. You know, that's like the the yeah. extreme conclusion of that. And then you have, on the other hand, like, you know, let's say for Chick Lit, for the women's side, you'll have a woman who reads all, like,
0: Colleen
1: let's say,
0: Hoover.
1: Cool, Colleen Hoover.
0: Shout out to Victoria. I hope you're still listening.
1: I'm sorry. I'm really sorry, because I know that this is going to actually offend people.
0: Nothing wrong with this literature choice, by the way.
1: Except that I really don't like Colleen Hoover.
0: Who is Colleen Hoover, by the way? Like, what is she?
1: So she wrote It Ends With Us. And you know what? It's so unfair for me to say that I don't like her, because I haven't read any of her books. But I've seen, the irony of ironies, I've seen excerpts of her books online, and it is truly...
0: We summoned her.
1: Colleen Hoover?
0: Victoria. She says, Nadia, just because you vote against TikTok, it doesn't mean you're not finding books from other sources. And that's true. That's true.
1: It's true. But anyway, Colleen Hoover. You start with reading Colleen Hoover. I mean, honestly, what can it, I mean, then you're on 50 Shades of Grey, which is a horrible, horribly written book. Okay, just like, I want to say objectively, but it's so mean to say objectively. But anyway, I'm the last person to be, like, I'm not trying to
0: we're
1: be,
0: not
1: like,
0: book snobs.
1: No, I'm really not trying to be exclusionary.
0: I think what Spotsman's trying to describe is the funneling of, like,
1: I was going to swear just
0: into
1: now, like,
0: an algorithm.
1: Like, this is really triggering me a lot, but, like, terribly written books.
0: Yeah.
1: Just terribly written books and really disturbing plots, if you think about it. Because a lot of the times, books like Colleen Hoover's and the lady who wrote 50 Shades, I forgot her name, they are self-published, right? And a lot of the times, they're writing the most unhinged sort of thoughts. And this is not going through an agent, this is not going through an editor. God knows if it's actually gone through an editor of any kind. It's self-published, okay? So you don't know, it's not going through any vetting of any kind. So what you end up having is plot lines in Colleen Hoover that should be illegal.
0: And I just also want to shout out Victoria. She's saying, how dare you make me sound like I'm a Colleen Hoover fan? I hate you. That was what my intent.
1: It should be illegal. What she writes about.
0: I mean, but it's also, I mean, if you are on an algorithm, algorithms are trying to reach as many people as possible. And the marker of success online is views, is likes, is, you know, the more people who've engaged with your content, the more it means you have good content. And the thing is, hate her all you want. She is very successful.
1: This is
0: true. Her books do sell. And a lot of people, through algorithms, find her work.
1: I mean, this is the conundrum that we get back to all the time. It's always the lowest common denominator that gets the most popularity.
0: Yeah.
1: Okay, and Colleen Hoover type books appeal to the lowest common denominator because there is no intelligence behind it whatsoever. It is a series of cliches sewn together with mixed metaphors and packaged in plastic.
0: I've never read Colleen Hoover, guys, so I am not part of, sadly, this conversation, but, I love the hate, I love the energy.
1: And because she gets hyped up, and the thing is, like, I have a theory, although I haven't looked it up, that she's got a marketing company that's doing a lot of predatory activity online to hype up her book, because that's the only thing to me that makes sense why she's getting any traction whatsoever, to the point where Blake Lively is playing one of her characters in a movie. What?
0: I mean, it's also something that gained a lot of popularity due to controversy, due to, like, a movie being made out of it. And I agree with you that, like, this is such an awful thing to make accessible to so many people. And what, that's the problem too, is, like, the way I think you'd mentioned just now that, like, what becomes popular is
1: the lowest common denominator.
0: The lowest common denominator type of quality of things. And while that's true, again, I feel like maybe it's still kind of a net good overall that books are still being encouraged. I do want to just shout out one of our listeners sent their amazing book list, and they sent in a lot of Harry Potter's. I love Harry Potter and some other books like A Good Girl's Guide to Murder.
2: I haven't read that one.
0: And then she was gone. I haven't read these, but I have read the Harry Potter books. Guys, I even tried to DM J.K. Rowling to meet me, and I was like, guys, I'm from a really important like radio station in Oman, and
1: but
0: I think that you should interview. And she actually responded within an hour, saying no, not this time.
1: Yeah, but
0: you
1: thank see, you like for this is me. What I love about some like busy people is that they respond.
0: They actually do respond.
1: Yeah.
0: Meanwhile, some people just leave you on read. And what kind of busy? Look at their screen time. But that's another Sunset Drive discussion we'll be probably having tomorrow with Ahmed. So I just wanted to just return quickly to some of the points I was trying to make about why I wouldn't even. I was being a little. What's the word? Just inflammatory when I said it's evil. I don't think it's a net evil.
1: You're really bad at arguing this case.
0: I could never be a lawyer. I'm just like, but I empathize with the other side. I think I understand the other side. And I'm still trying to argue my case, which is that, the points that I had, right, were that, like, the dispersal of things through algorithms are just going to reduce the quality of things for both the person who receives the thing that's being delivered through the online content, and also for the individual that consumes that. So somebody who, I mean, I think I've definitely suffered this as someone who's tried to be a content creator, and I just see my videos doing badly, and it's super discouraging. I feel like if someone's a book influencer, bookstagram, or booktuber, they end up having to adjust the way they communicate so that what they're making content out of is digestible. And so you end up having these super tacky people who want to just try to tell you to read this awful book, and they're saying, well, you should read it because, like, it brought the emotions out of me. And then they'll just, like, I saw a video once of this guy throwing a book across the wall, and he was like, that's how mad this book made me.
1: I see the performative aspect of that.
0: And that's another thing that I was going to point out, which is, to what extent are we performing that we are reading as opposed to actually benefiting from our engagement with books? Because if it is for socials, I mean, I am someone who reads a lot, and I'm, like, super hesitant to post things online about it, because I've been, you know, people have messaged me being like, I didn't know you could read.
1: What? That's
0: yeah.
1: So, really?
0: I mean, that's I so give nice. Off very bubbly, fun
1: energy. Yeah,
0: but
1: energy, did they mean
0: so
1: that
0: like, huh?
1: To be mean?
0: I think they meant it's surprising, which is still funny because, again, what you see online is not the full picture of someone.
1: I would just play and be like, you thought I was illiterate?
0: You know what? I would probably just... I'd like to go along with it, though.
1: Yeah.
0: I kind of... I know this
1: but
0: sounds
1: I don't
0: so
1: like
0: bad.
1: That.
0: I like when people think I'm...
1: Yeah, I get that. But look, I mean, at the end of the day, the performativity question and argument isn't exclusive to BookTok and Bookstagram. It's actually an zeitgeist question. We are living in a performative era where people are online performing their identities for a public, and everything that they do, say, consume feels like it needs to be attached to an identity. Like, I saw an author actually on Dua Lipa's Instagram.
0: I love her.
1: She asked, I think, Olga Tokarczuk, maybe, one of her, who her inspirations were. Like, what were three novels that inspire her? And one of them, she chose War and Peace by Leo Tolstoy.
0: Yum!
1: Yum. And there was a comment in the... There was a lot of comments in the...
0: Juicy book.
1: Yeah. There was a lot of comments in the Instagram post about how you shouldn't be post... She shouldn't be talking about War and Peace, given that it's from a Russian author, and we're, you know... And the book is around Russian imperialism, militarism, whatever. So I'm like, what does that have to do with anything? You know, like, people's identities are so fixed now that you can't even say anything about a book that isn't squarely aligned with your own identity. Do you
0: know
1: what I mean?
0: Which is so upsetting. I mean, someone, you know, I'd gifted a book that I found very transformative to read, which was All About Love by Bell Hooks. I'd gifted that to someone, and I don't think she even read it, but she sent me this, like, very hostile content about this person criticizing Bell Hooks's politics and how we shouldn't read her books because she's, like, a political monster who doesn't have any real world good beliefs. And oh, I was like, this kind of has nothing to do with her book, though. And
1: well, this is what I'm saying.
0: But I found that to be so, like, reductive. You know, you can read a book. You should read the book and determine for yourself what the benefit is and what the criticisms are. Because honestly, I don't know if I'm going to out myself as an Eva right now, but I read everything. I've read 48 Laws of Power. I've also read Jordan Peterson's 12 Rules. I need to read what the enemy's reading so I can form my own point of view.
1: I read Jordan Peterson before I knew anything about Jordan Peterson. I just picked his book because it was in the bestseller list and I wanted something. And, you know, just like an impulsive purchase.
0: And you can say you've read it, though.
1: I read it. And as I was reading, I was like, hold up. I think this man doesn't make any sense.
0: Yeah.
1: And he is talking nonsense. So I, with my own brain, was able to come up with that opinion because I just went and read the book. So I think we should all give people the respect that they deserve in that they have a brain that can think for themselves and have opinions for themselves, and let them go and, you know, pick books that would align with them. I also think that TikTok, although it can silo you a little bit, but when I was a kid, I also read very much books that were on trend for me, you know, for my demographic. Yeah. Like I mentioned before, I read Archie Comics, I read Sweet Valley High, which looking back now, Sweet Valley High was very problematic. Okay.
0: But a lot of those books were, and they're products of their time.
1: Exactly. They were product of their time. They shaped part of who I was, and they still kept me reading. So I then later on got the chance to evolve my reading skills. Yes, I went through a more literary phase, where classical phase, where I was doing, like, you know, the Russians, the blah blahs, the classics. But I evolved even more after that. So I think, you know, we're all on our journey.
0: Yep.
1: And TikTok is going to be part of the journey of young readers now.
0: So, and I do think it's not something that we are going to be able to escape. It's just part of our lives now. And there's pros and cons to it. Then we thought we'd just raise awareness about both of those sides. Hopefully you got something from this conversation, and maybe our evidence on equal sides is not enough. So you can feel free to contact us on our respective socials. And Fatima's is The Wadi Cat.
1: The Wadi Cat.
0: But yes, she also has a book club.
1: I do.
0: Account.
1: Called the papercut.club. And that's all.
0: Yes. And here on Oman FM, you can follow us at omanfm.om. And you can follow me on my Instagram at thisis.nadiaaa. Every Wednesday, we have Literally. And that's where we talk about all things literature, books related, including the concerns about reading and reading in our times, as well as we do little book reviews once we finish the book together. yes. So do stay tuned for that. This is going to be a recurring segment every Wednesday, along with all the other amazing content we have here. Fatima has an announcement.
1: Well, not an announcement. I just wanted to double check in with you. How do you feel now about Book Talk and Bookstagram after our discussion? Are you for or against it?
0: Oh, no. I was always low-key kind of for it because I find a lot of really good books online. Mm. Like through TikTok. I do. But I also am critical of just my algorithms in general. Like whenever I'm getting too much of the same thing, it gives me the ick. I don't like it. I need to feel like the best things I've ever read have put me in the bodies of people who are living lives I will never live.
1: Polar opposite lives.
0: I don't want to read things and think like, oh, this is just my life. I don't want that. I want to read about somebody and think I will never go through that. And now I understand what it would be like.
1: Even someone whose life looks and feels so different from yours, but for some reason you read about them and you're like, wow, this is me. Yes. Like, why do I relate to a 60-year-old Polish woman in the wilderness?
0: That's the best feeling.
1: I am Janina.
0: We are. Anyway. I think we should make shirts that say, I am Janina. But dear listeners, we do have to go. So feel free to continue the conversation with us on our respective socials. And we will be back every weekday from 4 to 7 p.m. here on Oman FM. There are so many great shows you can tune into all day, including Jumpstart in the very early morning at 6 a.m. to 10 a.m., and then Muscat Candid from 12 p.m. to 3 p.m., and of course, The Sunset Drive from 4 p.m. to 7 p.m. Tomorrow, it's going to be Yusuf and Plutowski and possibly myself? But do tune in. It's going to be really fun and really everything you would need in an afternoon show. So yeah, this is The Sunset Drive, and remember to stay kind and stay hydrated, and you're never fully dressed
2: without a smile.
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0: 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This is Tuqallawati. If you've spent any amount of time with women past their 20s, they will often talk about brain fog, changes in weight, hair loss, low energy, and wondering whether everything they knew about their bodies was true. Today, we're getting some actual answers. Joining me is Dr. Juhayna Rahaili, a specialist in women's health and holistic care, to talk about what women may start experiencing in their 30s and 40s, what's normal and what's worth checking, and which of the wellness claims we keep hearing actually are true. Dr. Juhayna, welcome.
1: Thank you. Thanks for having me here.
0: Thank you. A lot of women describe reaching their 30s and 40s and noticing that suddenly something feels off, like their body isn't quite behaving in a way that they're used to. What's actually changing during this life stage?
1: Well, actually, this is a very broad question. But as a functional and holistic women's health specialist, I see many women experiencing hormonal shift during this time, especially from their mid-30s into their 40s and in 50s. This could be because of so many reasons. One of them is as their hormones are declining or fluctuating in their perimenopause. Many women would experience this, some very vague symptoms, and they are feeling off, they don't really know what's going on. The other reasons for them to experience this hormonal shift is accumulation of stress or depletion or burnout. I also see many women in my clinic who are experiencing an accumulation of endocrine disruptors and or prolonged use of synthetic hormones. And by that, I mean the oral contraceptive pills or the implants and IUDs. Now, it's important to note that, you know, with bioidentical hormones are not the same as the synthetic hormones that are in the oral contraceptive pills or the implants. And
0: can you tell me some of the most common symptoms that women report around that age?
1: There are many common symptoms for perimenopause specifically. The common symptoms for perimenopause or menopause are hot flushes, mood swings, or vaginal dryness. And I would say that most people are aware of these symptoms. However, there are some less common symptoms, such as dry skin, joint pain, frozen shoulders, muscle aches. Some people may describe having dry ears and itchy ears or ringing in their ears. Some people experience depression, low energy, brain fog. And I would say also insomnia is one of the very common symptoms, but many women, I would say, are not aware of.
0: That's a wide range of symptoms. Mm-hmm. Dr. Juhayna, can you tell me more about how perimenopause affects mental well-being?
1: We have hormone receptors all over our body. So we have hormone receptors in our skin, joints, brain, and of course in our reproductive organs. So therefore, any decline or fluctuations in our hormones is going to affect our brain. It's going to affect our mood. It's going to affect our memory, our ability to concentrate, our ability to learn. And so that's why many women experience this memory issues or brain fog or even depression when their hormones are fluctuating. If you know about postnatal depression, for example, it's because of the big fluctuations in hormones. Similar to that, women in perimenopause can experience this during perimenopause or even after in postmenopause. I would say to women who feel like, you know, this big link between their hormone shift and their mood is to really consider the treatment, the right treatment. I've had someone who come to me who've tried so many, multiple antidepressants. And she said to me, you know, if antidepressants were going to work, they would have worked by now. And lucky for her, we already started the treatment and she's feeling so much better. The other symptom that could also affect, you know, our well-being when our hormones decline is our ability to fall asleep and our REM sleep, like falling into that deep sleep. So many women in their 40s or in their 50s suffer from insomnia. We have so many women who suffer from insomnia. And of course, that's also because we have so many receptors in our brain. We have estradiol receptors, we have progesterone receptors, we have testosterone receptors. So any decline in these hormones will affect our brain.
0: What about the effect of perimenopause on sexual health or urinary health?
1: Again, we have these receptors in our skin and our mucosal membrane. So any decline in our estradiol levels is going to cause a decline in the plumpness of the mucosal membrane. And therefore, many women experience vaginal dryness in their 50s or 60s and might even start from the early 40s. Vaginal dryness is a very common symptom, but no one is talking about this. Women often suffer in silence. They don't really know that there is a treatment or there is a solution for this, which may also lead to, vaginal dryness can lead to painful intercourse and recurrent urinary tract infections. And again, women will probably experience some increase in urgency or frequency or some urinary incontinence, but they don't really make this link that it is hormone related. And it is hormone related. It's related to their decline in their estradiol. So the treatment is simple. The treatment is just using a topical estradiol cream. It's not hyaluronic acid. It's not a moisturizer. There is a treatment. And we know the evidence has shown that using this estradiol vaginal cream has reduced the rate of hospitalization, reduces the rate of recurrent vaginal infections or even urinary infections. So, yes.
0: What do you think is the right course of action here to raise awareness on such an issue?
1: I've made it my mission to educate women about the importance of using vaginal estrogen. I think there is no shame about this. It's every woman would experience this at some point in her life. So I want to raise the awareness about the importance of using this, but also improving the quality of life for women on this.
0: All right. I want to know more about hot flushes. What are those?
1: So this is a feel, it actually varies between women. So sometimes women would describe having a feeling of this heat coming all over them, that's sudden, it can come at any time, it's like flushing of heat or a rush of heat in their body. Some people would describe it as just feeling hot at night or feeling their temperature is just feeling hotter than usual. And other women would describe having hot feet, for example. So this umbrella term for hot flushes can actually present itself in so many forms in different women.
0: And this is regardless of the weather or the temperature?
1: Yeah.
0: Okay. Can you tell us the difference between menopause and perimenopause?
1: Yeah. So women can go into perimenopause for about 10 years before they reach menopause. And menopause is the day of or the anniversary, one year anniversary from a day that they had no periods at all. So if women had no periods for 1 year, then that day is their menopause. And then after that 1 year anniversary, they become postmenopause.
0: And there's a whole other category of symptoms that people might not immediately connect to perimenopause. What are some of the lesser known changes that women may experience, particularly when it comes to things like urinary health or skin or even joint pain?
1: Mm-hmm. I think, one of the very common symptoms, and I would say at least 99% of women would experience the symptoms at some point in their life, is vaginal dryness. This is something women feel very alone in experiencing, and or they suffer in silence. And because of the loss of estrogen in our skin and our mucosal membrane, we start to experience experience this dryness in our skin, in our, even sometimes some women experience dry eyes, dry ears, and of course with the loss of collagen in our joints, they start to experience osteoarthritis, or you know, knee pain and frozen shoulders or muscle aches.
0: The tricky thing is, a lot of this sounds like it could be caused by many different things. So how do you actually tell the difference between perimenopause and stress or burnout and aging? How do you actually tell the difference?
1: It's not easy to tell the difference. But I think when you sit with, like, you know, when I sit with the women and I take a full history, I understand the full picture. I know, I try to understand why they are here at this point of their life. And then I look at their everything that has happened in their last like 10 years of their life, for example. And then we run some blood tests, and from the blood test, we often are able to tell if this is stress related or a perimenopause or menopause related, or in most of the cases, it's both. Mm-hmm.
0: A lot of women also report that their body changes despite not changing their food habits. So does your metabolism actually take a hit around your 30s or 40s?
1: Yes, of course. Your metabolism declines in your 40s. And that's because, again, of the decline in your estrogen levels. So as our estrogen or estradiol levels decline in our body, our metabolic rate decline. And some women may even experience just weight gain as their main symptom in perimenopause and menopause. So yeah, that's why like things like strength training and working, improving your metabolism is so important at this stage of life.
0: Mm-hmm. Many women link this weight gain to a hormonal issue. Can you really look at symptoms like these and say hormones are the problem?
1: It's most of the time it is hormones. And now, Dukha, when we talk about hormones, this is not just the reproductive hormones. We're also, we need to think about insulin and insulin resistance and their testosterone and estradiol and progesterone and their thyroid. So it could be hormone issue. It could be, so have they been tested? Are there hormone levels within the optimal range, or is it just normal? Because most of the women complain about, okay, yes, I do have all these symptoms, but my test is normal. I don't want women to have a normal blood test. I want them to be in their optimal range for their, you know, thyroid hormone, for their insulin hormone, for their cortisol. So when we look at hormone health, we look at all of the other hormones, not just the perimenopause or the reproductive hormones that most people are aware of.
0: Interesting. Doctor, this brings me to deficiencies. When someone comes in with fatigue or hair loss, which deficiencies are actually worth investigating rather than just immediately buying supplements?
1: One of the things that I always investigate when someone comes in with hair loss is, of course, vitamin D, zinc levels, and their ferritin levels. Their ferritin level needs to be above 75 minimum for their, optimal hair health.
0: Exercise is also another area where advice, you know, seems to change once women are at this age. Do you think women should be exercising differently in their 40s than they did in their 20s? And are there any reservations around high intensity workouts?
1: Mm-hmm. I guess a combination of both, like, you know, strength training and high intensity workouts is important at this phase. So if someone has already like always done high intensity exercise, I won't say to them to stop. But if they haven't done any exercise and they can't exercise like all the time, then I would tell them to focus on strength training exercises. And the reason being is that I want them to focus on improving their lean body mass and improving their, so, and by that, then they would improve their metabolic rate and their ability to burn fat and build muscles. My only reservations when it comes to high intensity exercises is for women, if the woman is experiencing like burnt out or low cortisol, if they are having some depletion symptoms, then I won't advise them to do high intensity exercises because that just defeats the purpose of the treatment. I always encourage women to do strength training in their 30s, and then they are, of course, like have good muscle mass when they are in their 40s. And doing strength training is important to improve that, to improve your lean body mass. And then by that, you are improving your ability to burn fat, burn calories, and burning fat, and which means that's going to lead to weight loss. And it will counteract the decline in your metabolic rate in your 40s.
2: What about this claim that high-intensity workouts can raise cortisol levels and therefore aren't ideal? What's your take on that?
1: That's true. High-intensity exercises can raise cortisol levels, but it shouldn't be avoided at all time. I guess doing some high-intensity exercises is also important for your cardiac health and so on. So having a balance and working with, working with a personal trainer is important, so then they can balance the type of exercises that you're doing.
2: When it comes to supplements like magnesium, probiotics, powders, there seems to be something for everything now.
1: Yes.
2: What actually has decent evidence behind it, and where should women be skeptical?
1: In general, if we are talking about the evidence behind supplements, creatine has the highest amount of evidence for women's health. So it supports their brain function, their muscle health, their energy and metabolism. So having 3 to 5 grams of creatine per day for women is important.
2: Are there any quote-unquote trendy supplements that women have been, you know, advertising and talking about online that you think they should be skeptical about?
1: One of them is ashwagandha. Like, you know, I hear many people here in Oman are having ashwagandha. Actually, ashwagandha shouldn't be taken by everyone. It doesn't suit everyone. And you need also to check the quality of the herbs that you're taking. And many people, I also want to highlight, you know, there is a difference between high quality supplements and the supplements that you can get from everywhere and anywhere online. There was a study that was done and looked at the ingredients of these supplements that you can buy online, and it checked that actually the claims that was written on the labels on these supplements are not true. So even if it says, okay, well, you're having 300 milligrams of magnesium in something that's not a quality checked, then it probably doesn't have 300 milligrams of magnesium.
2: Right. Dr. Jehaina, I think there are some women out there listening to us and thinking, great, there are way more things to worry about. So if a woman genuinely feels like her body has changed and she doesn't know why, where should she actually start?
1: Start by finding someone who could look at the whole picture, who would listen to your symptoms. Most of the women who come to me, they feel like they have not been listened to. Women feel like they have been dismissed because, as I say, these symptoms are wide and like they are vague and you don't really know where do you start. So someone who would believe that they have these symptoms, then would look at their health as a whole picture and then do the right test, invest in the right test, invest in the treatments. Unfortunately, with the bioidentical hormones, it's not readily and freely available in Oman, but there is a way of getting these getting this treatment. So start from there. Many people waste their time Googling their symptoms, finding the answers from ChatGPT or from social media. But please don't try to self-diagnose yourself. Get the advice from the right people and get tested.
2: I have one last question for you regarding ChatGPT.
1: Yes.
2: How harmful it is to Google your symptoms and try to get medical advice?
1: ChatGPT, answers, like, is AI in general is an advancement, and AI has helped us in so many ways. But when it comes to medical advice and a personalized medical advice, I think ChatGPT cannot give you a personalized medical advice. There is still that risk that it's going to miss something or doesn't look at the full picture, like when there is a human-to-human connection or there is another, like, human asking you the questions.
2: Great. And this brings us to the end of our conversation. Thank you so much for joining us today.
1: Thank you. Thank you so much, Tuha.
2: This was Dr. Juhaina Raheli, specialist in women's health and holistic care, helping us make a little more sense of the changes women can experience. Dr. Juhaina, again, thank you so much.
1: Thank you.
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Good evening, Radio Sultanate of Oman. This is your 9 PM news bulletin. We begin with the headlines. His Majesty the Sultan greets the two captains, region of the Republic of San Marino on the Republic's Independence or National Day. The Sultanate of Oman emphasizes in New York the importance of continuing efforts among member states to establish a zone free of nuclear weapons and other weapons of mass destruction. And the second phase of the Skybridge initiative to transport medical supplies by drone to the Helaniyet Islands begins in Lofar Governorate. Dear listeners, those were the headlines, and now for the news in detail. His Majesty Sultan Haytham bin Tariq sends a cable of greetings to the two captains, region of the Republic of San Marino, His Excellency Alice Mina and His Excellency Vladimiro Selva, on the occasion of the Republic's National Day. The Sultanate of Oman chaired the third meeting of the Working Committee for the seventh session of the Conference on the Establishment of a Middle East Zone Free of Nuclear Weapons and Other Weapons of Mass Destruction, held at the United Nations headquarters in New York. The meeting was part of the preparations for the upcoming session of the conference, scheduled to take place in New York next November. In its national statement to the meeting, the Sultanate of Oman emphasized the importance of continuing the work in a spirit of cooperation and consensus among member states. It noted that the meeting held this year have contributed to deepening the shared understanding of several issues related to the future treaty and to benefiting from relevant international experiences and expertise. The Sultanate of Oman affirmed its commitment to continued cooperation with the United Nations Children's Fund, the UNICEF, and international partners, supporting the organization's efforts to build a more just, sustainable, and equitable future for every child. This came in a statement delivered by His Excellency Ambassador Omar bin Said al-Kathiri, permanent representative of the Sultanate of Oman to the United Nations, before the second regular session of the UNICEF Executive Board for 2026, held at the National or the United Nations headquarters in New York. The Sultanate of Oman expressed its appreciation to the Republic of Estonia for its presidency of the UNICEF Executive Board for 2026, and also expressed its appreciation to the UNICEF Executive Director, commending the efforts of the organization's staff to protect children's rights and promote their well-being, particularly in light of increasing humanitarian and development challenges. The second phase of the Skybridge initiative to transport medical supplies by drone to Al Helaniyet Islands began in Dhofar Governorate. This initiative is part of the Gulf Green Mobility Forum organized by the Ministry of Transport, Communications and Information Technology under the supervision of the Civil Aviation Authority. The initiative aims to test and implement drone cargo technologies and explore their potential for transporting supplies to remote areas. This will contribute towards enhancing the efficiency of transport and logistics systems and addressing the challenges associated with distance and geographical terrains. The event was held under the patronage of His Highness Sayyid Marwan bin Turki Al Said, Governor of Dhofar. The North Al-Batina Governorate signed agreements for the maintenance and rehabilitation of several afledj, that is the traditional irrigation systems, in the governorate's wilayas. The agreements included 49 contracts for the maintenance of 64 afledj affected by the recent weather system, the depression of Al-Masarat, at a total cost exceeding 1,192,000 Omani rials. The signing ceremony was held under the patronage of His Excellency Mohammed bin Sulaiman Al-Kindi, Governor of North Al-Batina. 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
Also on the local front, Oman Flour Mills Company's inventory rose to approximately 260,000 tonnes compared to 122,000 tonnes year-on-year. Salala Flour Mills Company stated that the value of its inventory increased by 18 million Omani rials, noting that this increase led to a decrease in liquidity. Sohar Industrial City, Madain, in cooperation with the General Union of the Industrial Sector, organised an awareness workshop on the Social Protection Law and the Labour Law for People with Disabilities. The workshop aimed to promote awareness of their rights and responsibilities and support the provision for a safe and inclusive work environment. The workshop addressed the importance of empowering people with disabilities in the labour market and promoting the principles of justice, equality and equal opportunities in line with the objectives of Oman Vision 2040. The event also witnessed the signing of a cooperation programme between the two parties to strengthen their partnerships in areas of awareness and labour education and to support the work environment in industrial establishments. More than 881,000 visitors came to Dhofar during the period from June 21st to August the 15th, which is an increase of more than 6% on an annual basis. The National Centre for Statistics and Information indicated that Omani visitors constituted nearly 72.5% of the total number of visitors. The National Museum signed a cooperation agreement with the Omani Women's Association in Muscat, aimed at strengthening joint collaboration between the two parties in areas of safeguarding Omani cultural heritage, raising community awareness, and exchanging of expertise and knowledge. This partnership contributes to highlighting Omani cultural identity and supporting the presence and contributions of Omani women across various fields. And finally, on our news bulletin for tonight, the Omani Society for Writers and Literati, the OSWL, launched 47 of its library and cultural publications for this year. This initiative aims to encourage and motivate writers and literati to share their creative works with readers both within and outside the Sultanate of Oman through publishing houses and public libraries. Since its establishment, the Society has published over 450 different works, including books and titles by a wide range of Omani writers and intellectuals. Dear listeners, with this we come to the end of this news bulletin. Before we leave you, here's a recap of the headlines. His Majesty the Sultan greets the two captains region of the Republic of San Marino on the Republic's National Day. The Sultanate of Oman emphasizes in New York the importance of continuing efforts among member states to establish a zone free of nuclear weapons and other weapons of mass destruction. And finally, the second phase of the Sky Bridge initiative to transport medical supplies by drone to the Halaniyat Islands begins in Dhofar Governorate. You're listening to Radio Sultanate of Oman. This 9 p.m. news bulletin was read to you by Ahmed Al-Busaidi and sound engineered by Asim Al-Na'mani. Our next one is at 7 a.m. tomorrow in the morning. Until that time, have a blessed night.

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We are pilgrims of presence, lost in the illusion of time. 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Some silences speak louder than words. You don't need to understand. 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

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Let me see if I trap. I put my money on that. I put my money on. I never care like that. I never really knew it could be like that. Let me see if I trap. I put my money on that.

Beat, Beat, Beat, Beat, Beat, Beat, Beat, Beat, Beat, Beat, Beat, Beat, Beat, Beat, Beat, Beat, Beat, Beat, Beat, Beat, Beat, Beat, Beat, Beat, Beat, Beat, Beat, Beat, Beat, Beat, Beat, Beat, Beat, Beat, Beat, Beat, Beat, Beat, Beat, Beat, Beat, Beat, Beat, Beat, Beat, Beat, Beat, Beat, Beat, Beat, Beat, Beat, Beat, Beat, Beat, Beat, Beat, Beat, Beat, Beat, Beat, Beat, Beat, Beat, Beat, Beat, Beat, Beat, Beat, Beat, Beat, Beat, Beat, Beat, Beat, Beat, Beat, Beat, Beat, Beat, Beat, Beat, Beat, Beat, Beat, Beat, Beat, Beat, Beat, Beat, Beat, Beat, Beat, Beat, Be

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